0: Pelicans or even the Cavs, absolutely is going to be the Knicks.
1: So what are we? What exactly is your take that they're the favorite?
0: Yeah, the Knicks, despite
1: the Vegas. Or are you talking about? Are you saying the Knicks are the best team in the East?
0: The Knicks are currently the best team in the East, and I understand why people.
1: No, are they the best? Obviously, currently we're talking now, right? So yes. Wouldn't that be obvious?
0: Yeah, I'm saying that, right?
1: Like, what does that mean? Currently, now, what does that mean?
0: First of all, I didn't understand it. I was in an investigation. What I'm saying is, right now, as we speak,
1: I don't understand. I'm trying to figure out what you're saying.
0: There's a whole entire season where, if you're the Pistons, you said, "Hey, we were the number one seed." So I'm saying, right now, currently, they're the best team in the East. Is what I said, because the Pistons earned to be the best team throughout the season. They were the number one seed going into postseason. So that's what I'm saying.
1: So why aren't the Knicks just the best team in the East? Period. Instead of right now. That's what I'm trying to
0: because that's a qualifier. You're giving yourself a landing spot. It's not a qualifier. I'm saying we just played an entire season. So I'm saying that right now the Knicks are the best team in the East. Simple. Because the Pistons, I'm saying, they earned it throughout the season.
1: What do you need right now instead of saying the Knicks are the best team in the East?
0: I don't know how many times I got to say it. I literally just said that. I'm saying the Pistons have proven they're the best team in the East the entire run of the whole season. That has been over. The Knicks are the best team in the East, and I understand why they would be favored and why they're probably going to be absolutely favored to beat, whether it be the Cavs or the Pistons here.
1: Okay. I just think the Knicks have been very fortunate to play two bad teams in a row. One team that actually quit as the 76ers. Atlanta had no business winning those two games that they won. It just tells you that the Knicks are always prone to maybe throwing a stinker or not play like they're supposed to. The idea that they don't miss Obi at all tells you a lot about how bad the Sixers were and just the
0: So how bad were the Celtics though, Rob? Because the Sixers came back and beat them.
1: It's not the same series. I'm talking about in this series here. They quit. They quit after that first game, I guess, and they got beat down. So they weren't the same. And don't forget that they also had an injury, right, in the Knicks series that I think changed things a little bit. But they quit to me at the end of that series to get blown out, not even push back, not fight at all, to lose in that fashion. And all I'm saying, Atlanta's not good, and the Sixers wind up not being good. And I still will pick Boston over Philadelphia any day. The reason they beat the Celtics is because Jason Tatum was hurt, and they couldn't make a three.
0: Embiid was hurt.
1: You could say all you want. Oh, they won, and that's great. That's fine. But I'm telling you, Boston was a better team, and Boston if they had beaten the 76ers, I would pick Boston over the Knicks. I would. I don't think you would have been crazy because everything has a context to it. That's all I'm saying. I'm just not there. They beat the Celtics last year, they're defending NBA champs, and they still didn't make the finals. So they look good. Do they look good? They look great. Are they going to win the NBA championship? I don't feel that.
0: The winner is coming out of the West.
1: I'm not sure Spurs they're getting to the Thunder. Finals.
0: Pick your choice. The winner is coming out of the West. I mean, I would love for if the Pistons got there, but they're 12, 15 men deep. I mean, it's incredible what they've, and the fact that they're going to get a good pick as well is just absolutely insane. With that.
1: And they get all the whistles and all that. I mean, so they're very hard to beat.
0: They are hard to beat. I mean, that's
1: they get all the whistles. They get the non-Wilsons on defense, and they get the whistles on offense. I mean, God, they're just mug people. They're very physical, and they don't call it.
0: So, I don't mind it. From my point, we talked about it before.
1: It works both ways.
0: Yeah. I don't mind the defensive side of it, meaning if they that they're tough and rough. I don't mind that, but I don't like when they act on the offense. Like if they take charges or take elbows, they act like they've been, you know, getting mugged. That part I don't like. Like if you're going to be a tough team, then be tough all the time. That's how I feel about that. Halftime, by the way, 56-52, Pistons up 4, halftime of this game.
1: Donovan, did he score yet? Or no?
0: He made some free throws. That's all I saw.
1: I did not see.
0: Yeah, I didn't see him score. Unless I looked away.
2: He made one 3-pointer, 4 points, 1 of 8 shooting at half. James Harden, bounce back game, 15 points, but doing vintage James Harden, 3 for 8 shooting, 2 turnovers.
0: Yeah. That's a good game for two teams. This kept them in the game.
1: Kept them in the game for Donovan.
0: Yeah, if you're both teams, you feel like if you're the Cavs, you feel like, all right, that wasn't the best, you know, we had, but we'll come back. If you're the Pistons, you got 17 from Caris LeVert off the bench. So that, you know, and I always say this, Rob, you've heard me say it. There has to be a such and such game. Meaning, remember the Caris LeVert game? You know, remember the Robert Horry game? Remember the Kenny Smith game where he hit 6 or 7 threes for the Rockets? There's always a player usually that can have a game for a team in a series where that's, you know, the guy who normally doesn't. So maybe this could be the Caris LeVert game. He goes for 30 out of the blue and was able to get the Pistons to win. Cause usually each series, there's the guy you didn't expect game from somebody.
1: That's what you're hoping.
2: And this is definitely not the big man game we were hoping for, just on both sides of the ball there. Jared Allen for Cleveland, 5 points, 3 rebounds in this game. And Jalen Duren from the Detroit Pistons, 6 points, 2 rebounds.
0: No, I don't even talk about it.
2: Just a great age of centers that we live in.
0: Two rebounds is crazy. Wow.
2: We got about 15 feet of guys right there getting 3 rebounds.
1: 877-996-6369. Are the Knicks the best team in the East? We'll continue that conversation next with you. It is The Odd Couple, where we deliver insight, not noise. Rob Parker, Kelvin Washington, right here on Fox Sports Radio. Stick and stay.
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0: I got it.
1: All right. Here we go. Glad to go ahead.
0: All right. 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

0: And talking smack, this is great. I'm so enjoying this moment.
1: You got 6 days till the Cavs are pissed and smack that A.
0: Yeah, my two favorite teams, right? The Knicks and the Hurricanes. We had just time. We're just hanging, man. We're just enjoying and basking. And yeah, it's great,
1: Jason,
0: man. It's great.
1: Well, if you're just mumbling all this time.
0: Like
1: anything
0: about?
1: Matters besides Lakers Thunder.
0: Well, the game hasn't started yet. We got a little bit of time.
2: Will they lose by less than 18? That's
1: know.
2: The
1: What'd
2: only
1: bet,
2: question.
1: Mike?
2: Oh, I didn't bet it.
0: You're the first guy to go to bets all the time. You didn't bet? You're the first guy to go to bets.
1: One
2: I worked in
1: not
2: California.
0: Yeah, okay.
2: It's not legal.
0: Yeah, but online you could.
2: No, you can't.
0: Sure you can.
2: Well,
0: you
2: can.
0: You could listen. Did you? Now, I know you're going to think I'm crazy, but does your daughter or does she not live in a different state where she could put the money in for you?
2: That's good. That's
0: yeah,
2: good point.
0: Right?
2: Yeah,
0: I mean, really.
2: That's yeah. Allegedly.
0: You made sure she lived there just so she could bet legally.
2: That's a fair point.
0: That was the only reason she's going to college.
2: Now, the over-under is only 11.5, to put it out there, for the Laker game. It started at 8.5. There were actually tickets available yesterday. When I went on air with Ryan Hollins, you could have gotten in for $23.
0: Yeah.
2: A couple of folks just said, to hell with this. Just take my tickets, please. Get in earlier this afternoon was back up around $110, $120 if you wanted to go see this. What some are speculating, right? Is it the last appearance of LeBron James in a Laker mm-hmm. uniform? I say, where the hell is he going to go? But that's a whole other conversation for another time. But yes, we are counting down minutes to that. We got the Dodgers and the Giants, and then we've got third period just underway. Of the Wild and Avalanche. So all good things.
0: All right, great. Do you want to do Steve's update for him? You sound like that's what you're doing.
2: That's another 20 minutes. A lot of things will have changed by then. I'm just saying we have a rich tapestry of sports entertainment here. And we started with the team that's not playing and won't for another week.
0: Of course,
2: and a half.
0: Because that's all because the playoffs are now centered around the Knicks.
2: They're not really not.
0: Sure they are. No.
1: Guys, what happens first?
0: What's that?
1: The Knicks series starts?
0: Yeah.
1: Or the Lakers tip off tonight?
0: Oh, Knicks series starts. Because this game still has some time to go, even though it's a blowout. You got some time. That's the big thing, right? We are now, speaking of the Knicks having time off now, looks like it's going to go till the Eastern Conference Finals won't start till May 19th, as the Pistons are getting thumped by the Cavs right now, 100-81, 8 minutes to go in the fourth quarter. And you could tell that this was a bad night for the Pistons when at the end of the first quarter, it was a 1-point game and Donovan Mitchell had not scored. That's bad because now he's got 33 and it's just been like decided, okay, I'm done with the quarter of not scoring, right?
2: Third quarter.
0: Now I'm going to go crazy, right? 23-0 run in the third quarter for the Cavaliers. They now control this game. James Harden, I give him credit. Maybe he was listening when I said playoff Harden killing them the first two games of the series. His last two games have been terrific. He's got 24, 11 assists tonight. This is going to be a 2-2 series and hey, okay, I get some extra time to just sit there and say, go New York, go New York, go. It's giving me extra time. It's like an extra vacation time that I'm, extra vacation time. This is fantastic.
2: It also
0: this.
2: Allows you to push far away from your love of the Pistons.
0: Yeah. Yeah.
2: Yeah.
0: But
2: because all of a sudden, Donovan Mitchell took over. He had 21 in the quarter. He had that 23-0 run. James Harden was so great in that quarter. He was taking charges and illegal screens.
0: Yeah.
2: And getting calls for that and giving up his body. And we've seen that game three and now game four. But that run in the third quarter was something special because you watch the Detroit players all looking around like, all right, is anybody going to guard somebody? Because your whole thing has been predicated on, hey, we're a great defensive team. And we've talked about the droughts that they go offensively. If Cade Cunningham isn't having a big game, it's who's going to pick up. LeVert's got 22 off the bench. But otherwise, you've got Tobias Harris with 14. Cade Cunningham's up to 19. Your other three starters have a total of 14 points.
0: Mm.
2: Not really getting the rounded out effort to quell what was going on in Cleveland.
0: Detroit can't score again.
2: Yeah, no, it's been bad.
0: Detroit 2-2.
2: And then Reed had a dunk to end the drought, and he hung on the rim like he was taking over the world. It's like, dude, all right, you just got a lot of basketball play. That's all right, you got two of those 23 back. Good for you.
0: So that's where we are right now. Big night in the NBA again. Lakers and Thunder tip off in about 20 minutes. We'll have that for you as well. But straight ahead, all the big news in the NFL starting to get word of what the early games are this season. A handful have been released. The latest on that coming up next right here. Jason and Mike, Fox Sports Radio. don't care that you play this song. It's fun.
3: Jason?
0: Yes.
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14: 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They're going to be physical with him. He's got to be careful. He's got to make sure he's not the one who's going to be the enforcer. That's where you have a guy come off the bench and say, all right, why don't you smack Anthony Edwards here? I mean, this is what happens in baseball. You kind of police yourself here. You can't be throwing elbows. You can't. And I disagree with the coaching staff with the Spurs. 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
17: Where's my ice cream?
16: Yeah, exactly. Where's my ice cream? Hey, it looks like the Lakers can hang their first banner at Crypto.
17: And Jason, careful what you say here.
16: They enter the fourth quarter with an 84-80 lead. This is the first time the Thunder have faced a fourth quarter deficit in the NBA playoffs. You can hang a banner for that. Forced OKC into fourth quarter
17: deficit.
16: This
17: isn't the Mets, dude. Get those fours up.
16: The Mets would have hung that already. The Mets would have hung, hey, got to tip off against a really
17: good team. The Mets actually did hang it.
16: Yeah. We have enough problems, Frostburg. We're tanking for Arch Manning. Everything's going to be fine. And I have no time for the Mets right now because I am locked in on the Knicks.
17: You got 6 days to talk about the
16: Mets. 6 days and no Knicks, man. Yeah, it's going to be tough.
17: You got 6 days to where you're going to ruminate and marinate all over the Mets.
16: Oh, man. Are you kidding?
17: I mean, you had to jam that Ewing story in.
16: Oh,
17: you want to give everybody a preview of what he is? I mean, is he a junk baller or what? I mean, what do we got?
16: No. A.J. Ewing's a speedy outfielder. He's going to hit for average. He's a good defender. He's in the lineup because Lewis Robert Jr. isn't. Thanks for him, by the way. I went from, hey, thanks for him, to, hey, thanks for that guy. No, I mean, look, having 6 days now in between games, it's going to be time for me to just be excited. 6 days at least in between games.
17: No, it's crazy.
16: Because it doesn't look like it's going to start until the 19th. So now I have like 8 days potentially before the Knicks play again. And I'm fine with that because I love the little break that I have right now. Like, yeah, I can just be excited and be happy. There's a new friend of mine that I met like a couple months ago. He's a huge Knicks fan and we send Nick gifts back and forth to each other. Now I'm like, I can't wait. It's awesome. He's in my book club. And, I started thinking today, I'm going, okay, what's the biggest fear I have right now with the Knicks, right? What's the biggest fear I have?
17: Something bad happens. It's like when guys leave for those couple of weeks between the end of training camp and coming back. My God, don't do anything dumb.
16: No, I feel pretty, Brunson, I feel pretty good. There's nobody I worry about that at this point.
17: Well, because they can't get into any of the parties,
16: no,
17: they'll be okay.
16: They'll be home at 8 o'clock every night. Listen, you're home with your family, you're watching TV, you're watching tape, and you're ready for the next round of the playoffs, whether it's the Cavaliers or the Pistons. You're ready for the Eastern Conference Finals. After winning yesterday, I mean, the Knicks have, in the last 10 days, they're beating everybody by 50. They're out to big leads. They don't give it up. They don't let the teams back in. Karl Anthony Towns becoming the facilitator is the exact move that nobody knew the Knicks needed, but they did because now there's enough points out there for Bridges. There's points out there for Anunoby. They didn't have to bring Anunoby back. He can have a nice week and a half off before he comes back from his injury. Everything is working for the Knicks. They are playing an extremely high level. My only concern, and I get called first world problems, right?
17: Yeah,
16: first world problems.
17: Sure.
16: My only concern is, are the Knicks peaking now? Are they peaking a little too early? Because you look at the other big teams in the playoffs, right? Still, I never get a sense that the Thunder are peaking yet. You know, it's not like they've been beating teams and SGA is scoring 35, 40 a game. No, they're not doing that, right? The Pistons were playing well, but now they're in a dogfight. Dogfight between the Spurs and the T-Wolves, which we didn't think was happening. Like, But the Knicks are playing the best of any team in the playoffs. The Thunder are there too, but the Thunder basically doing it because we just have such a high level. We're the champs. Like, we're better than everybody. So I kind of get it. But with the Knicks, it's that they're beating everybody so bad. And all the old Knicks issues that came up, turnovers late, not making shots, the offense absolutely in free fall or stalling. None of that is happening. They're playing so well, but how long can you play that way for? And with time off going into the Eastern Conference Finals, like, that's my only concern. Again, first world problems, and I get it. Okay, everybody else would love to have my problems, but you're asking me for something. What's something, the one thought that you know, I think about when that I want to push the dark thoughts away, when I want to think about just go New York, it creeps in. Okay, what if the Knicks are peaking? What if the Knicks are peaking at the wrong time and they're peaking right now?
17: History, a realization that the Eastern Conference stinks.
16: No, this is the best Eastern Conference ever. Greatest Eastern Conference ever.
17: Maybe all these teams are a bunch of also-rans and beat up on a bunch of bums.
16: Dude, this is better than if the Eastern Conference had Magic and Michael and Kareem all at the same time.
17: No, I told you, keep it all Eastern Larry Conference Bird. Guys, because then we get to bring in, you know, some of those.
16: Kareem played with the Bucks for a long time. Right?
17: Well, Lou
16: Isaiah, Dumars.
17: That was his alter ego.
16: Yeah, this is as good as the Eastern Conference has ever been. I mean, it's never been this good, ever.
17: Ever, right?
16: In history of the NBA.
17: Full of the complete world that we've been in all these many years you and I have been watching basketball. That's what you're saying about the Knicks. I also like that you equated the Thunder to Globo Gym.
16: They're better than you.
17: We're
16: and
17: better
16: they know
17: than
16: it.
17: You.
16: Yeah.
17: Because that's the thing. They're also playing without Jalen Williams. They've had no cause to get. He's standing around in a Bon Jovi shirt tonight.
16: Here, you want a little something for the ride home? My milkshake brings all the boys to the yard, and they're like, it's better than yours, Tam Ray. It's better than yours.
17: As long as it doesn't end with him looking all slovenly, eating cheeseburgers and really congealed hot dogs and
16: hot
17: pizza.
16: Hot dogs, yeah, hot dogs.
17: And the pizza on the...
16: Grabs a hot dog, shoves it in.
17: I mean, sniffing on the pizza.
16: I mean it. That's my own. But I'm like, okay, I'll deal with that while the next 7 days in my head is just, go New York, go. Maybe we're peaking too early. Go New York. I just have to sing go New York, go loudly.
17: And when trouble comes, and it's not the Sixers.
16: Yeah.
17: Right, who weren't supposed to be.
16: Nope.
17: I'm not even supposed to be here.
16: No,
17: and then they weren't.
16: No, I was scared of the Sixers for no reason.
17: You actually were really nervous.
16: But then, I had no reason to be scared of the Sixers.
17: But then you get into this next phase where you're all excitable and everything, is that what happens if they get tested, when they get tested, and suddenly Carl Anthony Towns isn't happy with his 5-for-7.
16: Then I'm going to say, I knew it.
17: Back to
16: I knew this was
17: again.
16: Coming. I knew this was coming. I knew it was too good to be true.
17: Where's my 15-20 shots? I could have made a difference in the low post.
16: I don't think Kat's going to say that now. Now, that could be an off-season thing, but
17: no,
16: I don't
17: the
16: think he's going to say
17: out.
16: That now. No, Kat. He's not going to say that now. I'd be so disappointed, and I would want to go on a darkness retreat if that happened. Hey, I need the ball more. Wait, what are you talking about? We're winning every game by 50. Yeah, but
1: you, Aaron Rodgers.
16: It's not good for me, man.
17: Well, and then
16: the
17: they get
16: more.
17: Tested, and maybe they lose one, and he goes, you know, we haven't been running the offense like I liked it.
16: Coming up next, we got more from the NBA, the draft lottery, and the Lakers maybe extending this series.
15: I look back mercenary.
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14: The Oklahoma City Thunder, up 3-0 in their second round playoff series, have retied the game at the Lakers, 92-all, 6.5 minutes left. Shai Gilgeous-Alexander with 28 points for OKC. For the Lakers, Austin Reeves with 25, LeBron James 22. LA season could end tonight. Cleveland, meanwhile, is tied at 2 games apiece after another home win against Detroit, 112-103. The Cavs had a 23-0 run to start the second half. Donovan Mitchell finished with 43 points, 39 in the second half. In the NHL playoffs, Colorado is up 3-1 after a 5-2 victory at Minnesota. In the late ball game, it's now Giants 7-3 at the Dodgers, and bases loaded for San Francisco. No outs in the top of the ninth. Earlier, Baltimore hit a 3-run homer in the seventh to beat the Yankees 3-2. Tampa Bay won again, 8-5 at Toronto. I'm Steve DeSager.
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18: 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Well, 6.5 minutes to go in the fourth quarter in L.A. in a game that's going to end at 1:30 a.m. East Coast time. But still, 86% more people are watching the NBA because, you know, the streaming partners and the games that are on this late.
21: Well, you know, you do get credit for that, leaving the TV on and falling asleep on your couch.
18: Listen, just
21: it still counts. Your viewing time is actually much higher.
18: You don't have to watch. Just when you go to bed, just leave it on. Okay, that's great. It says here the sixth most watched television program was the Star Spangled Banner at 3 a.m. when TV shows went off the air.
21: Think about it when you have the full overnight. Wow, look how successful the rewatches of NYPD Blue, Law and Order, and Charmed are.
18: You know, and that's, I was thinking about that the other day because we talked about, I was talking about that with Zoe. I said, yeah, when growing up, like 2 a.m. or 3 a.m., there were times when the TV stations went off the air. They didn't put programming on 24/7. So they would show, it would be the Star Spangled Banner and it would be fireworks and then it would just be the boo and the,
21: yeah,
18: and
21: the color code.
18: And the color code for like 4 hours. Until like the morning show, you know, was coming on, and they would go back.
21: We'll be back on air at 6 a.m. or whatever the one line note would be.
18: That would be it. I mean, that's what happened. They would go off the air. There would be no programming from like 3 a.m. until 6 a.m.
21: Well, and that's the shocker for folks. You know, we've come a long way from those 4 channels. Remember when Fox was such a revolutionary concept?
18: Oh, yeah.
21: Just Fox TV.
18: Yeah.
21: FS1, FS2,
18: it was
21: or anything else.
18: It was a local, your local Fox channel. Because we had CBS, 2, 4, and 7, right? CBS, NBC, ABC. And then we also had 5, which was independent, which is now CW.
22: It was the WB, remember?
21: WGN, WB, whatever.
18: Then we had Channel 9. Which was independent
22: Chases,
18: New
22: K-Cal.
18: York, right? That was KCAL, right? There's Chase. That's where the Mets were. WOR. Then you had 11, which was local Fox, and 13, which was PBS. Those were the stations. Yet that's what you had. That's all you had.
21: And they faded to black, and it told you go to sleep, you jerks.
18: Oh yeah.
21: You're done with this. Unless you like this test signal.
18: Everything is over.
21: The evening has ended.
18: It's over, Johnny. Oklahoma City and the Lakers again, 92-92. Game is tied with 6.5 to go in the fourth quarter. Lakers trying to avoid elimination. Hopefully this game ends before we get off the air and we can talk about it.
21: We certainly aren't getting any post-game commentary.
18: But the NBA streaming partners know. We're going to put the game on. We're going to put the Lakers and the Thunder on as late as humanly possible because we want people to just tune out on the East Coast. We want people to not watch, man. Because, again, 6 a.m. or whatever time people gape up, you know, 5 a.m., 5:30. 5:30 comes at 5:30, whether you're staying up till 11:30, 12 o'clock, or 1 o'clock in the morning. So, I mean, I can't believe that starting a game this late makes sense. Come on,
21: they're
18: man.
21: In cahoots with all the coffee and energy drink companies.
18: Want to stay up late? Yes, I do. Yes, I do. Yes, I do. Yes, I do. Yes, I do.
21: Would you like to watch the fourth quarter of this game live?
18: Yes, I do.
21: Look at him twitch.
18: So, while we're waiting for this game to happen, the after effects of the NBA draft lottery, which happened on Sunday, continue to be felt throughout the league. The Washington Wizards win the draft lottery.
21: How about that?
18: Yep. The Pacers are very upset.
21: Well, they did their best. I mean, they really, really tried to give it their all. I mean, they gave it the old college try to say, we are coming for that number one overall pick.
18: Oh, boy.
21: You had Halliburton. Not only has he shown up at every WWE event, but he was doing interviews again today. I mean,
18: listen, I got it. Hey,
21: I hope he's well. I mean, he went through a horrible story, man, of his illness and trying to come back. But Pacers did everything they could suck. And
18: we should talk more about the Pacers getting ready for the lottery. I mean, we can't always talk about the Knicks getting ready for the next round of the playoffs. Like, the Pacers getting ready for the lottery. That's a thing, man.
21: Look at you.
0: What? What? All I'm saying is getting ready for the lottery, especially.

0: one scoring title. That's the definition of a compiler. Now, the point I'm trying to make is, if you hear a buzzword, you'll think, oh, this guy's just being negative across the board. He's not even accurate with this. And it's not to be negative. It's not to be a hater. It's not any of that. But you can't tell me LeBron is not a compiler. When you last as long as he has in the NBA, and that's awesome. I give him a ton of praise for being as having the longevity that he's had. But that's allowed him to compile all of these numbers. Like, make no mistake, even though LeBron is the number one scorer in NBA history, he is not a top 10 scorer in NBA history. He's not one of the best scorers the game has ever seen. He's just lasted the longest. He's lasted forever. He is a modern marvel in terms of longevity. And that is awesome, but a lot of times that gets twisted, where it's just like, this guy's the number one all-time scorer. And it's like, yeah, because he compiled a bunch of points. It doesn't mean he's an all-time number one scorer when we're just talking about the best scorers the game has ever seen. If you just look at the guys in terms of active players that have the most scoring titles, Kevin Durant has four of them. He's got the most. Followed by the Beard, he's got three of them. Luka, Steph Curry, Russell Westbrook each have two scoring titles. LeBron has one. He's got one scoring title. And look, I'll meet you halfway. It does halfway speak to his greatness that he's been that consistent. He has one scoring title, and yet he's the all-time leading scorer, which means that he might not average 34 in a season. He might average 28.9. You know what I mean? Like, and that's impressive in and of itself. To do that for that long is an amazing accomplishment. I don't mean this in as hater of a way as it sounds. It's like a buzzword. If you call a player overrated, it's just like nobody hears anything aside from that. And they're just thinking, you're killing this guy. And it's like, no, not really. Hear me out. And that's how I am with LeBron. LeBron is a compiler. LeBron has compiled a ton of points over a long period of time. That doesn't mean he's the best scorer the game has ever seen. I don't want to make this a LeBron MJ thing. Trust me, I don't. But Michael Jordan has 10 scoring titles, okay? LeBron isn't half the scorer that Michael Jordan is. He's compiled points over the long haul. And that's just the truth of it. Can we just say something that's, you know, critical in nature that doesn't rise to being total full-blown hater in nature? I think we should be able to do that. There's some nuance to this stuff. So although LeBron is a compiler, scoring-wise, that doesn't detract from his outstanding greatness. And for all the talk of, is this LeBron's last game in the NBA? Let me just tell you, it absolutely is not. Okay? LeBron is not, you know, 2 weeks from now, like, hey guys, just so you know, that was my final game. I'm just going to do some other stuff now. No chance he doesn't have a retirement tour. There's no way that happens. Now, this might be his final game in a Laker uniform. I wouldn't be shocked about that. But his final game in a NBA uniform, no way. No chance that's the case. He deserves a retirement tour. He should have that. Kobe had one, right? Like, LeBron has been an all-time great. He should have a retirement tour. So that's not a knock on him. But to think that he's just going to be like, yeah, you know, just thought I would do something really tame. The guy had the decision televised. LeBron has a patch of himself on his jersey doing the chalk toss, okay? LeBron loves him some LeBron. LeBron has been chasing the praise, the recognition. He's trying to shoehorn in it into existence, right? He's trying to do a Jedi mind trick on us. He was doing that one special where he was like, yeah, that 3-1 comeback against the Warriors. I said to myself, that right there made you the GOAT. That right there. It's like a Jedi mind trick, and we're all like, he is the GOAT. He's right about it. So LeBron, trust me, like, that guy is not like, hey, by the way, that was it for me. I'm done. I'm going to, you know, make films now and do other things. No chance. But last game in a Laker uniform, very well could be the case. Very well could be the case. Hey, we're off and running over here. 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All right, right around the corner, we hear from the crew, Coop, Lorena with us in the wee hours. Very excited about that. And also, I did get one prediction right. And I have very, very happy news about that. I'll share that with you as well. I'm Brian Noe in for Big Ben Maller. Keep it locked right here on Fox Sports Radio. 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
2: 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He has doubled his assist totals from last year's playoffs in half the games. Mike Brown and his staff have done a great job to take the burden solely off Jalen Brunson to initiate offense. It has been fantastic. We've always known Cat's super skill. He was skilled in Minnesota. He's always been skilled. So that's impressive. The second thing is this roster is very smartly constructed. James Dolan spent a couple of years in Vegas building the Sphere, got out of basketball, and the Knicks front office did a great job. 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
8: 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I'm Brian Noe in for Big Ben Maller. Lorena, it's my love language. Metal right there. 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
8: Slaya.
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10: Schroeder ahead to Mitchell. Mitchell against Cunningham. Mitchell with 5:20 to go. Steps right, three ball up. And good! Oh, that was sweet from Donovan Mitchell, and he's got 38.
8: 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What a night for Spida. Donovan Mitchell. Only 4 measly points in the first half, and you're like, what's this guy doing, man? He's not doing anything. He went 0-for-5 from the field. He hardly scored at all. 39 points in the second half alone. Boom. Tied a NBA playoff record for the highest scoring half. He tied Eric Sleepy Floyd. That's right, Sleepy Floyd. He scored 39 points in the second half way back in 87. His Warriors beat the Lakers. Kevin Durant and Charles Barkley, they each scored 38 points in a single half. Charles Barkley did that in 94. His Suns beat the Warriors. And Kevin Durant did that back in 2019. And his Warriors lost to the Houston Rockets. KD scored 46 points. Barkley, 56 points. Sleepy Floyd, 51 points. Spida on Monday night, he dropped 43 points, but 39 points in one half. Greatly made up for a lackluster first half. He was sensational in the second half. He was unbelievable. All right, right around the corner, these teams, they are not, repeat, not to be trusted at all going forward.
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2: The Oklahoma City Thunder eliminated the Lakers in a four-game sweep of their second-round playoff series, winning in L.A. Monday night 115-110. Shai Gilgeous-Alexander with 35 points. OKC went 8-0 overall this season against the Lakers. Cleveland has tied two games apiece after beating Detroit in a comeback 112-103. The Cavs engineered a 23-0 run to start the second half. Donovan Mitchell with 43 points, most of that in the second half. In the NHL playoffs, Colorado is up 3-1 after a 5-2 victory at Minnesota. That game was tied 2-2 in the third period. To baseball, the late game went to the Giants, who pulled away at Dodger Stadium 9-3 over LA. Wins on the road for Seattle and Arizona, and for Tampa Bay, which has won 15 of 17 after a victory at Toronto 8-5. Baltimore homered in the seventh and beat the Yankees 3-2. I'm Steve DeSager.
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34: 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That guy's cool.
35: Here he is in for Big Ben.
36: Brian No.
8: Oh, what is going on? Welcome in here. Happy Tuesday to you. Hope all is well. Hope all is grand. My Lord, I'm going to try. I'm going to do my best. If Coop tells me something, no. It's not meant for on air. I have to respect that. I have to respect that. But man, he gave me a doozy of a story. I want to share it with all of you. And until Coop gives me the green light, I will be respectful and not say what it is. But hey, as the evening, the wee hours, the early morning goes, we go forward. Maybe Coop gets a little bit looser and he's like, yeah, the hell with it. Tell the people. And we'll have some fun with that. By the way, before I get to the two teams that cannot be trusted whatsoever going forward, it popped into my head. This is for on-air consumption. Lorena, the lemonade, did you just abandon that mission, right? You went to the L. They were like, not right now. Give me a two-minute thing. I just mopped up, and you haven't gone back. Is that right?
9: Yeah, no. I already went out there one time, and I just, you know, I don't want to brave the weather. I was thinking about getting an orange soda, but I already had a chocolate milkshake today, and I just feel like that's going to be too much sugar.
8: I love how you eat. I can't believe you look the way you look. You know, like you're in great shape. You're a beautiful girl, and you eat like,
9: yeah.
8: You have a bad diet, right? You would admit that, wouldn't you?
7: She eats like three bites.
9: Bad is a strong word. Yeah, I eat bad things, but like I only eat a little bit of the bad things.
8: Okay. You're more of a taster.
9: Yeah, I just want to taste it.
7: And then I eat the rest of it and get fat.
9: And then he gets fat. But I try to do that anyways. Like, so if I go out to dinner with someone, I'll always offer, like, let's split everything. Let's split an appetizer. Let's split a big entree. I don't need to eat it all. And then if we get dessert, I can taste that too. And it's just a good day, you know?
8: So what would happen? I have to ask this question. I'm sorry. What would happen if, okay, you order something that's delicious but not nutritional, right? Like, it's a like a bad but delicious dessert or something. And so you bring it in to the overnight hours. You have your standard 2-3 bites, and you just leave it there for Coop to finish it. Coop doesn't touch it. What happens? Are you tempted to then have your fourth, your fifth, your sixth bite, or what happens at that point?
9: Depending on what it is, yeah, I'll slowly eat it over the night, or I'll break it up into little pieces and just eat bits of it. Coop gets more frustrated as I do that. And sometimes it does make it into the trash, which also frustrates him.
8: Wow. I think you gotta pull an experiment here, Coop. You know, you just go cold turkey for a couple of weeks.
7: No, this has happened multiple times, and those are the three options, but I feel like she listed it in the wrong order.
9: Okay.
7: I feel like it ends up in the trash. And because she, like, it just sits there, and then it gets cold, and then she picks at it, like, picks little pieces that she wants, and then now it just looks like this gross regurgitated mess sitting there.
9: It does not ever look like that.
7: Yes, it does.
9: No, it doesn't.
7: Yes. And then it just has to be thrown away. The other day, or the other week, she bought an entire meal box from Taco Bell.
8: Wow.
7: That had, it had a cheesy bean and rice burrito, the triple decker crunch wrap, a nacho taco, and, the cinnamon crispies, the cinnamon twisties.
9: Yeah, that's a good example.
7: She
9: example.
7: She ate the cinnamon twisties.
8: Took, twisties. You don't go twists. You go twisties.
7: Yeah.
8: Okay.
7: She took maybe one or two bites of each other item and then threw away the entire box.
8: I just love that you call them twisties. I love that. I think that's great. I'm going to call them twisties.
9: Do you hear how mad he is that I waste my food?
8: Well, yeah, but it's a whole meal.
7: It had to have been like 3 pounds of food.
9: Listen, though, Taco Bell does that on purpose. If you buy the Crunchwrap by itself, it's $7. If you get it in the box with
7: we had this argument that night. Yes, the box is a great deal, but if you aren't going to eat it, what's the point?
9: But what if you wanted to eat it? I didn't ask if you were hungry first. You're usually always hungry. So if I get a box and you go, ooh, and you want to touch it and you want to eat it. But that
8: went down a different path right here. Didn't foresee this at all. What's going on here? Okay, all right. You guys are like a married working couple, is what's going on right here. That's basically.
7: I had homemade enchiladas from Roberto that night, so I wasn't able to finish her wasted Taco Bell box.
9: Shout out Roberto and his enchiladas.
8: Man.
9: I did not waste those. Those were fire. Those were good.
8: By the way, I've got a, speaking of Roberto, I've got a Dodger thought that he might hate or kind of agree with. I have no idea what would Roberto would think of it. I'll give my quick Cliff Notes version here of Ohtani and what's going on. Ohtani's trying to win a Cy Young. That's what he's doing. He's focused on winning the Cy Young Award. And in the meantime, his offense is struggling like crazy. He's been on this bad streak. His numbers are in the toilet for his standards here. And so my take is, I think Ohtani's being selfish. The Dodgers need his offense. They need his bat. Their offense collectively leaves a ton to be desired. They have not been good at all offensively. And here Ohtani is like, well, I want to win the Cy Young Award. And he's not focused on what he's bringing to the table offensively whatsoever. It's hurting the team. I think Ohtani's being selfish. He's chasing an individual award instead of trying to be a team guy and trying to do what the Dodgers need most, which is they need his bat in the lineup. For the season, his numbers are not very good at all for a player of his caliber. So I just don't get it. I don't get his whole approach.
7: So glad we got rid of that guy.
8: Yeah, right? This is music to your ears. And look, here.

0: having serious thoughts of what I would do if I'm wrong. I've been wrong before. What if this is another situation where I'm wrong? So I don't know. I just found that to be funny. But in any event, Wemby will be on the floor for game 5. He is not suspended. I don't think he should have been suspended. There actually were arguments that went the exact opposite way. There were some people out there that were saying he shouldn't have even been ejected for game 4. It's like, dude, in today's NBA, you can't just elbow someone in the face and it's all good. And the concept of, well, if they called the foul on Naz Reid, Wemby wouldn't have had to do that. I just can't believe that's anybody's argument. That's a horrible argument. So the precedent is, I elbowed you in the face, but it's all good because you should have called the foul initially on the other guy. What are we? How many times in an NBA game is a foul not called? It's a legitimate foul and there's just no whistle. And so it's open season. You just start elbowing people in the noses, the throats, the chin. Like, it's all good. Like, they should have called that foul. So have at it. What are we doing right now? There's no way that's going to be the NBA going forward. That's just a silly argument. But I just wouldn't buy what Mitch Johnson is selling. He's protecting his player. He's trying to get the calls. But he's representing a guilty client. That's all it is. Wemby did something stupid. He deserved to get ejected. I think it's fine that he was not suspended. I don't think he should have been suspended. I thought the punishment was good enough. I thought losing him for 2.5 games of a game that they went on to lose, I thought that was a decent enough punishment. I don't think it should be more than that. So I'm fine. I think we're good here. It's just like, let's get these arguments in a little bit better shape going forward. He shouldn't have been ejected. That's crazy. That's just not going to happen in today's NBA. But in any event, looking forward to game 5. Pivotal game 5, right? Got to put pivotal in there. Series tied 2-2. We'll be back in San Antonio on Tuesday night. Big one. Big game. Only show in town, right? We don't have another series. The Knicks polished off the Sixers. They can sit around and wait right now. So only one NBA game on Tuesday night. But it's a good one. Very good one. Looking forward to it. All right, 877-99 on Fox. That is your number. Feel free to check in. Still got a little bit of time left in today's show. Very excited to be here. Always happy to interact with the militia. I've got more thoughts here. I want to get to a team that finally, long overdue, is starting to wise up. Just finally showing signs of wisening up. And coming up next, I want to get to, he's an all-time great, but he's actually a C-word. Not the C-word, a C-word. I will tell you about that right around the corner. I'm Brian, though, in for Big Ben Maller. Keep it locked right here on Fox Sports Radio. 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
1: It's two pros and a cup of Joe here on Fox Sports Radio. LeVar Arrington, Brady Quinn, Jonas Knox with you. So we are going to have the usuals coming up later on. We got another edition of In Case You Missed It This Hour. Pete Prisco's going to stop by. We've got the leftovers. All of it is yours here on this three-hour extravaganza. Up next, though, do we have a giant return in the world of football? We'll explain right here on FSR. 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
17: Taylor, leave the room for a second, okay? 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

0: Two pros and a cup of Joe, Fox Sports Radio. LeVar Arrington, Brady Quinn, Jonas Knox with you here. Coming up top of next hour, a little over 10 minutes from now, we are going to tell you about some ideas that are being thrown out there to improve an entire sport. 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
1: 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Good thing the guys are here to bring you In Case You Missed It.
0: Guys, in case you missed it, we've got a signing in Pittsburgh.
2: A signing or a sighting?
0: The Pittsburgh Steelers have done it. Way to go, Pittsburgh.
3: Not who he's going to think it's going to be. Yep.
0: Chris Boswell, four-year deal for $7 million a year, ties him with Brandon Aubrey for the highest-paid kicker in the league.
2: All right.
0: No Rodgers. But we do have Chris Boswell, who's fantastic, who is back with Pittsburgh. People? What do you mean?
3: Hey, I've got, what, 18 more days?
0: Yeah,
3: 17 more days? What is
2: it's not looking good for you.
3: What do you mean?
2: It's not looking good for you.
3: Okay.
0: It's not looking good for us.
3: Keep saying that.
2: It's going
3: keep
2: to extend. That, you said June 1st. Once it goes past June 1st, it's all,
3: no,
2: he's out.
3: No, that's not what we said. we said closest to it.
2: Once it goes past June 1st, you're
3: that's
2: out
3: not
2: of
3: what
0: it's
3: we
0: closest,
3: said.
0: Isn't it?
3: That's closest to it. That's not what we said.
0: That's a good move, Var. I'm
2: you
0: with
2: like
0: you.
2: That? Did you
0: I'm
2: like with that? You. Hey, once June 1st gets here, June 2nd, you're out.
0: Yeah, it's like
2: between me and
0: it's like shuffleboard. You can't go too far off the
2: board. Now it's next to the next person. Like, I'm what? I'm June 20th? Did I say June 20th?
0: Yeah.
2: June 30th?
3: Well, you got two dates, so I'm not sure why that was the case. But
2: Well, because I have two birthdays.
0: I mean, I've got no shot.
3: By the way,
4: I'm out.
3: Love how someone on our show got really upset about that.
2: What's
3: birthday
2: that
3: situation?
2: Why?
3: Well, just some information that came up on one of our shows in the past.
2: Oh, really?
0: What do you mean?
3: Well, not that. I'll explain.
2: Oh,
0: okay. All right, that makes sense. Well, listen, we don't have an update on Aaron Rodgers. Maybe he met with the Steelers. Maybe he was in town. Maybe he wasn't. I have no idea. But
2: it got quiet, though, didn't it?
0: Yeah.
2: It just got quiet.
0: I mean, just, you
2: it
0: know.
2: It can't be good.
0: We were told he was going to sign over the weekend. I mean, that's what we were told. But, you know, apparently that is not the case. And we are still.
2: I'm telling you. The conversation.
3: Watch him sign later on today, and Jonas has to eat these words tomorrow.
0: I'm just tired of it.
3: That's what makes our show great.
2: So early, huh?
3: No, because like you'll just sit there and look back at him, and then you'll watch him have to like retrace back over something he said yesterday that was dead wrong.
0: That's fine. I'll navigate those waters. Do it all the time.
2: Yeah,
0: guys, in case you missed this, Lane Kiffin.
2: Yep.
0: Did an interview.
2: That's a good name.
0: With Vanity Fair.
2: Oh.
0: And he was just talking about, you know, the differences between Baton Rouge, you know, like recruiting at Ole Miss, recruiting it at LSU. And he had the following quote. They would say, "Hey, coach, we really like you, but my grandparents aren't going to let me move to Oxford, Mississippi." That doesn't come up when you say Baton Rouge. Parents were sitting here this weekend saying the campus diversity feels so great. It feels like there's no segregation, and we want that for our kid because that's the real world. Real world. According to the article, Kiffin later clarified his remark a day later and said, "I hope my comment comes across respectful to Ole Miss. There are some things that I'm saying that are factual. They're not shots." So that according to Lane Kiffin in his discussions with – and I just wonder – you know, never really heard this sort of angle from him. It just feels like the more that we start stoking the fire here, when he does return back there, much like everywhere else he leaves, other than maybe FAU, it seems like he's going to get booed and going to get heckled. And he doesn't seem to leave places nice and neat. There's always some sort of drama after you.
2: I feel like that's how it should be.
0: Really?
3: Really?
2: Yeah. Blow it up.
0: Okay, if Matt Campbell ever goes back to Iowa State, he will get a standing ovation.
3: Without a doubt.
2: Good dude. Some people just ain't built like that.
0: So late.
3: Can I ask this question? I mean, even the run that Ole Miss went on, like obviously Lane was a part of it last season, but then he wasn't. and they still kept winning. It's like, if you kind of look at his track record, what? He's a good play caller and a good recruiter because he finds people with money to pay for guys. Like, outside of that, what was? I don't know. I'll be curious to see how it goes in LSU.
2: He's going to take credit for their success, and that's his flex. Like, I could care less what y'all think about me here.
3: No.
2: I'm gonna hit it. And
3: he built up the program. My whole point though is like, when you look at other coaches who have been up for certain jobs, like, you could make the case with what Kalen DeBoer did during his time. He had a better track record, a better history of success than Lane Kiffin has.
2: I don't think
3: people forget he took Washington to a national championship game.
2: I don't think Lane Kiffin cares. That's why he'd be blowing up the
3: No, he doesn't care. I'm just saying, like, the hype around it's kind of always interesting to me.
2: He don't care.
0: Yeah, apparently not.
2: Either way, he don't even care. I'm Lane Kiffin, bitch.
0: I mean, it's diversity, not money. Money had nothing to do with it.
2: Come here. Yeah. Come to LSU. Forget about Mississippi. Come to LSU.
0: Hey, it's Jonas Knox. 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
18: The Cleveland Cavaliers are now 6-0 at home this postseason after beating Detroit again, 112-103, tying up their second-round playoff series at two games apiece. Donovan Mitchell with 43 points, 39 in the second half. Oklahoma City completed a four-game sweep of the Lakers, 115-110, 35 points for Shai Gilgeous-Alexander. Austin Reeves of L.A., 27 points and 8 turnovers. In the NHL playoffs, Colorado's up 3-1 after a win at Minnesota 5-2. The Dallas Cowboys will play the first Sunday night game in September at the Giants. Dallas's Thanksgiving home game will be against the Eagles on Fox TV, and Buffalo will open its new stadium on a Thursday, week 2 against the Lions. In baseball, the Orioles homered in the 7th and beat the Yankees 3-2. Tampa Bay won again, 8-5 at Toronto. Giants took the late game, 9-3 over the Dodgers. I'm Steve DeSager.
14: Good morning to all.
15: The best.
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15: Yes.
14: Two pros and a cup of joe.
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0: That's the way this works.
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14: Live from the Fox Sports Radio studios. Here's Brady Quinn, LeVar Arrington, and Jonas Knox.

0: make now? Like, why should you get to say that? So there will be challenges to a lot of this. I would say, honestly, you know, outside of the 5 years to play five, which apparently everyone's pushing for, again, which goes to show you why none of this is about education, because it used to be you would have 4 years to graduate in four, right? And that was why the eligibility rules were what they were. And if you got hurt, if you had an issue, you know, there was that additional year to redshirt if there was a developmental portion of it. You know, part of that redshirting was a safety issue. You know, you were deemed that, hey, you could redshirt, have that additional year. But at some schools, you're not just awarded that fifth year. You might be eligible, but the school had to invite you back. Like, they have to say, hey, we want you. Because once you graduate, you've done exactly what you signed up for, and the university has provided you what you signed up for. You know, now all that stuff's kind of gone out the window. So, yeah, that looks like it's going to stick, though. And then you look at the group of six playoff, I find that highly entertaining. I would love to see what that would look like.
1: It'd be fun, man.
0: It'd be awesome. It'd be awesome. And it obviously would be more competitive than, you know, what we've seen from at least the lesser teams that have made it into the college football playoff.
1: And you would give them a showcase as well, too. Not a dismantling against a Power Four and on a big stage. That'd be fun. I'd be into that.
0: Yeah. I would like it. I know there's going to be some people who don't really care, you know, don't want to watch it, but I think it'd be a ton of fun.
1: Let me, on the educational component, what would be the solution if you wanted to make education great again? How about that? You see what I did?
0: Well,
1: there?
0: Again, I prioritize it. I don't know that everyone else feels this way. So one of the things that I loved about the rule, one of the things I loved about the rule initially was when you got a free transfer once you graduated. Because what that did is it forced young people to say, okay, I need to take this seriously. And as much as I can stay up at school, taking summer school classes and as many credits as possible, like, players wanted to get their degree ASAP. Because as soon as they got it, then they could transfer as much as they wanted. So some kids, between what they came in with from high school and then once they got there, because they just stayed there the whole time taking classes, they were able to get their, you know, degree in some cases in 3 years, maybe two and a half years, because they came in with almost a year of credits. So I look at that and say, like, that to me is a better way of doing it, because then once you get them the degree, like, okay, you're good. You've got your degree. You probably got it from one institution, because you can't really transfer in that amount of time and have all those credits sync up, as LeVar talked about. So I liked that. Like, if we really want to be serious about education, we care about young people and how they develop and then what their long-term life looks like once sports is done and they have something to hang their hat on, that to me made the most sense. But unfortunately, again, that's gone out the window. So I don't think we're coming back to that anytime soon.
1: I mean, I don't blame, because I sometimes I'll put myself in their shoes and be like, all right, if I was 18, 19, 20 years old and all of a sudden I had that type of money, yeah, I'd probably let some things slip. You know, I probably would. And I would look at it and go, I don't know if I'm ever going to get the opportunity to make this money again. So that would be my priority. And it just does feel like that's sort of where. See,
2: I think that's a tremendously large misconception.
1: But that, I think that's a reality, though. I think
2: it's not a reality, because
1: at that age,
2: you have to take into reality that, one, your grades have to be good enough for you to qualify to play in the first place, to get the scholarship to go there in the first place. Two, I'm pretty certain it's made abundantly clear behind closed doors by these coaches that if you don't get your grades, you're not going to be on the team. So if you're not on the team, you can't earn that money. So while it's not a public conversation in terms of, which it should be a larger public conversation, behind closed doors, these coaches still have to maintain that standard of educational accomplishment for their guys to, one, stay eligible to play, and for two, whatever it is, the standard that they're creating as a coaching staff. If the grades go down, or the grades are already down, it still has to be grades that are acceptable for them to qualify and be eligible to play. So it's not like I'm not going to class at all. It's not, that's overstated. I'm not going to, yes, you're not going to be a 2.8, 3.0, you know, 3.5 Dean's List student. that should be what you're pushing guys to want to be, is be academic All-Americans, just like you want to be an athletic All-American. But to say that grades are going to go away altogether, that to where we are right now, that's not accurate. And that's not accurate for to say that a player is thinking, I want to be able to make more money, and I'm focused in on making more money than I am even getting my grades. But,
0: by the way, the eligibility minimum for Division I football, it's 2.3.
2: 2.3.
0: Which essentially comes out to like a C-plus average. So you're taking five courses, you'd have, give or takes, a C-plus.
2: And that's, to me, that's always been the conversation, is, are you just going to be what makes it? Are you just going to be the guy that makes it, or is there a standard of you wanting to be an academic, you know, you are a student athlete? I think student athlete is in jeopardy. Yes, you're right. But to say at that age, like, my son gets better grades now, and he was good in college, I mean, in high school, and he graduated early.
1: What up, man?
2: And my daughter. But all of them. But what, they all of them? I got, all my kids are pretty bright. Anyway, he gets better grades now. And people that go to college should get better grades, because you have more resources in a lot of situations to be able to do better. It's just the matter of, are you going to put the effort in? Are you going to put the time in? And I think that that's where it comes back to your conversational point. If I'm making money, I'm replacing things that I would be doing that's going to lead to me making money, versus I'm making a lot of money, so I can go do this, I can go do that, because I have the resources to be able to spend. And I would venture to say, yes, they are thinking about how are they going to make more money. But if your grades aren't where they're supposed to be, you could find yourself in the doghouse with the coaching staff. Now, that's not something that gets discussed a lot, but that is a part of it. You do have to get grades.
0: Yeah, it's a part of it now. And again, I don't know how much of it is a part of it in the future, which is a little concerning. I think more than anything else, I don't want there to be this gap of time where we look back and we say, hey, there was a lot of decision makers who were in the room, and they didn't care enough to look out for the well-being of a lot of these kids because of money. And I do get the concept that a lot of people go to college to figure out what they want to do in life, to make money. And so if you're already making that as an athlete, then, you know, what's the point? Well, the point is it's a very short-lived lifespan.
2: Short.
0: I mean, I was on a car ride back when I was talking about club soccer, for example, with my daughters, and they're probably too young to hear this, but this is just my perspective. You know, when you look across those soccer fields and you see all these kids and all these parents, the truth of the matter is less than 1% even have a chance of ever playing pro that are on those fields. And so I'm trying to like paint it to visualize for my kids so they understand the type of work they got to put in if they want to achieve that. Because I'm like, if for every 100 kids there are, I was like, maybe one day we'll be able to get to play that in pro. And I said, and maybe three will get to play D1. I said, so if you want to be one of those, that one or those three, I go, you got to work your tail off. So anytime someone walks by that field, they look and they say, oh, that girl's unbelievable. Like that, like that's the one, like that's the girl who's special. Cause I said, otherwise you get caught in the mix, you know, you get kind of lost in the shuffle. And that's just the truth of it. And so I look at a proposal, you know, like this, and I feel like there's so much more to life after sport. Sport teaches you so much, but at the same time, you know, we can't just all make it about the short term for these kids in college because they are making good money. You know, it's not going to last them. It's not. So we've got to prepare them for the future and for whatever that next thing would be. And there's, and none of this does it really talk about that.
2: Education really creates that level of accomplishment. It creates a level of prestige. It's very real. Being educated it's a very real thing. And if you're not educated, you find out. You find out. Give it a little bit of time once you're done playing the game, and you find out that your relevance subsides very quickly. You start to, like, for me, I'd say, and I know we're up against it, but I just say it is a false sense of self-worth to think that your worth is purely rooted in the idea that you can throw a ball, you can catch a ball, you can make a tackle, you can run routes, you can pass rush. It's a very, very false sense of identity of who you are. Education is something that allows for you to be able to navigate this world in a way where you can go into rooms and you can have the confidence and you can have the understanding of how it is you're supposed to handle yourself in those moments. That's what the education is about. And I think that that's something that, again, within our conversation, it's very important to understand that me being able to body slam somebody on the football field is not going to necessarily translate into the rooms that I go into now.
1: Tell me about it. I left a kneecap on the ground in Illinois, you know, in a basketball game.
2: Yeah.
1: So I have to learn that lesson.
2: Yeah.
1: Yeah.
2: That's right.
0: Yeah, but the thing that allows you to do, LeVar, is get it done.
2: Yeah.
0: And for the ones who get it done, like LeVar, Grainger offers access to over a million products and the scale to deliver
2: Grainger
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1: It is Two Pros and a Cup of Joe here on Fox Sports Radio. Up next, we're going to have a conversation about whether or not somebody got it right in the world of sports. That's yours here on FSR.
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0: 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All right, so we did have a clarification and confirmation of somebody getting something done right in the world of sports, and that somebody is the NBA. There will be no further punishment for Victor Wembanyama. All right. Guy threw an elbow. All right. Made his point. Got kicked out of the game. No fine. No suspension. He'll be back for a pivotal game 5 for the San Antonio Spurs. Bravo by the NBA not overreacting to all this. I'm proud of him. All right. Where do you guys stand on this? Good move or bad move by the National Basketball Association?
1: I think it's a good move. I think it happened. Again, like when we were talking about it, you get like points, and he got 2 points awarded to him for the elbow. It was a 2-point elbow, but generally, I guess you got to get 4 points in order to face a suspension. And also, I don't think it was malicious. Right. Like, I think he did it and he probably meant to make contact with it as well. That's why he threw it.
0: Yeah.
1: But I don't think that it was an elbow where you would be like that. Cut the man's face open, like threw it in a way where it was horrible intentions connected to it. You need to suspend him. You need to fine him. I don't think that that's what it was. So I think they got it right.
0: I mean, if anything, he did them a solid. He made the series more interesting. Minnesota's shorthanded. He gave himself a little bit of an edge. The big knock on him is he's too nice of a guy. There was a clip where he went to his first All-Star game last year, the year before, whatever that is now, the All-Star game. And Jokic was in the locker room looking at him as he pulled a book out of his bag and said, "You bring a book with you?" He goes, "Yeah, I read every day." And he just kind of shook his head. Wemby needed an edge, okay? There's not an ounce of fat on his body. He's 45 feet tall. He needed something to kind of give him a little bit of a mean streak. And so he throws an elbow. He did his part. And it was the second quarter of the game. He missed the rest of the game. That was punishment enough. And he's not going to be punished any further. Good for him. It's like the Jalen Carter spitting on Dak in the first quarter of the game. They're like, well, he's not going to be suspended anymore. Well, he basically missed the entire game. That was his suspension.
2: You gotta give him that huck too and yeah. Spit on that thing.
0: Right there. So, yeah, I think the NBA did the right thing here. We don't need to overreact. All right, he threw an elbow. We're all good here. It was a common foul back in the day. And now we're back and ready to go for game 5.
1: It was a common foul.
0: Yeah.
1: It was a common practice.
0: Yeah.
1: It wasn't even a common foul. Oh, it was just a common practice.
0: With no elbow pad on. I mean, and back then, they didn't even have elbow pads. They'd just throw them.
1: Did Wembanyama have an elbow pad on?
0: Yeah, I think so. If you go back and look at the clip, I think he's got an elbow pad on.
1: Does he really?
0: Yeah, I think so.
1: No, he doesn't.
3: Was it a Donjoy? It was something close to that.
1: Does he really?
0: I'm almost positive, man.
1: I don't know, man.
0: Let me see. Wemby elbow.
3: Well, it's a French brand. Because he's a Frenchman.
0: Oh, yeah. He's got...
1: It's like an arm sleeve.
0: Yeah, you know.
1: Okay.
0: I'm going to call it an elbow.
3: It's got a pad on it.
1: Does it?
0: Yeah.
1: Okay.
0: I mean.
1: All right.
0: It's probably a straw, if we're being honest. But
1: that definitely takes the meter down.
0: Yeah,
1: I mean,
0: if it was an exposed elbow,
1: yeah,
0: all right,
1: he might have cut him up. And then the optics of it is really, really bad. I didn't even realize that. That's very good attention to detail.
0: Hey, man, that's what I'm doing here.
1: I wouldn't call that an elbow pad, though. I mean, if it's got a pad on, I guess he's protecting his elbow, or it looks like a sleeve to me, but all right. I mean, in the old school context of an elbow pad, you know, an elbow pad looks a little different. Like, they're a little bit more bigger, you know, bigger padding. And I guess everybody wants it all small these days.
0: Like those Eric Dickerson pads back in the day?
1: Yeah.
0: He was all geared up. He had everything
1: or
0: he
1: like
0: wanted.
1: Or like Elijah Wan. You know,
0: yeah.
1: Or Patrick Ewing.
0: That's right.
1: Patrick Ewing put the sleeves on and put the elbow pads or the knee pads on top of them.
0: Yeah, you bought them. It was a combo pack. You got the knees and elbows in one pack. A little four-piece. It's great, man. Wemby throwing a padded elbow.
1: No, there you go.
0: Yeah, good for him.
1: I think that makes it even more less egregious, right? Like, you hit him with a pad. Like, come on, Nas. What you falling back for?
0: He popped him pretty good, though.
1: Did he?
0: Yeah.
1: Okay.
0: Yeah. Well, look, he...
1: But it was with a pad.
0: Yeah. But listen, you know, there was no blood and...
1: no swelling.
0: Yeah. By the way, Nas Reed is nearly 6'10 and looks tiny.
1: He was at his elbow.
0: Yeah.
1: That's why he got elbowed in the face.
0: He just looks tiny.
1: He was elbow length or elbow height to him.
0: That's right. That's right. Brady, you okay with this? No further punishment for Victor Wembanyama? Is that okay with you?
3: Yeah, I don't think it really warranted it. I do think there's a counter argument to it. Like, I personally don't care, but I could see if someone's like, oh, if they don't set a precedent, you know, that they don't suspend him, then other guys can just get away with throwing bows. It's also like, what if you throw, because part of the reason why I think we'd all agree he shouldn't be suspended because of when it took place in the game. Is that fair?
0: Yeah.
1: Yeah.
3: Okay, so what happens if it takes place the next time with like 2 minutes left in the fourth quarter? So yeah, the guy gets ejected, but are they going to review that situation different and say, well, he only missed 2 minutes of this game. He probably should miss the next one. Like, I don't know how they're going to handle that.
1: I think they're going to, they will measure and weigh it out in terms of, one, if he's got a history of it, like if he accumulated points, like he's done this before,
3: sure.
1: Then it's a no brainer that he's going to get that, what you're saying. Like he did it in the fourth quarter. This is something that he's done before in history. Like, yeah, he's going to get suspended for that next game, but he doesn't have a history of it. And so, yeah, I think that's more by, you know, reputation and what you've earned versus like, okay.
3: Yeah, but.
1: Like,
3: okay.
1: Setting a precedence
3: for it. And that plays a role. That plays a role. But I think if we just go back through an era like when we were watching the NBA and you had the playoffs, I always thought it got more physical, not less.
1: Right.
3: And so in the 90s, I mean, it was a grudge match anyway. And then when you got in the playoffs, it's like, well, they're not really calling it as it is. So like you better, if you're going to the rack, you better, you know, cover up and expect to get hit. So there is an element to me of it is the playoffs. This is the pinnacle of your sport. And at some point, there's going to be a precedent set, regardless even of their history or reputation, because you don't want someone else to do it too. Now, again, I don't think that's this area of basketball, so I don't think the NBA has to worry about that. But I could see how, you know, if it happens in the first quarter versus the fourth quarter or something else, how that could change this situation and the way it's handled. But he missed enough time, and honestly, I mean, it was somewhat egregious, but I don't feel like he went all in like UFC style on him with the bows, you know?
0: Send a message, you know, stop messing with me, man. All right, stop trying to take liberties here, all right? And he'll be back for a pivotal Game 5, which, by the way, let me get a number for you guys. It is the NBA, so we must talk about gambling. Let me see. All right, Spurs minus 10.5 coming up later on tonight. All right, so there we go. Wemby's back, long elbow and all. Spurs minus 10.
1: Which I think the quarterback's bet's going to be on the
0: game. Oh, Sorsby?
1: Yeah.
0: What do you think he's got action on this? That's rude.
1: What do you think his action is?
0: That's totally out of line. You're a real class act. I mean, he's probably taking Minnesota to get that many points, if we're being honest. But I would never speculate about that. That's rude. It is two pros and a cup of Joe here on Fox
1: he's
0: Sports Radio.
1: He's taking Minnesota.
0: LeVar Arrington, Brady Quinn, Jonas Knox with you. Coming up next, though, we are going to tell you about some information that has started to trickle out when it comes to the NFL and what it looks like next year. That's yours right here at FSR.
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29: Two pros and a cup of Joe, Fox Sports Radio. LeVar Arrington, Brady Quinn, Jonas Knox with you. Coming up, top of next hour, we will call it a little over 10 minutes from now. It is a Tuesday. You know what that means. 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Pete Prisco.
3: What?
29: Will be joining you here. Again, top of next hour here on FSR. 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Couple of pieces of information here. They have announced the first Monday Night Football game for Week 1 will be the Chiefs and Broncos. So congratulations. The Chiefs and Broncos will be your Week 1 your Week 1 matchup.
3: Why and then, do you laugh?
29: Well, because, I mean, former Chief Tyreek Hill, you know, apparently that's in the news. What is this? And there's no way those are real, Brady.
3: It's a lot better than they're 100% real. It's a lot better than the story you were going to mention. And the Bills are set to open Week 2, their new stadium. Sweet. Got that out of the way. This is a much better story, though.
29: What is the story?
3: If you recall, Tyreek Hill has had a lot of issues off the field. Obviously recovering from his own knee. But he's settled with OnlyFans model Sophie Hall in a civil trial after she claimed that he broke her leg. Now, how you might ask? Well, they were doing a football drill at his home. And that is apparently how she broke her leg, I guess.
30: But got a little too competitive.
29: I think Lorena did this in The Leftovers. I mean...
3: Well, it's one less legal issue he's got to deal with. He's got some other stuff going on. But he quote, he has a certain type. You know, he liked her because she's tall, and maybe it's a fetish, he's willing to admit. So
30: she's not just tall, though.
29: She's tall on her side, too.
3: What kind of drill do you think they were doing?
30: It's hard to say, because if he, like, roughed her up because
3: did she... they meet in the A gap is what I want to know.
30: She might have been surprisingly more athletic than him, and he seems to be a very competitive guy, is what I'll say. So whatever the drill was, it probably had something to do with quickness and maybe a little bit of speed, and the quickness part is where she got him, and he got carried away, and he roughed her.
29: He's got to...
3: I'm trying to picture how this comes about, right? Like, obviously... they're over there hanging out. At what point is the guy do you bring up, hey, let's do a football drill? Like, what?
29: It's romantic, man.
3: Is it? I mean, yeah. Do they just get into a discussion or argument? Like, oh, she's like, oh, I could tackle you. And he's like, oh, yeah. Like,
30: well, she's
3: try.
30: She's an influencer, right? So maybe they were doing content for her to do influencing and him to do it.
3: Doesn't talk about any video evidence, which you think there would be if that was the case.
29: Who does she influence?
30: Have you seen pictures of her?
29: Yeah.
30: That's like, you don't have to have talent when you have somebody who can sponsor you to get, you know, the lips, the chest, the butt done. I mean, it's all the way done.
3: Yeah, it was kind of like my horse, the gray white. Didn't even get in the cage, but he looked good enough.
30: Oh, there you go. Oh, there you go.
3: He was big as hell.
29: And fell before
3: the
29: race.
3: Then he flipped off the jockey. His day was done.
30: I don't know. That horse got a BBL, though.
29: Hey, maybe Tyreek was riding her and she flipped him off. Maybe that's what happened.
30: Maybe.
3: He was
30: maybe that's what happened.
29: She's the great white.
30: Maybe he was the jockey.
29: She's the great white.
30: That is definitely a horse.
3: Wow. 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
21: Hi, this is Sarah with Sky Pizza Pie. Here to
22: the Oklahoma City Thunder eliminated the Lakers in a four-game sweep of their second-round playoff series, winning in L.A. Monday night 115-110. Shai Gilgeous-Alexander with 35 points. OKC went 8-0 overall this season against the Lakers. Cleveland has tied two games apiece after beating Detroit in a comeback 112-103. The Cavs engineered a 23-0 run to start the second half. Donovan Mitchell with 43 points. That in the second half. In the NHL playoffs, Colorado is up 3-1 after a 5-2 victory at Minnesota. That game was tied 2-2 in the third period. To baseball, the late game went to the Giants, who pulled away at Dodger Stadium 9-3 over LA. Wins on the road for Seattle and Arizona. And for Tampa Bay, which has won 15 of 17 after a victory at Toronto 8-5, Baltimore homered in the seventh and beat the Yankees 3-2. I'm Steve DeSager.
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29: Bureau. And away we go, hour three of the program. Here it is, two pros and a cup of Joe, Fox Sports Radio. He's LeVar Arrington. That guy's Brady Quinn. I'm Jonas Knox with you. 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
28: Affiliate Columbus Clingstone
29: to Pensacola
28: May 19th through the 24th. On
29: Pete,
28: Friday,
29: how are you?
28: May the 22nd
30: yeah,
28: with you as we celebrate
30: up,
28: Star
30: Pete?
28: Wars night. Plus, early
30: yeah.
28: arriving fans get a Pensacola Sky
30: hey,
28: Giants
30: Pete,
28: jersey.
30: What's what the hell is Aaron Rodgers waiting for to sign?
28: Saturday
30: Pittsburgh.
28: The 23rd is first responders
30: know.
28: Night.
30: I mean,
28: plus, post-game fireworks.
30: The whole
28: 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Sunday the 24th is another military family Sunday with post-game
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30: Play.
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10: 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Zach Schroeder and Justin Patrick here with you. For a dreary morning.
30: As far as where they're at. With
10: very, very dreary morning here on this Tuesday. So stay dry, stay safe out there on the roads as you head into school, head into work, or wherever else you might be heading to during your morning commute, because what a nasty morning it is. However, I don't know, Justin over and joining us from Tucson, Arizona. Is it a nasty morning over there is the big question.
1: I mean, they haven't had success.
11: No, it's probably quite opposite from compared to what Pensacola is saying this morning. There's barely ever any clouds in the sky, especially since I've been here. But yeah. Yes, everyone stay safe on the roadways over there in Pensacola, making all your destinations safely, but starting to get storms coming through Pensacola again. I mean, the rain is needed, so I mean, I'm not mad about it.
1: I think there is an urgency to it, and I think this is the year they respond to it.
10: All right, I believe we have two things playing at once, so we're going to get that fixed ASAP here. Sorry, but apologies on that during this Tuesday, but thank you so much for joining us and making us part of your morning today. We have a lot to get into.
6: This is one of
10: from
6: my favorite times
10: what happened
6: of year
10: yesterday, and as the week progresses, more and more comes out about the NFL schedule release, which will officially be made
6: about them. You get to see some of their
10: Thursday.
6: Their ability and everything else. I mean, tell me you're on the same page with me here.
1: You saw my tweet from yesterday, Brady.
6: I don't know what you're talking about.
1: Yes, you did. You saw
6: no, I don't know what you're talking about.
1: Everybody raving.
10: We'll be right back after a moment once we get this fixed.
1: That's what I call them. Every year, it's
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0: Your host, Pastor James C. Johnson.
1: Allow me to give you four get-along statements from Philippians chapter 2. Statement number one, have the same love. The Bible tells us to love the Lord thy God with all thy heart, soul, mind, and strength, and to love thy neighbor as thyself. Statement number two, obey the prohibition against strife and vainglory. Essentially, God says stop it. Statement number three, have a humble heart. The Bible calls it lowliness of mind. Statement number four, stop looking at how to help yourself and start looking at how to help others. If you'll practice these four principles in your workplace, in your marriage, or in any human relationships, you will find them to be four very effective get-along principles.
0: That was James C. Johnson. He serves as the pastor of North Stone Baptist Church in Pensacola, Florida. For more Strength for Life, please visit our website, strengthforlife.church.
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Okay, thank you for bearing with us here on this Tuesday morning. Once again, I'm Zach Schroeder alongside Justin Patrick here for the Morning Sports Take on Fox Sports Pensacola, 101.1 FM, also streaming on the Fox Sports Pensacola app as well. So take us anywhere this morning, wherever you might be going, and we appreciate you for joining us here today. Okay, as we were saying beforehand, Justin, over in Tucson, Arizona, and, well, stay safe on these wet roads this morning, as it is nasty weather to open up this Tuesday morning. We have a lot to get into here today as well. I know the official schedule releases for the NFL on Thursday. Well, but, you know, some games are coming out ahead of time leading up to that Thursday date, May 14th, when the actual entire schedule here for the NFL will be dropping. That'll be exciting talking about that, really Friday morning, because it'll more than likely be Thursday during the day that it'll be released, maybe mid-morning, but really Friday morning we'll be diving into the schedule. What does it look like for our Tampa Bay Buccaneers, as we are the home for the Tampa Bay Buccaneers right here on Fox Sports Pensacola 101.1 FM, New Orleans Saints, and kind of league-wide, what some of the biggest surprises are that come from the schedule release, strength of schedules, all that kind of stuff. So Friday morning will be a fun time dissecting all of that. But we do have a few games already released that we will we'll get into a little bit today. I think some that are kind of underwhelming, a little disappointing, that we'll get into to kind of open up the season. I know yesterday, I think it was actually during the show when this released, but week one Sunday Night Football will be Dallas and New York. So a divisional rivalry game or divisional matchup here for the first opening Sunday Night Football weekend. And, yeah, I mean, we'll get into all of this and whatnot as the hour progresses, but that's going on. NBA playoffs happening as well, along with NHL, and we did see the LA Lakers get sent home yesterday. It seemed like it was only a matter of time, and that was the case. 115-110 was the final. A really good game, actually. You know, the Lakers pretty much held control for, you could say, two out of the four quarters of this game. The first quarter, they came out end of the quarter with the lead, and then the third quarter as well had a strong showing with just about scoring 40 in that quarter, and OKC right around 31. So really, it was kind of just the fourth quarter. I won't say collapse, but, you know, they got outscored 35-26. That's what did it. OKC, a big fourth quarter stand. And Oklahoma City, Shai Gilgeous-Alexander and company, they sweep the LA Lakers and continue to stay undefeated in this postseason here for the NBA. So we'll be diving into that. But yeah, Justin, we got to talk about this too. You know, Cavs Pistons, they tie up that series as well. Cleveland at home, a very, very strong second half by these Cavaliers. The final was 112-103, and they defend home court both times, and they continue to stay undefeated at home. So Cleveland seems to be the place to be when it comes to these games, and their fans show up, they show out, and they play extremely well at home. So when it comes to some of the best places that have been rocking so far these playoffs, seems to be, well, Oklahoma City, Madison Square Garden in New York, and Cleveland

0: But it was potentially his last game as a Laker, and more importantly, potentially his last game in the playoffs of his career. So I did watch that game, and, you know, OKC, just pure domination. Unfortunately, the Lakers, just without Luka, have just been a shell of themselves. Austin Reeves did have a pretty solid game, hit the game-tying shot there late in the end, but wasn't enough to push off OKC to where they can even get a game in this series. For LeBron, you know, he's been swept in his 20s, his 30s, and now his 40s. But overall, that's kind of the big question. You know, LeBron's not going to come out and address anything for a while, more than likely. But nonetheless, yeah, that was a big-time game, seeing that happen. And just, you know, potentially seeing the last bit of LeBron in the playoffs, knowing how iconic he was in certain moments in certain years. But, yeah, and then, of course, you know, Cleveland to Detroit. I mean, this Cleveland team, it's been evident they are the toughest place to play at home, or the toughest team to beat at home right now, because they haven't lost a game at home in the entire playoffs. They've just dominated there. So for me, seeing this series be tied up at 2-2, I think it's a huge advantage for Cleveland to get back into it. I think Detroit going back home for game five, that's going to be huge for them. The Detroit crowd has been amazing ever since the back half of the Magic series, so I do expect that series to really start to get tightened up. But we could see seven games here between those two.
1: I think we absolutely can, and I hope we do, to be honest, because it's been a fun series. And, you know, between the Cavs and the Pistons, like, both teams play really well at home. You know, Detroit, they've really turned the tide, especially in the back half of their series with the Orlando Magic. And, you know, since game five, call it, they've been unbeatable at home, it seems. You know, they just play really, really well. It seems like Duncan Robinson turned a new gear from beyond the arc when shooting. You know, seems like Asar Thompson, just his intensity, really just, he steps up to a whole nother level. Yesterday was kind of a non-factor. Only played 18 minutes and just put up 4-4-1. That's kind of what his stat line looked like, with 4 turnovers as well. So he was a liability for sure for this team yesterday, and really didn't see the floor much. Duncan Robinson, too, just 4 points from him. You got to see more out of a crucial role player, a critical role player, who you expect to go knock down your, you know, threes consistently for you. I mean, he's your best shooter on the team on a night-to-night basis. You know, Cade Cunningham has his nights, of course, but, you know, from beyond three, Duncan Robinson is your guy to shoot the lights out. Caris LeVert, he had a nice game with 24, but overall, this Cavs team, they just a monster second half. You know, 38 points in the third quarter compared to 21 from Detroit, and they slowed down a little bit in the fourth quarter. But man, that third quarter, they came out. I don't know what the coach told them at halftime, but it worked. You know, they drank the Kool-Aid, and it worked. It was the right Kool-Aid for them to drink at halftime. They came out with a different level of intensity after really a really close first half when they were trailing Detroit by 4, I want to say. So, yeah, great job for Cleveland to kind of flip the switch last night during halftime, coming out monster third quarter. And you got to give credit to Donovan Mitchell, 43 points from him. We were kind of waiting for a game like this. I believe he had scored over 30 a couple times. I can't recall how many times exactly, but you know, we haven't seen a performance like this out of Mitchell this series, especially with 40-plus points, which is kind of what we've been waiting for. We just hadn't seen Donovan Mitchell take over a game up to this point. And yesterday, that was his game to kind of take over in the second half, and he did so. Huge game from him with 43. James Harden, just as effective with 24. So those two guys really stepping up for their team. Everybody else just kind of sat back and enjoyed the show, honestly, between those two. It was the Mitchell and Harden show yesterday. Evan Mobley had 17, but that's really about it. You know, Max Strus was kind of a non-factor. Dennis Schroeder, Sam Merrill. Yeah, I mean, you can't really say much about the other Cavs, but those two, big-time outing here, and it was a must-win game, I believe, for Cleveland. Must-win game, because if you go down 1-3 in this series, then you return back to Detroit, where they've been playing lights out at home since game five against the Orlando Magic, then I think you're done. Like, you know, your chances of winning in Detroit in a 1-3 hole are pretty slim. So must win game, and they do win it Now this series gets really interesting. I mean, Detroit obviously has the one seed in the East, does have home court advantage, so they still do have the advantage in the series. They've got games 5 and 7. If game 7 is needed, I imagine the Pistons will handle business at home for game 5. I hope Cleveland can win again here at home in game 6. And I, as you said, Justin, I think we'll see game 7 here between these two teams, which I love. I mean, I think it's a great series to have a game 7. No matter who it was, whether it was Toronto coming out of the series against Cleveland in round 1 or whoever it was, I'm glad we're seeing at least one game, you know, 7-game series here in the Eastern Conference semis. So, you know, the Knicks, they handled the Sixers pretty quick. That was a very, very short-lived series. So, as long as we're getting one, that's what counts, I think. But, yeah, Thunder-Lakers, unfortunate here for L.A. And as you said, LeBron's kind of the biggest topic of conversation. What's next for him? He's coming off of his 2-year, $100 million deal. He was making $50 million a year these past couple of years, right around there. And what is next for him? That is kind of the big question. Do we think we saw his last game in L.A.? Potentially. Here's what I do know is DeAndre Ayton. It's either he's gone or LeBron's gone. There's no way LeBron plays with the Lakers again as DeAndre Ayton is the one option. There's no way.
0: Yeah, I'm with you there. You know, there's going to have to be changes if they want to bring him back. You know, and probably the main thing that the Lakers can hold to try and get LeBron to come back is, well, they've given Bronny opportunities to grow. And we've talked about this before, but after LeBron retires, you know, I really don't know what the lifespan of Bronny James' NBA career, what that really does look like. I don't expect much longevity after LeBron is done in the NBA, unless Bronny really turns over a new leaf. I mean, he's gotten better, like, year after year so far that he's been around. But once Dad's gone, I really just don't have a very long life expectancy on his NBA career. But, you know, that's one thing the Lakers do have to try and get LeBron to come back. It's like, hey, we've given your son legitimate playing time, legitimate experience that nobody else is going to give him because we wanted you to be here. So that's why we have him. So I think, you know, that's something that's going to help the Lakers in the long run if they're trying to get LeBron to come back for another year. If not, I believe we'd see the end of both of the James players probably this year then. If LeBron's gone, I would assume Bronny would also be gone as well from the Lakers organization because I feel like they would just part ways with him as well.
1: Yeah, or they'd just send him down to the G League.
0: Yeah, he would essentially just be sent down to the G League and probably fizzle out from there. So I think, you know, that's one way that they're going to utilize that situation to try and get LeBron to come back and stay as a Laker and retire as a Laker, but also, you know, there's the potential of, you know, going right back to Cleveland and working with those guys, you know, and that's also another thing, you know, with what Cleveland has right now, because that's the thing, like last night we see that Cleveland team, that's what you, like whenever the trade happened to see James Harden come over to Cleveland, this was what probably played in your mind was the type of game that we saw last night. This is what you would initially expect when you see Donovan Mitchell next to James Harden and then Evan Mobley all in the same starting five. This is the type of game that you would probably would expect initially to see be played between the Cavaliers. So seeing them finally have a game like that against Detroit, they kind of establish their identity and they show that they're going to be competitive right back towards them. And at the first two games really were just the difference of home court advantage. So I think, you know, that's big. But also, you know, Cleveland, they're going to be up for grabs for LeBron, too, because I can only imagine that he probably is thinking a little bit about going back home to Ohio to finish out his career.
1: Another factor of all of this that makes this thing really interesting, too, and what could make this offseason really interesting is, you know, obviously the storylines developed about guys like Donovan Mitchell, I should say. What's Donovan Mitchell's lifespan in Cleveland if, you know, they don't make it out of the series here against Detroit? Because that would then mark, you know, several years now where they haven't made it out of the second out of the second round, excuse me. And, I mean, can Donovan Mitchell be that superstar for a team to get him over the hump to an Eastern Conference Finals, a Finals appearance, so on and so forth? So, I don't know. It's seeming that it's probably not going to be the case. I mean, I don't know. Detroit seems to be, you know, playing really well at home. And given they have home court advantage, I find it difficult for... I find it difficult to see Cleveland finding a way out of this series and into the Eastern Conference Finals, where they would then face the New York Knicks. But, hey, anything's possible. Crazier things have happened. They just got to find a way to steal one on the road. And, well, so far, Motor City's just been a really tough place to play. But, saying that, word's been coming out all weekend long, and yesterday, Shams Charania has been reporting, the Milwaukee Bucks are apparently open for business on trade offers and listening to trade offers when it comes to Giannis Antetokounmpo.
0: Yeah.
1: The Lakers have reportedly, you know, been a team tied to Giannis Antetokounmpo. Apparently they tried to, you know, lure him over during the 2026 trade deadline, and now they're going to look to kind of turn their focus to him come this offseason. So that kind of throws a wrench in all of this. What happens with... You know, there's been a lot of ties with LeBron and Cleveland. We all know what he was able to do there, and especially since they drafted him. It's kind of his hometown, his home state, whatever you want to call that situation with LeBron. You know, what's next in that whole scene? So I think the Bucks kind of have a say in this whole conversation. Cleveland potentially has a say in this conversation with just what their organization means to LeBron, and if he actually does want a quote-unquote retirement tour, you know, maybe there's like a three-team deal that could happen here potentially that would just shake the NBA world, given Giannis potentially moves and maybe the Cavaliers move off of Donovan Mitchell. Because, if I'm the Lakers, I don't know how I'm going to be paying... I don't know how I'm going to be paying LeBron next year, potentially Giannis, Luka, Austin Reeves, DeAndre Ayton, Rui Hachimura. There's just... I know it's L.A., but an NBA team does not have the payroll to pay all those guys. It's just not possible. Plus, I feel like that'd be a really sketchy lineup, too, with how injury-prone some of those guys are. I don't know. That just kind of throws a wrench in this whole thing, Justin. But that has been a report over the past couple of days, is the Milwaukee Bucks are listening to trade offers for Giannis Antetokounmpo. I'm not sure what his value necessarily is. The guy's 31 years old. He'll turn 32 in December of this year, I believe. So that's something to keep in mind. I want to see him on a new team personally, but I don't know. What are your kind of thoughts on that? And those three teams might be seeing major change this upcoming offseason. I'm talking about the Cleveland Cavaliers, the Lakers, and the Milwaukee Bucks.
0: You know, I think there's a handful of teams who are going to be out there in the Giannis sweepstakes. I think the Warriors are going to play into it somehow. Mm-hmm. Yeah. They're trying to build around Curry. They're trying to, you know, they bring back Steve Kerr. They don't do that just for nothing. They're trying to find a way to have one more championship go with Curry in the building before he calls it a quits and Kerr walks away from coaching. So I could see them also hopping into it. And that's the thing, you know, last trade deadline, you know, we were sitting here saying, you got to move off Giannis. You got to move off Giannis. And they weren't able to move off Giannis. And waiting day by day, and, you know, his value just shrieking more and more. Because let's be real. You know, Giannis didn't play majority of this year. Also, you know, he was probably hurt at one point, but I feel like he probably could have played at some point, but just feel like he didn't. And that's why he was kind of being investigated at some point for... Well, kind of what, like, his involvement of just not really giving it his all and actually playing when he probably could. For Giannis, though, you know he doesn't want to be there. Milwaukee knows he doesn't want to be there. Everyone in the NBA knows he doesn't want to be there. And when you have a disgruntled player who you have just kept trapped on a team that he doesn't want to be on, the value for that guy is shrinks, you know, basically between every trade period. So you have your off-season trade period, and then you have your trade deadline period. I think we're going to be entering, like, the fifth round of trade periods with Giannis not being moved. And that's the situation that the Bucks have to fix. You know, they have to get rid of him because, and also, you know, as you mentioned, to your point, he's 31. the value on a 31-year-old big really does start to decrease rapidly when they get to this stage in their career, especially coming off an injury. So right now for the Bucks, if they want to find any value with the guy who's kind of been their face for the past handful of years, I think, you know, you got to move him now. You got to move him as soon as possible, because if you don't, it's just going to get it's going to be worse and worse for them. So try and find a haul somewhere. You're not going to find the haul that you could have had last offseason. You know, the potential of what they could have gotten with Giannis last year was huge. For right now, though, I just don't see teams going to be buying that much once again. But you need to get rid of them while you can.
1: No, absolutely. And you look back to the 2021 Milwaukee Bucks team that won the championship against the Phoenix Suns, and they've already moved off of that roster. Like, they've clearly already shown that they're moving a different direction. They've gotten rid of guys like Chris Middleton, of course, who's over in Washington now. You know, Drew Holiday, who's balling over in Portland. You know, Connaughton, who's over in Charlotte now. So they've already moved off of, you know, the majority of the guys who played key roles in that 2021 championship for the Bucks. So, you know, for a guy like Giannis Antetokounmpo, like, his lifespan over there, it's just, it's been gone. It's been expired. And as you said, Justin, he's just a depreciating asset over there. Like, as more time passes, the guy's trade value just goes down and down and down and decreases day by day. So it's definitely time. It's been time for the Bucks to move off of him. So that's a big storyline I'm looking at heading into, well, draft time, June 23rd, June 24th. So over the next month and a half, I definitely want to be monitoring the Bucks, what they do, and what kind of superstar they're looking at. With the current roster they have now, I'm not really sure. I got to put more thought into what superstars could potentially fit the mold that they're looking for over there, or, you know, fit the scheme they're trying to do and who they're trying to rebuild off of. But I don't know. I think for a guy like Giannis, at the very least, you could get a ton of picks for the guy. Yeah, he's 31, but, I mean, shoot, Justin, look at Desmond Bane. The Magic sent 4 first-rounders and a pick swap as well. So call it 5 picks for Desmond Bane. What's the value for a guy like Giannis? I mean, well, I would say it's more than Desmond Bane, right? I mean, That's the thing with the NBA is the trade market is so skewed nowadays. There's a lot of gray area between these players. Look at Kevin Durant. When he went to the Rockets, that was 5 draft picks they sent. I mean, you look at Desmond Bane, who I just mentioned, 4 to 5 draft picks for a guy like him. And the average NBA fan doesn't look at those two names and think, really? Desmond Bane? Kevin Durant? Isn't Kevin Durant like a top 10, top 15 player all time? How is Desmond Bane worth the same amount as Kevin Durant right now? Obviously, age and their primes have a lot to do with that. But I don't know. For a guy like Giannis at age 31, I'm not so sure what his trade market does look like. That's a good point you bring up about the Golden State Warriors, though. I have seen some people, maybe it's just random people online making graphics and whatnot. And, the Golden State Warriors, it seems like they'll always be tied to big names right now. People want to see the storylines of potentially LeBron going to Golden State or Kevin Durant going to Golden State, making his return, you know. Some people, I've seen a lot of people want to see Kevin Durant, LeBron, and Steph all on the same team. And they had just some crazy tour for a final year where they sell out quite literally every single game that they play or every arena they play in. Don't think that'll happen. But the Warriors definitely kind of have a hand in the mix for sure in some way, shape, or form. But for Giannis, I'm just not so sure what his trade value is. It's got to be pretty significant still, even at age 31.
0: Well, that's the thing. I mean, you hit it with the trade market. I mean, the market right now is completely skewed. And I think a lot of that, you know, you can kind of blame the Orlando Magic for. You know, we sat here almost a year ago when they made that trade for Desmond Bane, and you're like, whoa, like, we get it. Like, you know, you need a shooter. You need somebody who's going to help you out. But you're going to trade that many picks for a guy who really is on the brink of all-star, but he's not an all-star. He is one of the top 10 at his position, sure. But you're going to give that many picks for that? And so when that happened, that's when the market really became a head-scratcher, because you just didn't really understand it anymore. And then you saw KD. He was moved for a very similar value to Desmond Bane. And I think that for me, that was the problem. I was like, we don't know what teams are really putting on as a label or a price tag for what they're trying to sell. But I can probably say that the Orlando Magic, even though this trade was probably one of the smartest things they've done here the past couple years for Desmond Bane, it was still an overbuy, you know, in more ways than one, just because did it work out for them? Yes. Thankfully, it did work out for them, because if it didn't, it would have been a horrible, horrible trade, and it would have set the Magic back years if it didn't work out the way it has so far through year one of Desmond Bane in Orlando. But when you kind of still look back at it, you're like, this is probably still a little bit of an overbuy, especially if we're not going to see Giannis get moved for much more picks, which I don't think we will. You know, I think when it came to the deadline this season, I think the price tag that was floating around with Giannis was very similar to the price tag of Desmond Bane, which is probably a little bit crazy because, once again, you go back to it, KD, Giannis, they are two tiers probably above Desmond Bane in a lot of ways when it comes to their stature and what effect they might have on a basketball court compared to Desmond Bane. Now, if you ask the Orlando Magic that question, they're like, no, Desmond probably is our biggest on and off court, you know, presence in our locker room. He really has just been an amazing pickup for them. But outside of that, you know, the price tag for the market right now, it's really an unknown, and it's a big time uncertainty. I'm kind of curious to see what the price tag will be for Giannis. I don't think they're going to get four first rounds for him, but maybe they do. Definitely not five.
1: No, this seems a little aggressive or extensive, to be honest. I'm kind of thinking more of like when I think it was the Nets when they got James Harden from Houston. They got like three first-rounders. They sent off three first-rounders for him. I kind of think that's the value that Giannis is right now. I think he's a couple first-rounders, maybe even a player, throw him in there. Maybe like two firsts and a player. I think that's kind of the value that I'm looking at. I could be way off, because then again, there's so much gray area when it comes to the trade market here for the NBA. It's kind of tough to gauge what a player's value really is. It's all about, you know, unfortunately, well, not really unfortunately, but another factor that is played into all of this is name value, brand value. When you bring a guy like Giannis to your team, what does he do? Well, ticket prices skyrocket. He does a lot of, attendance records, they jump up. You sell out a lot more games than you did the year prior without Giannis on your roster. So he's a big name to bring to your team, and it overall brings a ton of attention to your organization. So that's a whole other side of value that a guy like Giannis will bring to your franchise as well, similar to guys like a Kevin Durant or maybe even a LeBron James, wherever he might end up this offseason. So it's going to be really interesting, but that's been a report that's been coming out over the past few days. Shams Charania kind of on top of it there with the Bucks are open for business on listening to trade offers for Giannis Antetokounmpo. And I guess the short of the long of it, Justin, would be you and I, we've been on the train. We want to see Giannis somewhere else on a new team, and it's definitely time. It's long overdue. We want to see Giannis on a new team this upcoming season.
0: Do you think Giannis was probably able to come back at some point this year, but he just remained on the bench? Because for me, I you know, seeing how the way he acted watching his brothers play on the Bucks this year, it's just like the energy that he would give on the bench. You know, he was so amped up to see his brothers out there, but he genuinely did not want to play for the Milwaukee Bucks. So yeah. I don't know. A piece of me, you know, thinks he was probably good to go. He just decided not to.
1: No, for sure. I think I'm trying to remember the verbiage of when he was ruled out of certain games. Like, it just wasn't a good look. I mean, one, body language is a huge factor in all this, as you said. And he definitely didn't showcase the greatest of body language, you know, went out there on the court watching games and whatnot. Didn't look happy in his situation. It was very evident. And then just the way he missed games, too. It's just like he would miss extended periods of time for really no reason. Like, I don't even know if he's really hurt or not. Like, that's where I'm at with Giannis, is like, it almost felt like he was just faking an injury just to not play for the team because he didn't want to play for him because he doesn't like his situation. It's honestly, that's kind of the vibe I got from Giannis for the back half of the season. You know, after the trade deadline and after the Bucks failed to negotiate a deal with another team. But Yeah, I mean, Giannis, he voiced his opinion heading into the season and at the trade deadline that he's open to finding a new home. The Bucks, however, had different plans. They wanted to keep him in Milwaukee as by any means possible. And, you know, Giannis, they obviously didn't agree come, you know, after the trade deadline. So it was time. I mean, Milwaukee, the front office has to realize, like, okay, it's, you know, our superstar clearly is disgruntled in the situation here in our city with our organization. And it's just time to move on. You know, there's only so much we can do to keep him happy. And it's not like we really have other assets to move, or let alone the money to bring in another superstar to pair with them, because, you know, what good would that do? You know, you dump all your money into two players, it's not going to be enough.
0: Mm-hmm. And that's the other thing, too, that I want to add on top of that, is when you kind of look at the situation with the Bucks and Giannis, teams know that he's disgruntled. And when there's a disgruntled player, that means that there's a good chance that the Bucks are going to undersell. You know, they're going to put maybe too low of a price tag because they need to move it. They need to make sure that something happens, and teams are going to know that. So they're going to really be penny pinching when it comes to trades with the Bucks, because they know they're really not in a situation to negotiate. They need to find all that they can get, and teams know that. So they're going to be really lowballing them in a lot of different ways, I feel. I don't feel like anyone's going to overbuy when it comes to trying to trade for Giannis. The thing, you know, that's why I don't think we'll see as many picks as the Desmond Bane trade, because Desmond Bane was a disgruntled player with the Grizzlies. He was probably their best player on that roster, and Memphis, or if they were going to move off him, you know, they needed something that they saw fit for what his future with the Grizzlies looked like in their eyes, and the Magic gave them what they thought was that number, and so it worked out. For the Bucks, though, with them being so disgruntled with Giannis in that situation, I feel like that price tag, it's just kind of like dropping, you know, trade deadline by trade deadline. And teams know that, and they're going to use that to their advantage when it comes to negotiations here in the coming months.
1: Absolutely. And I think teams that could be in the mix for him potentially to bring over a superstar, you know, teams like maybe the Miami Heat, the Lakers, of course, are one of those teams. I mean, you can throw in the Cleveland Cavaliers even if they do fail to get past this round and want to move off of Donovan Mitchell. I don't think they'll have both of those guys over there. That seems pretty insane. Potentially the Boston Celtics. I mean, I don't think they're not a team that jumps off the page for me. Two teams, really, the Boston Celtics and New York Knicks. Especially with how well the Knicks are playing, I think it'd be kind of stupid to jumble up your rotation and to throw another, you know, superstar into the mix. But for the Celtics, you know, they seem to be pretty frustrated with how everything's going over there. And obviously, it kind of seems like an annual ordeal, especially post their championship in 2024. But Jaylen Brown, I don't know. It seems like the Celtics are listening to offers for him. I'm not sure how true that report is. I believe the person who reported it isn't even like a Boston beat reporter or anything. He's just some random guy. But we'll see if they actually do want to move off of Jaylen Brown. That could be in the cards as well for the Milwaukee Bucks, potentially player-for-player type trade, plus some value from either party. I don't know, but, you know, it's going to be tough. There are a few teams out there, though, who I think he could make a decent fit with, potentially the Chicago Bulls, too. You know, I think they're largely in the East, so I think it's a strong chance Giannis does stay over in the Eastern Conference. But, you know, teams like the Hawks, you know, the Celtics, the Heat, Chicago, Cleveland, teams like that, I think, in the East could potentially make a push here for Giannis. But, yeah, you're right. His market, it all depends on what his market is. If there's not enough demand, then, yeah, they are going to be underselling him pretty heavy.
0: I feel like Boston should have the ability to make one big trade like this, knowing that they hit it on the head with draft picks like Tatum and Jaylen Brown. They should have, I feel, some of the tools to make a trade like that happen. And Lord knows that they need it. I mean, the ability to not play in the paint with anybody and just try and shoot 50 plus threes a game, look,
1: it's bad.
0: It's not going to work out. It's not going to work out. I don't care. A few weeks ago, I was talking about I could make a very reasonable case for the Celtics to fire Joe Mazzulla. I could have made, and I feel like a lot of people might have actually sided with me once I made that case because of where the Celtics are with their play style and basically not having any of the facilities or guys to work down low. And so, you know, it kind of just traps them into this one-dimension type team that unless they're hitting those threes, hey, and when they do, they are a tough team to beat, and you're probably not going to beat them. But if the threes are off that night, so are the Celtics, and you can chalk it up. They have no way to get around missing shots from beyond the arc. So they, with them not having any size, you know, I think Giannis, it makes sense to go after him. I feel like they should have the assets to be able to make that happen. I would think so. But I don't know. We'll see if they're going to be changing up anything, because then that's going to be a big identity change for the Celtics. You're clearly going to have to try and change your style of basketball, which, knowing the type of guy Joe Mazzulla is, I wouldn't really expect him to implement a change like that.
1: Mm-hmm. Yeah, I agree with you on that front. But it'll be interesting. That's kind of a big storyline, though, with Giannis, and he's kind of one of the bigger names heading into the offseason. So that'll do it for that. When we come back, we've got baseball to talk about, you know, more playoffs with hockey and whatnot. Some news out of the college football world as well. Really over the past week, and also the schedule. Games releasing seems like by the hour leading up to Thursday, where the big day is, and the NFL schedule will be released. So that'll be a fun conversation here. We'll dive into all of that here for the duration of hour number one and into hour number two this morning. Thank you so much for making us part of your Tuesday morning. Once again, I'm Zach Schroeder alongside Justin Patrick. Stay tuned. 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

0: Moving along on this Tuesday morning, Zach Schroeder and Justin Patrick here with you for the Morning Sports Take on Fox Sports Pensacola 101.1 FM. Also streaming on the Fox Sports Pensacola app as well. Thank you so much for making us part of your morning here. During your morning commute, on the way to school, work, or wherever else you might be going this morning, thank you so much for making us part of your day. Our one is brought to you by our good friends over at Sammy Barker's, 875 East 9 Mile Road. They are the kings of American street food around here in Pensacola. When it comes to Sammy Barker's, they've been voted best burger and best restaurant in Pensacola time and time again, along with their wings, their conies, their salads, their shakes. 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You got to go out there and try it at Sammy Barker's, 875 East 9 Mile Road. And, well, tonight is a great opportunity to do so. It's kind of Tuesdays. They've got their bar bingo and trivia happening from 7 to 9. It's every single Tuesday. They pick a new theme weekly, and it's always a great time over there with drink specials going on. 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So if you can't make it tonight, put it in your calendar. It's on Tuesdays from 7 to 9. It's an incredible time over at Sammy Barker's with friends, family, whoever else you might want to take over there on 875 East 9 Mile Road. So go check them out. Hour 1 brought to you by Sammy Barker's. Justin, unfortunate news coming out yesterday. Missouri football running back Ahmad Hardy shot in a concert in Mississippi in his left leg. And well, if you're a running back and you get an injury of some sorts, let alone a gun wound, a gunshot wound, your legs are not where you want that injury to be, as your legs are obviously crucial to your success in whatever you do. Terrible news, though. He's in stable condition. That was the last update yesterday afternoon. He's in stable condition, but man, I mean, he was going to be one of the most exciting backs entering the season here for Missouri and in the SEC. And now we're hearing the storyline in the month of May about a gun wound. And now, what are even his chances of him finding the football field next season is kind of the biggest question now that comes from this situation.
1: Yeah, right now, according to Pete Thamel, the word he used to describe it is that they are optimistic that Ahmad Hardy will be playing football this fall for Mizzou. Now, if that happens, one, phenomenal story, give him any sort of comeback player of the year type trophy, this, that, and the third, you know, that's an amazing story if he is. One, good to see that he's alive. That's the most important thing at the end of the day. If he's able to play football again, you know, that, I guess, remains up in the air. To my knowledge, you know, I've tried to do what digging I can on this. He was shot while in a vehicle while trying to leave the concert. And right now, they have three suspects for this case. And I believe they are actually Ahmad Hardy's teammates.
0: Whoa.
1: Unfortunately. Yeah. So I'm trying to make sure I can figure out the names of who these suspects are, but I'm pretty sure I saw throughout a few of these pages. Yeah, the three 19-year-old suspects, Landis McGee, Javon Sibley, and Alvin Payton, were arrested in connection with the shooting of Ahmad Hardy. But the thing is, it wasn't Mizzou teammates. It was former teammates of Hardy's when they played at Lawrence County High School. So before, you know, you think that Mizzou has their guys shooting at each other. No, this is guys that he played with in high school. So, but still former teammates of Ahmad Hardy.
0: Gotcha. Okay. Yeah, when you said teammates, I was thinking college teammates.
1: Yes.
0: Like that's yeah. Absurd. That's insanity. But former high school teammates. Yeah, there's just so much that runs through your head in that kind of situation. Like, you know, is it potential jealousy? Like, and they just, you know, I don't know, he riled him up one night and they backlashed on it. Like, what goes into a situation like this? But it's just so unfortunate, you know, especially with a guy who I think he was probably at the top of the list, definitely top three, maybe even top two of running backs who I was most excited to watch entering next season. I mean, he had an incredible year last year with Missouri, when putting up just shy of 1,700 rushing yards, or 1,700 yards total, I should say, right around 250 carries. You know, he was second in the country in yards and top five in carries. So the guy touched the rock in pretty much every game he played here for Mizzou and was one of the most exciting backs. So it's just it's tough, you know, for a guy on the ground, put up a ton of yards and was really looking forward to watching him play next year. Now I just don't know what does this wound do to his game, I guess I should say. If it doesn't affect him playing at least next year, it's got to affect his performance in some way, shape, or form. I mean, it robs him of most of his offseason and his training and stuff like that, because it is a leg wound. It's not like an arm and you can continue to train legs. No, it's you're kind of in a pickle here with your left leg, which is crucial, and you know, you're moving, your movement and whatnot on the field, obviously. So that's tough. Definitely something you want to keep a track on for sure. What does this injury mean here for Ahmad Hardy?
1: The good thing is for him, and I would think this is a good thing for him, is this happened before his final year of college football, meaning that, one, if he can play football again, he's going to have a chance to prove that he is still, in some way, shape, or form, the Ahmad Hardy that we were hyping up, getting ready to walk into August of 2026. If this had happened, you know, let's say a month before the NFL draft, his draft stock is completely gone, depleted. Way too many uncertainties for teams to touch him, and yeah, it's basically over for him. So there's a great chance, you know, if he does play football again, he's going to have the ability to still show scouts, which at the end of the day, you're probably just more grateful for that when it comes to your football career than anything else, is that you still have a chance to show that you are capable of playing good football, because some guys don't even get the ability to do that in these situations. But yeah, so all we know, it was former high school teammates. He wasn't being targeted directly. He is in stable condition, and right now the term they are using is they are optimistic that he will be able to play football this fall at Mizzou.
0: Yeah, played in the Sun Belt at ULM as a freshman, and you know, went up to the SEC and got an uptick in his carries and got an uptick in his yards as well, just shy of 1,700 yards on the ground. So incredible year here for Ahmad Hardy that he's coming off of, and yeah, I hope he can get back on his feet quick. You know, prayers for you and your family, man, because oof, that's tough. I think the whole country wants to see you play next year. You're really exciting back to watch. So, yeah, thoughts and prayers out to that and him and his that whole situation. That's terrible. But that's going to do it for hour number one. When we come back for hour two, we'll talk some NFL this morning. A few games releasing here ahead of time of Thursday of the official schedule release. We do have a few games that have been confirmed. Obviously, NBA, NHL playoffs going on. A few local things to talk about as well. Blue Wahoos, UWF Athletics, and much more here for hour two. It's going to be a busy one. Stay tuned. Don't turn that dial. 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
14: When are you going to take it to another level for me? 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
0: Hour two of the Morning Sports Take right here in Fox Sports Pensacola. Coming your way on this Tuesday morning. Zach Schroeder and Justin Patrick in with you. Here on this rainy Tuesday morning. Stay safe out there on the roads, wherever you might be going, here on this morning commute. And thank you for making us part of your morning, as always, and part of your week. We've got a lot going on here locally. UWF, I mean, geez, where do you even begin with them, Justin, for how busy campus is going to be over there. And then, obviously, NFL schedules releasing. Something else we did not mention, by the way, in hour number one, Justin. Yes, NBA playoffs and everything were going on, but did you get a chance to watch any of the American Idol finale last night?
1: Oh, yeah, I did. I turned on for Keyless' performance, and, you know, I do have to talk about that a little bit.
0: Yes.
1: I'm not going to sit here and pretend like I have watched week in, week out.
0: Yep.
1: I'm not very deep into those type of shows, and I don't watch American Idol anymore. So that was really my first time watching the show American Idol in probably a handful of years. I do have to say, one, I get pretty emotional. You know, it's kind of a tearjerker for me when you see Pensacola put on a national stage like crazy. That. You know, it really got to me. And, you know, just kind of made me feel a type of way just seeing all the places, you know, that I've been going to and growing up just on a national TV scale with millions watching. And it's all thanks to Keila Richardson being so amazing at what she's done this year. Came up short. Unfortunately, you know, hate that. Really shooting for her to win, but she finishes third. Nonetheless, it's definitely not a bad thing when you don't win American Idol, especially when you make it to the finale. I think that, you know, she has a lot of great things coming her way. Her story is amazing. I think her kid, her son, absolutely stole the show and was beloved by many as well. But for me, just seeing Pensacola put on that type of platform and be under that type of spotlight, that's where it got to me the most. So that was really awesome.
0: No, that was really cool for sure. Yeah, when the graphic came up and then boom, there's the beach pier and everything. It was pretty wild to see. And then like 12th Avenue, obviously, it's like that's crazy. I live like right near that street, you know, and it's like it's cool to see just a few of the landmarks that were presented on the national stage. I will say, though, I mean, incredible job and everything with the commercial and the spot. I wish the Blue Angels were kind of factored in a little more. You know, It was kind of random. It was just like jets. I feel like to the average viewer nationally, they're like, okay, what are these planes doing here? I mean, maybe some people looked into it or whatnot, but it was kind of just used as like a transition thing into something else. And over like half the scene was like her on a jet ski. It's like, yeah, we jet ski around here, but there's more to do than just jet ski on the bay, you know? So I wish they incorporated a few more of the local spots and a little more of the character Pensacola brings rather than just, you know, sandy beaches and jet skiing. But regardless, it was really cool seeing how they did it. It was still very well made, very well done. And obviously, Keila, first one of the three to go out. That kind of sucked. I think was it Hannah that won American Idol, I believe?
1: I turned her right off as soon as Keila got eliminated. I'm not going to lie.
0: I did too.
1: I turned her right off. I was like, yep, not watching this anymore.
0: Yeah, well, I mean, yeah. Similar to you and probably similar to a lot of people listening this morning. It's just, you know, we were bought in here in Pensacola because of Keila Richardson. Like, I don't watch American Idol, you know, and, you know, no hate or shame to anybody who does. Like, it's just not my cup of tea personally. And obviously, We were all kind of bought in because of Keila and the local tie and everything. And She represented Pensacola in an awesome way, for sure. And it was really cool to see Pensacola support the festival and everything last week and just her in general throughout the entire season. So, yeah, like you, Justin, I didn't sit there and watch all the American Idols week in and week out. I did keep up as much as I could on social media and whatnot, her performances and stuff like that. Really cool. Really cool to see. But, yeah, robbed for sure, you know. To me, I think I did see on social media Hannah won American Idol. I thought she was, I'm not going to say the worst, they were all incredible, but like, I thought she was the least deserving of the three. Now, she's got the strongest social media presence from what I've seen and whatnot, and people love her for, I guess, the look and whatever, and her voice, obviously, but I don't know. To me, I thought Jordan, the other guy, I thought he killed it. I did hear him do his thing. He's got the most unique voice, I think, of the three. Personally, but I'm not going to sit here and debate American Idol this morning, but I will say, wish Keila would have won it, but Jordan and Keila, I thought, were the best of the three. But yeah. I don't sit up there and judge like Lionel, Carrie, and Luke, so, you know, it's not my job. They clearly thought Hannah was the best, and the country thought Hannah was the best, so there you go.
1: Yeah, and you know, the other thing, we talked about this a little bit, but, you know, she was literally that day last week, she was dragged around every inch of Pensacola.
0: It was crazy.
1: You know, so, and you're right. You know, they had a whole day over at the Navy base, you know,

0: watching the Blue Angels, and they didn't they really didn't show anything other than the Blue Angels just flying. So for
1: it
0: me,
1: it was literally a transition piece.
0: Yeah, it was literally just a transition piece. So it didn't really make sense when it was part of their day. But yeah, when you get drug around throughout, because Pensacola, there's so much that you can highlight here. You know, that's kind of the beauty of why we love where we live and why it kind of gets you emotional when you see it put on a national stage like that. So yeah, I could see, you know, it probably got tough to pick the right clips to put on. But I can also say this. It was amazing to see what Pensacola looked like in comparison to the other competitors' towns. I could definitely say that from the eye test, you know, nobody was touching what we did when it came to the homecoming concert that we put on. Look, and also just the fact that we saw over 10,000, 11,000 people put out there around Blue Wahoo Stadium. Look, we never saw that many people for UWF football games there, Blue Wahoo games. I wouldn't be surprised if that's the most amount of people to ever be at that park for one event. I think I could probably say that's probably the largest crowd it's ever had. I mean, over 11,000. You never even saw that for UWF when they were playing the number one team in the country. Mm. So just seeing that type of crowd show up for her, it really just shows what it means to be, you know, from Pensacola and how Pensacola supports itself and others from here as well. You know, it's a big time community. You know, love thy neighbor. You know, it's all about scratching each other's backs and picking each other up.
1: Yeah, for sure. Absolutely. I agree with you. I mean, I think we absolutely blew the other cities out of the water. Not that it's like a competition or anything on that front. But I think as far as attracting the attention of the viewers who were watching American Idol last night, I think we absolutely dominated in that sector. You know, I can't even name. Actually, no, it was Murfreesboro, I believe, for Jordan, Willow Springs, Missouri, or something like that for her. So, but no, we... You know, as much as I'm sitting here and complaining they didn't show the Blue Angels more or other spots or whatever, the beach itself, it sells itself. Like, they showed the beach, the white sandy beaches, the pier, everything. It was absolutely cinema on how they presented Pensacola. Yeah, do I wish it was a little less riding around on jet skis or whatnot? Sure, but still. I think they did an incredible job, the production of it all. But yeah, just kind of unfortunate we came in third of the top three, but that didn't happen last night. Had to mention that. Still huge shout out to Keela Richardson. You know, incredible talent, and man, I wish her and, you know, her son, her family all the best, because obviously it's unfortunate she got eliminated at number three, but still, I mean, she got so much traction, so much visibility nationally. I think her career is well underway. So
0: I completely agree. Yeah, it's been a fun story to follow. So hopefully, you know, nothing but bigger and better things coming her way. Because I've always said, you know, sometimes the best place to finish in American Idol is second or third because of the exposure that you get, but you don't get locked into that crazy record deal and contract for 10 years that really is not beneficial for you. So really, you know, she got all the exposure she could ask for. She didn't get trapped into that contract that I feel like has really hurt a lot of people that have won. So yeah, I think it's big for her.
1: Maybe she did, maybe she didn't. Who knows? Who knows what happens behind the scenes? But no, that'll you know, that's besides the point. Still, huge congrats to Keela, and congrats to, you know, Pensacola. You know, huge shout out to our community for supporting her all the way through. And yeah, that was a pretty fun experience, pretty cool thing to witness. We may never see that again. We may never see that again. Maybe down the road at some point, but that was cool to take in, though, over these past couple of months, for sure. But anyway, best of luck to you, Keela, your family, and yeah, what a cool experience. That'll do it, though, for that. Man, we talked NBA earlier in hour number one, Justin, but we got to talk a few more things when we come back from break when it comes to, you know, the NBA. Obviously, Victor Wembanyama, not suspended here for game 5 between the Timberwolves and the Spurs. So that's interesting point here that we'll get into when we return from break. And obviously, just the playoffs as a whole, they are continuing as we have 2 series remaining after the Thunder eliminate the LA Lakers last night here in 4 games. All coming back for more right here on the Morning Sports Take on Fox Sports Pensacola 101.1 FM.

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0: Zach Schroeder and Justin Patrick here with you for the Morning Sports Take on Fox Sports Pensacola 101.1 FM. Also streaming on the Fox Sports Pensacola app as well on this Tuesday morning. Talking about Keeler Richardson here for a few moments to open up hour number two. And obviously really put the spotlight on Pensacola, Florida. And a really cool moment yesterday. And just, you know, a full season, I guess, of American Idol for cool moment or of cool moments for Pensacola. And, well, our local university has plenty of opportunities to showcase Pensacola, whether it's on the road or teams traveling here on the campus of UWF or regionals here. Justin, before we dive into some NBA talk this morning, UWF, a very, very busy week over there on the campus.
1: Yeah, so it got all started yesterday. UWF is going to be the site for three different regionals for its sports. Men's tennis, they started the regional yesterday. They secured the win over the number 7 seed in West Alabama, 4-1. So big-time win for Coach Racine and his squad. They'll be in the regional final today against Rollins. And if they're able to win that matchup, they will head to the next round of the tournament. And I believe that'll be the super regional or the regional final. I believe it would be the term for, I don't know what the exact tennis term would be, but it'd be the equivalent of what the super regional is in baseball and softball if they're able to beat Rawlings. So that'd be huge. It would advance them to the next round. I don't believe that'll be playing in Pensacola, more than likely not, because I think Barry has the one seed, but they'll be playing Rawlings in Pensacola today in the preliminary regional final. On Thursday, though, that's where things get really crazy. Baseball, softball, both hosting regionals. UWF, the number one seed in the South region for softball. I guess I was right on my my prediction on yesterday's program, and that was, did that win against AUM in the conference tournament give UWF enough to push them into the two seed? It did. So huge for the Argos and Coach Ashley McLean and her squad. I believe, if I'm not mistaken, this is the first time that they've hosted a regional since 2018, if I'm not mistaken. It's been a long time, but it's not going to be an easy one. Their entire regional here this week that's going to be played at UWF is all GSC teams. You'll have the reigning GSC champion in West Al. They won the softball conference tournament last week. Montevallo, who UWF has great success with, they swept them to end their year. And then at the 7 seed is the University of Alabama Huntsville, who handed West Florida their first series loss on the year in Pensacola. So you're going to be seeing some teams that they're very familiar with. Tampa, Spring Hill, and AUM, they're on the other side of the bracket with St. Leo, who has been just one of the most dominant teams in all of college softball at the Division II level this year. And then, of course, for baseball, we talked about them a lot yesterday. They'll be facing Edward Waters Thursday at 1 o'clock. I'll be on the call for that game. And also Lee and Delta State will be playing on the other side of that regional. The winners of those two games will face off. The losers will face off. And then, you know, you're kind of playing your typical regional play. But, yeah, so three regionals will be hosted on campus for UWF, and it's all going to be fun. It'll all start Thursday at 1 o'clock. UWF will be the first game for both baseball and softball.
0: Baseball, softball, tennis, and obviously golf's doing their thing too. Not on the campus, but they're over in, what, like Nevada doing their thing?
1: Yeah, they'll get started next week. It'll be next week for the they're the national championship for golf, trying to go back-to-back national championships for Coach Fell and his squad.
0: All right, we'll get out there to Jim Spooner Field this Thursday, 1 p.m., first pitch. Right, 1 p.m., Justin?
1: 1 p.m.
0: 1 p.m., first pitch here for UWF baseball as they look to, well, kind of make their push here in the regionals, make that run all the way to the national championship. So, and super regionals and beyond. So, great stuff there from UWF baseball. And congrats to softball, too, who will be hosting. That's awesome. It's going to be a busy week there on campus, so... okay, flipping it to the NBA now. We know we've got some MLB lined up here for later in the hour. Schedule kind of almost releasing here for the NFL. We've got a few games that have been announced and confirmed that we'll talk about here this morning. But when it comes to the NBA, something we did not mention in hour one, that is some big news here for the integrity, I think, of the Western Conference semis, is Timberwolves Spurs. Tonight we have Game 5 at 7 p.m. It will be in San Antonio. And the Spurs are 10.5-point favorites tonight. That's largely in part of, due to the fact that Wembanyama. Victor Wembanyama will be playing here in tonight. It was a topic of conversation yesterday. Wemby ejected in game four with, you know, with about 10 minutes played for him because of the flagrant two elbow to Naz Reid's neck. Wembanyama was then ejected. And, you know, obviously the day after, media was reacting. Oh, will he be playing game five is the big question now. And everybody was kind of giving their takes. He should, he shouldn't. This is why. But the NBA will not be further punishing Victor Wembanyama, and he's set to play here for game five. Justin, I agree with the NBA on this one. I know a lot of people are out there. They're frustrated. They think that that was such a flagrant foul that, there should be further penalty than just that game that the foul occurred in. And he should not be, he should have at least a one game suspension. But I disagree. You know, let's take a step back and let's look at the playoffs as a whole. We've already got two of our semifinal matchups. They're already gone. Mm-hmm. In the Eastern and the Western Conference. We had the Thunder, they swept the Lakers, and we had the Knicks sweep the 76ers. Wembanyama is not the kind of guy with the reputation of going out there swinging elbows, knocking people down, and, you know, picking up flagrants on a night-to-night basis. We all know that. People want to call him the Golden Boy or whatever. But to be quite frank, he's just a good quality player. Like, I know people are trying to call him a Golden Boy and whatnot. Sure, the NBA loves him. He brings a lot to San Antonio. He brings a lot to the game of basketball and to the NBA as a business and what they're doing. And it brings a lot of attention and whatnot. But still, the guy is a good quality player who goes out there, and he's a freak of nature. And he's just, he goes out there and plays his heart out on a night-to-night basis, which I appreciate as a fan of the game. I appreciate. So for him to go out there and, sure, he got caught up in the moment. He swung an elbow. Naz Reid goes down. That's great. That's great and all. Okay, he came back and he played in the game. It's not like he was out there and got injured from this elbow to the neck area. So look, I'm looking at it from a perspective of the NBA looks at reputations. They take reputations of players into account. Wembanyama does not have a bad reputation in the NBA. He's got a great one, actually. He's known for being just a good quality player. He goes out there. He's got the new traditions and whatnot after wins here for San Antonio. He's just trying to revolutionize the game of basketball in San Antonio. Really bring new life of, you know, bring new life to it. You know, especially after the LaMarcus Aldridge, Tim Duncan, Tony Parker, you know, Monte Ginobili era that was San Antonio basketball for several years. You know, it's a new era of basketball here for San Antonio, and Wemby's a big part of it, and just playing the game right and trying to bring tradition back to Spurs basketball. So from my point of view, I think it is absolutely deserved. Wembanyama should be playing a game five. And why would the NBA want to pull away viewership from this series? If you take away Wemby, you drastically change the competitiveness, the competitive level that this series brings. And we already have two of our series gone, so I want to get every single bit of competitiveness that we can and quality basketball out of the Timberwolves and Spurs and Pistons, Cavs, because that's all we've got right now in the Eastern and Western Conference here so far in the semis. So, Wemby, he's not like a Draymond Green. He's not like a Lou Dort of the Thunder. He's not like a Dylan Brooks over there in Phoenix. He's a good quality player, has a good reputation in the NBA. Yeah, he messed up, sure. Sat out the rest of the game, got ejected, but he does not deserve to sit out game five, and I agree with the call here that the NBA made, Justin.
1: Absolutely. You're making a lot of great points there, Z. Look, this is a situation that the NBA knows they need to handle, you know, very seriously, because it's not your everyday, like you mentioned, the guys right there, the Brooks, Draymond Greens, the Lou Dorts, you know, the guys who are your usual suspects of situations like this happening in games. This is Victor Wembanyama. He is an international player. He is, you know, I can almost confidently say a few years from now, there's a great chance that Victor Wembanyama will be the face of basketball. You could throw it as it's Shea right now, Luka, Joker, whichever way. But here in a couple years, Victor will take over that. They know that. He brings in a great international presence with France. He competes hard. And let's be real. He is a rare character in today's game of the NBA, and that is someone that goes out there and gives it his all night in, night out, every single game. You just don't see it anymore. And so if they were going to punish Wembanyama, I think they were going to be hurting themselves more than anything, because you don't have a lot of role models in this game. He is basically the role model of how this game should be played, how it should be viewed, the care that goes behind it. So I think, you know, especially with this Game 5 being in San Antonio, I think if the NBA were to basically back up their ejection and suspend him for Game 5, I think it would have just hurt them a lot more than anything in the long run. You know, it would have hurt them currently for this playoff run. I think it would have hurt them in the long run with, you know, just basically the fans. Like, it's a proper thing to be upset about, you know, ejecting a player who really is kind of the face of this game, or soon to be face of this game, just because of the value that he can bring for the NBA. And I think the NBA knows that. You know, look at the MLB with Shohei Ohtani. They know that he's a freak of nature. He's a one-of-a-kind player. He's an international star. And they need to know that we got to take care of our future, because this is our face, right? And that's why you look at all the gambling scandals that kind of went down that Shohei was tied into, or his translator was tied into. Maybe Shohei was affiliated. I don't know. That's all alleged. Don't come at me. But, you know, very similar situation with the NBA and Wembanyama. They know the potential and the stock that is there in this player. But sometimes, you know, you're going to get caught up in the heat of the moment, which is great. We love to see good competition. That it's a big thing, and no one cares more than Victor Wembanyama. So I think right now, them, you know, kind of sticking with the decision to let him play, I think it's for the best, especially because you're playing with another guy who is kind of falls in that same category as Wemby, and that's Anthony Edwards. Guy goes out there, gives his all every single game. He's one of the future faces of the NBA. He's a star. He has a great following. He does things right. I'm not going to say he's not a little bit of a, you know, he's got a little bit of a mean streak to him on the court. You know, he's super competitive. But I like the way that Anthony Edwards views the game. He views it as, you know, these fans, they spend hard, good-earned money to come watch me play a children's game, and I need to make sure that I'm not missing a single game for them. So just seeing these two go at it in a really tight 2-2 series heading into Game 5 in San Antonio, I think this was the absolute right call by the NBA to not further that ejection.
0: You know, it's funny. You might have ruffled some feathers there in the first 10 seconds of you talking when saying Wembanyama could be the potential face of the league. Have you seen that a lot of people, they don't think that an international player can potentially be the face of the league? A guy
1: you know,
0: like...
1: Here's what I say to that. I you know, these are sports that are played on American soil, and it makes sense, right? You probably think Americans should dominate and be the face of the league. But really, for this league, they have nothing else really left to prove in American soil when it comes to the fans that are there. The fans are here, and because they're in your metro cities, they are the biggest cities in the country, they're always going to be there. But how can you broaden your fan base? How can you increase viewership? Well, that's how you do it right there. You slap in an international player across the face of the sport, and that's what happens. Look at the MLB. It's bigger than ever right now because of Shohei Ohtani. So for me personally, I don't care. You know, I'm someone who thinks an international player being the face of a league, especially because we haven't seen an American-born player win the MVP in, what, over 5 years, right, Z? Is that right? I mean, yeah, I think it makes complete sense right now.
0: Yeah, that's a fair point. I mean, outside of the expansion teams that they're looking to add, you know, they're not looking overseas for the expansion teams. They're looking more in the Seattle area and whatnot. But, yeah, when it comes to how the game is growing right now, it seems like they're really pushing for more international games. And that's almost sport-wide to, like, the NFL. We're going to have a record 9 international games this year for the NFL. Pretty much outside of hockey, it's really they're really trying to grow the game internationally. And you know, when it comes to American players in the league right now, there's no options outside of Anthony Edwards that could be the face of the league. Sure, you can maybe make an argument for Steph Curry, but he's not in his prime. Like Anthony Edwards, a player in his prime, he is the only option that could potentially be the face of the league. Maybe Cade Cunningham's up there, but I don't know, man. You can't even tell me Jason Tatum. Like, he didn't even win finals MVP in their championship in 2024. He's arguably not even the best player on his roster. It's arguably Jaylen Brown. So Jaylen Brown has a better case of being the quote-unquote face of the league, which he's just not. No, I don't know anybody who views Jaylen Brown in that light. But your guys like Kawhi Leonard, you know, LeBron James, obviously, Kevin Durant, they're all old. They just can't be the face of the league. So if we're going to talk about an American player who could potentially be the face of the league, Anthony Edwards, to me, is the only right option. But, yeah, I think you're right, Justin. I don't really get too caught up in this. I don't let it bother me, per se, because I know the NBA is really trying to expand internationally. And look at this year with the Orlando Magic. Look at Franz Wagner. When they went to Germany to play the Memphis Grizzlies for a two-game series, they played him in Germany and in London as well. The way that the people that lived over there in Germany just surrounded this Magic team and just supported them and flocked around Mo Wagner and Tristan Da Silva and Franz Wagner, it was crazy. Franz Wagner literally re-injured his ankle just to go over there and play in front of his home crowd. That's how much it means to guys like Franz Wagner and other international players. I mean, I don't know. That's kind of how I view it as well. But
1: yeah,
0: it's if you want to grow the game, obviously, having a ton of quality international players will take your game a long way. Like your Luka Doncic's, like your Giannis Antetokounmpo's, your Shai Gilgeous-Alexander's, your Nikola Jokic's, your Franz Wagner's, players like that, they're really going to carry the game a long way when it comes to growth internationally. And that's really the only way the NBA has to grow. Outside of a few more expansion teams here in the States, it's going to be, you know, across a, you know, off American soil as well, and internationally is how they're going to grow the game.
1: I mean, look, I can almost make the case that the NBA has the best case to, or the best reasoning to expand internationally. Because look at who plays the sports, right? Look at the MLB. We know who plays the MLB. It's American-born players. It's a lot of Caribbean, Dominican Republic players that play the sport. And then the Japanese. That's your international players. You know, it's South America, North America, and then Asia. But for the NBA, and, you know, look at the NFL. You don't really have any international-born players playing in the NFL. Because football is not a worldwide sport. It's an American sport. And they even then, the NFL still tries to grow the game internationally because they know there's nothing left to accomplish here on American soil. They kind of capped their market. So where do they got to go? They got to go broaden it. But for the NBA, they have every capability because look at how many players are not born in America playing in the NBA. And it's not just that they're coming from one part of the country. They can be coming from anywhere. And that's why I think the NBA has the best case scenario to say, hey, we really need to dive into that international crowd because every single team has international players. That's just not the case for a lot of the sports that are also trying to grow internationally like the MLB and the NFL. So I think for them, they have the best case to keep working in this direction. And I think, you know, that's why you put Wemby on the forefront of it, of course. I completely agree about Anthony Edwards because we kind of are in a weird lull right now where no one who is an American-born player is kind of stepping up and being the face. It's obviously going to be him, and I think he's right on that trend, but I feel like it kind of starts with games like in games and series just like this one right in front of us with San Antonio and Minnesota. You know, for Anthony Edwards, he has to try and break through and make it so competitive in the playoffs that people are going to view him that way. If you keep getting eliminated in round one and round two, you're kind of just going to be forgotten about, kind of like what we see with Donovan Mitchell. You know, you're kind of just a guy who you're not looked at as a true threat. No one pays attention to you, and you kind of just fade off as your years go by. So you got to really make an impact in these playoff series. So for Anthony Edwards, I wouldn't say more for him than Wemby because he's a little bit older, and he's a little bit more closer to his prime. Wemby, I feel like we're still going to see that guy grow. I mean, if I were to put $100 on next year's MVP, I'd probably point towards Victor Wembanyama right now personally. So for me, I think when it comes to these two, this is going to be the best series. It's living up to it right now as it's tied 2-2. It's a big career-defining series for Anthony Edwards to be that potential face of the NBA.
0: Yeah. Just something to kind of note. It's obviously an ongoing argument and conversation about who really is the face of the NBA right now, because it's not LeBron anymore. It's not Steph. It's not Kevin Durant. It's not Jokic. Maybe it's not really Shea. You know, I don't know. It's kind of a lull right now. A lot of gray area when it comes to who is the face of the league. And, yeah, just not really many American players really stepping up and kind of on the forefront outside of Anthony Edwards. I mean, you know, he provides us quality series with guys with some of the top international opponents like Nikola Jokic, like Nuggets, Timberwolves. That's been an amazing series these past few years. Most of the time going to seven games. And now look at this series right here with the Spurs and obviously Wembanyama and whatnot. So, yeah, something to note this morning. But anyway, let's move on. Let's hit a break. When we come back, we'll dive into a little bit of NFL talk this morning. A few games being announced. We'll get some thoughts on those. And we have our baseball updates as well with the Blue Wahoos beginning their series here on the road against the Chattanooga Lookouts tonight. And then we have the Tampa Bay Rays, who got a really nice win yesterday against the Toronto Blue Jays. So the Rays continue their tear here and secure game one of this three-game series against the Blue Jays. It's all coming back for more on the Morning Sports Take on Fox Sports Pensacola, 101.1 FM.
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0: Zach Schroeder, Justin Patrick here with you for the Morning Sports Take on Fox Sports Pensacola 101.1 FM, also streaming on the Fox Sports Pensacola app as well. We appreciate you for making us part of your morning here on this Tuesday. Haven't seen outside in about an hour, so I'm not sure if it's still raining or not, but I imagine the roads are it could be a little slick this morning here still, so be safe wherever you're traveling this morning. And yeah, it's a fun week ahead of us as the NFL schedule releases on Thursday of this week, so we're kind of just waiting, you know, in preparation for that. We'll definitely be diving into that come Friday morning, unless they decide to drop it really early Thursday morning. Then we'll be talking about it on Thursday. But we do have a few games that were announced already or confirmed here, kind of in the early, really in week one, in the early goings of the season, but. Our first Sunday Night Football game of the year will be the Dallas Cowboys and New York Giants at MetLife Stadium. So a little divisional matchup here between the Cowboys and the Giants to open up. Justin, not too happy about this one, to be quite honest with you.
1: Why is that?
0: Is it not like a really lame week one Sunday Night Football game? The Giants and Cowboys? I mean, I know the Cowboys are a massive brand and whatnot. It's going to be a lot of people tuned in for that. And the Giants, obviously, a lot of hype around them with the defense they're bringing. And John Harbaugh is a lot of excitement there. But it's more so the Cowboys just being in the spotlight here for week one on Sunday Night Football. The Giants, I can kind of understand. I can get behind. But I don't know. I feel like there's just so many more better games out there to really, you know, open up your primetime slot here for the NFL season. It's a critical moment, right? You're kind of setting the tone for the NFL season and what kind of primetime games you plan to have this year. And I just think Cowboys-Giants, it could, you know, potentially be a pretty sloppy game.
1: Yeah, especially because, you know, you also have on Monday Night Football, which this was announced about an hour ago.
0: Yep.
1: On Monday Night Football, Denver and Kansas City will be going at it, which now if we get a healthy Patrick Mahomes, that's a great week one game. But if he's not playing, then it's like, oh.
0: He should be healthy. There's no way he's not healthy, right?
1: You know, it's a weird injury. He's wanting to play start the year. He's wanting to play. It's either he will play week one or he'll be back by week three. I believe those are the two timelines. It's going to be close. Knowing Mahomes, more than likely he will play. But so yeah, I mean, I'm not really like having any doubts there. But yeah, I can see where you're coming from. This Dallas and New York, you're kind of just hoping that New York's going to step up and fulfill some sort of competitive hole, which I think they can. I think what's really the selling point of why the Giants are getting this primetime slot is John Harbaugh. He's going to be the new coach, so they add him on. The Cowboys, they sell themselves. You know, the most popular team in America. And you also know, like, as NBC, they want to try and get every team they possibly can. They know that their options could definitely be limited with the Giants as the season moves further down the road. So get them while you can, because you know you're going to have chances with the Patriots, the Bears, the Seahawks. You're going to have those, you know, throughout the year. But who knows when you'll have the Giants and or the Cowboys again, especially if they play any sort of way that they did last year.
0: Yeah, no doubt. But week one, we'll see, obviously, as you said, John Harbaugh being the new head coach over in New York is a massive part, I'm sure, of why they decided to go that route. And, well, divisional game to open up here, this primetime games here for Sundays. And one more game in week one that was confirmed, 49ers-Rams. That will be week one in Australia. So an international game to open up here for the 49ers and Rams. I know we saw Robert Irwin representing kind of Australia and whatnot during Super Bowl week. He hopped on Pat McAfee's show, and he made the announcement there that the Rams and the 49ers would be playing in Australia. So that's pretty cool. I know we're going to see a lot of those international games, including week three where the Ravens and the Cowboys play in Brazil. This is a pretty interesting international game. And Justin, I will say, I really do appreciate the better teams are sending internationally. Like we keep seeing like the Browns play internationally, the Jaguars, although the Jaguars are a good team, no shade to them. You know, teams like that go overseas and play, even the New Orleans Saints, play in France and whatnot. But to see the better teams get sent over overseas, I think it's a better product that we're going to see put forth in front of the international crowd, and probably much better games to kind of keep those fans engaged. So,
1: I think the thing that's throwing me for a loop right now is the season is not starting on a Thursday. It's starting on a Wednesday, September 9th, for the kickoff with the Seahawks, which we won't know who they play yet. But I think that's what's getting to me the most is we're starting the season on a Wednesday. I just don't – that's never been a thing.
0: Has that ever happened?
1: So, no, it's always been Thursday. Yeah. Thursday Night Football has always started us off. And so Thursday, will, of course, will be that Rams-Niners game. So, yeah, it's but also over the past few years, the NFL has really tried to play and extend all the days that it possibly can throughout the first week of the season so that everybody can have eyes on their teams. That's why we saw the Chargers and the Chiefs playing on a Friday night last year to start their season, which that was also in Rio de Janeiro, I believe,
0: yep.
1: Or Sao Paulo. It was in Brazil. I know that. But that's why we saw that played on a Friday last year. And so we'll be seeing some extra games also getting played earlier than what we typically see to start the season. But, yeah, I'm excited to see how this schedule, you know, kind of comes out. But, yeah, we're starting to see these games get slowly announced. And there's some good ones out there that are going to be really fun matchups. But we'll still see. We know that the Falcons are playing in Spain. The Niners are playing in Mexico City. So the Niners will have two international games this year. The Jags and the Commanders are playing in London, England. And also, as you mentioned, the Saints and the Browns playing in Paris, France.
0: Look at Mike Evans getting to go play overseas a couple of times. Good for him. Couple more games that were confirmed. Week 2, Lions-Bills, Thursday Night Football. That will be at the Bills' new stadium, the new Highmark Stadium they're building. So that'll be pretty cool to see. And Eagles-Cowboys for Thanksgiving. Obviously another NFC East matchup there between the Eagles and Cowboys. That should be a pretty solid game here for Thanksgiving week. But one more thing to note. Three teams we did not see get primetime games last year were the New Orleans Saints, the Cleveland Browns, and the Tennessee Titans. Quick, just throwing it out there, Justin, would you want to see any of those teams get at least one primetime game here this year?
1: I would like to see the Titans get one. I think they could be a fun team. The Saints, I hope so. I really do have a lot higher expectations for the Saints than what I did last year. Ask me that question by week 4, and then I can really give you a good answer.
0: Okay.
1: But I think the Titans, for me, that's the team I do want to see play in primetime, because if everything lives up to the hype, all the free agency moves they made, the incredible draft, I think that team can be fun, especially if Cam Ward can fulfill his potential.
0: Yeah. Well, you know my answer, obviously. I'd like to see the Saints get a primetime game, especially with, you know, Tyler Shuck probably being one of the highest or one of the rookies with the most expectations placed on him heading into next season, up there with, you know, maybe Travis Hunter and a few other guys. But Tyler Shuck being the leader and a quarterback of a team, I would say he's probably got some of the most pressure as a sophomore entering next season. But, yeah, I'd like to see the Saints get one. Cleveland, you can stay over there. You can stay with no primetime games. I'd be completely fine with that. I think everybody would, right? Pretty sure.
1: Yeah, I agree.
0: Yeah, pretty sure. And then Tennessee, it'd be cool to see one. I think if you give the Saints and Titans at least one primetime game this year, I think it'll be much better than what we've seen in years past with, like, Denver walking into the Superdome on a Thursday night and Bo Nix and company absolutely crushing Trevor Siemian 33-3 or something like that. I think we'll see a little bit more competitiveness out of especially the Saints and the Titans this year. But Cleveland, too many unknowns. Nobody wants to watch Deshaun Watson in primetime. We'll leave it at that. If he is playing, which that's up in the air too, so I don't know.
1: Yeah. And there's a lot of really good games out there that you can see Tennessee play. Like, what if they get off to a good start? And, you know, it could be Jacksonville in primetime. That can be a great matchup. Maybe it could be Detroit. The Eagles, they play them this year. There's a few games out there where if the stars do align, I think the Titans, we might be able to see them in primetime. But I feel like they would have to go on a pretty good stretch, like go 3-1 over the span of a month, and then one of those games come up, and it's like, yeah, put them on primetime because, you know, we haven't had them on primetime in 2 years. But they're going to have to do a lot of work to get there.
0: The entire schedule will be released on Thursday of this week. If it's early in the morning, we'll talk about it Thursday morning. But if not, if it's more like midday when the schedule releases, obviously come Friday morning, we'll be all over it. We'll be talking about it. I'm looking forward to that. So stay tuned. Keep your eyes and ears peeled for the NFL schedule Thursday. We'll find out a lot more about some of these teams, strength of schedules, etc. Here come later in the week. But let's get our baseball updates in. When it comes to the Tampa Bay Rays, great day yesterday. 8-5 was the final. Tampa Bay now 27-13 on the season, and they take care of one of their divisional opponents in the Toronto Blue Jays. On the road, Drew Rasmussen, incredible outing from him. 6 innings pitched here, 6 strikeouts. And, well, the bats, they combated Kevin Gausman here of the Blue Jays pretty well here yesterday, allowing 10 hits. So, yeah, Chris Adams-Wall, Rays broadcaster, has more in today's Rays Report.
2: The Rays were looking for another victory north of the border on Monday, taking on the Toronto Blue Jays, and they already had a 1-0 lead on Toronto in the first inning for Richie Palacios.
3: He swings at the first pitch and lines it to the right for a base hit. Here comes Caminero to score, and Fraley scores behind him, and the Rays take a 3-0 lead.
2: Then in the fifth, it was Jonathan Aranda's turn.
3: Swung on and hit high in the air to fairly deep center. Driving back Varsho to the track, to the wall, gone! Jonathan Aranda goes dead central. It's now 7-3 in the fifth.
2: And the Rays would go on to an 8-5 victory over the Blue Jays. They have now won 15 of their last 17 games, and they are in first place over the Yankees by 2 games in the American League East. They'll try to beat the Blue Jays again on Tuesday night. First pitch at 7:07. And with your Rays report, I'm Chris Adams-Wall.
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0: Yeah, great stuff by this team. Kevin Gausman pitched much better when they played the Rays in the Trop, you know, what was it, last week or 2 weeks ago. This go-around, not so much. Allowed 10 hits, and this Rays team just let it go with 8 runs on this team to take game one. So, yeah, the Rays are rolling. They'll try again this afternoon against the Blue Jays at 6:07, I'm seeing here. So shortly after 6 p.m. will be first pitch here for game two of the Rays and Blue Jays. And they'll try to win this series early here within the first 2 games. Okay, let's go ahead and get our Wahoos update in now. The Wahoos off day yesterday, well, travel day, I should say. Now they're taking on the Chattanooga Lookouts, who will be a tough opponent. They are 21-12 in the Southern League North standings. They have the best league. They have the best record in the Southern League. So it's going to be a tough challenge here for the Wahoos this week on the road. Eric Brammer, Blue Wahoos broadcaster, has more in today's Wahoos update, courtesy of Juan's Flying Burrito.
5: Hey, everybody. This is Pensacola Blue Wahoos broadcaster Eric Brammer reporting from Chattanooga, Tennessee, with your Wahoos update. The Blue Wahoos begin a 6-game road series against the Lookouts tonight. Chattanooga has both the best record in the Southern League by a wide margin and a beautiful brand new stadium. Erlanger Park opened up just about a month ago. The Blue Wahoos have been told it's quite nice. We'll find out for ourselves tonight. Pensacola certainly enjoyed their trips to old AT&T Field, especially the last couple years when they went 8-3 in the old home of the Lookouts. Blue Wahoos certainly hope that they can play well again against the Lookouts, considering they've got 18 games head-to-head against them in the next 7 weeks. It all starts tonight. We're in the Eastern time zone, so it's 6 Eastern, 5 Central for the series opener with Jacob Miller on the mound. We hope you can join us on BlueWahoos.com/radio or the MILB app. This has been Eric Brammer with your Wahoos update.
0: Thank you, Eric. Your Wahoos update brought to you by Juan's Flying Burrito. Yeah, the Wahoos aren't in town this week, but plenty to go see down there at Juan's Flying Burrito with, well, the NBA playoffs going on and everything else. So go check them out right there in the heart of downtown Pensacola. All right, Justin, coming up here tonight, we've got, well, playoffs, 7 p.m., Timberwolves Spurs. Really excited for this one in the Western, for the Western Conference semis. It's game 5, Spurs heavily favored by 10.5 points here at home. We know the atmosphere is going to be electric. They've got the fan section split off with different T-shirt colors, oranges and pinks and whatnot. So that'll be a fun game to watch here tonight. We also have Buffalo Sabres and Canadiens at 6 p.m. with the Anaheim Ducks and Golden Knights at 8:30. So some hockey playoffs going on. We just talked about it. Rays Blue Jays at 6 tonight. And that'll pretty much do it, Justin. Have a great day over there in Tucson, Arizona, and safe travels back tomorrow.
1: Oh, yeah, I'll be seeing you in studio on Thursday, sir.
0: All right, that'll do it from Zach Schroeder and Justin Patrick. Go have an amazing Tuesday, and we'll see you tomorrow right here for the Morning Sports Take on Fox Sports Pensacola 101.1 FM.
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8: There's a lot of things that go on. 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
8: He's got to be careful. That's where you have a guy come off the bench and say, all right, why don't you smack Anthony Edwards here? Michael Jordan didn't get up and fight people. The best player in the game. They roughed him up. But that's where you have players who will do that for you. That's when, you know, a great player, somebody throws at your head. And then that's when your pitcher does that to their star player. You police each other.
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8: 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Okay, we'll take him.
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8: 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Come on in, stay a while. 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Play of the day, poll question, stat of the day, all of that forthcoming. Reggie Miller a little bit later on. Nick Wright, our buddy from Fox Sports, will stop by as well. 877-3DP-SHOW, operator Tyler sitting by. He'll take your phone calls. The Cavaliers over the Pistons last night, and Donovan Mitchell had 43. Now, you could look at it this way. This would be a fun headline. Cavaliers overcome subpar first half performance by Donovan Mitchell, because he scored 4 points in the first half and then 39 in the second half. That would be just the cynic in me, you know, maybe. He had four in the first and then 39. Like, what happens? You only get four and then you get 39, and he goes for 43. The Thunder say goodbye to the Lakers. A.J. Mitchell, come on down. He had 28, and Thunder sweep the Lakers, and the questions begin or continue as the Lakers move forward. Will that be with LeBron, without LeBron, Austin Reeves? You know, a variety of ways that you could probably look at this as the Lakers move forward. Timberwolves and the Spurs, no further suspension or fines for Wemby. If Spurs are big favorites in the game coming up tonight. I have them favored by 10.5. Wednesday, the Cavaliers, they will be getting 3.5 against the Pistons. That's been the point spread each game. If it's in Detroit or Cleveland, it's been 3.5. For the road team getting 3.5 points. All right, Dylan, what's poll question from the first hour of the program?
10: Well, we can do a little Lakers talk, Dan.
8: All right.
10: You're into that sort of thing. What are you more interested in, what LeBron does next or what the Lakers do next?
8: I would say the Lakers, because I would want to know, like, what do the Lakers want LeBron to do? Does LeBron want to play another year? 2 years? How important is maybe going someplace to win another title? Going back to Cleveland, you bookend your career. You've already mission accomplished with your son being able to play with you. The money aspect of it. You know, the Lakers with Austin Reeves. You know, it's Luka's team. How do you surround him? What do you surround him with? I thought LeBron did a pretty admirable job. You know, when you, oh, by the way, go for 21 points, 6 or 7 rebounds, and 6 assists, and that's like a down year. I mean, you're 41. And I know, not all points stats are created equal here because you're the third option there. But in the playoffs, I thought he played pretty well. Now, there are times when he looks like he's 41, which is understandable. But I can't, he's not my lead dog. But I got to have Luka out there. Do I want to pay $50 million a year for Austin Reeves? What are you going to do at the center position? Marcus Smart, who played well this year. Rui Hachimura. So there's a lot of questions there, but it feels like, can you make any moves before or after LeBron makes a decision? Can you make any moves now, or do you have to wait until LeBron, and hopefully it's not an Aaron Rodgers situation where you're kind of just waiting and waiting and waiting, because the draft will be coming up. I don't know where they are financially. Free agency, not a lot of great names out there. The draft, you know, it's top heavy, probably 6, 7, 8 players deep. So at the end, as I've said many times, you know, at best, you would be the 4th best team, maybe in the West. I mean, Denver still has Joker, but, you know, the Spurs are great, and OKC is obviously great. Well, those are the 2 best teams in the NBA are in the West. And if you're going to start making moves, can you make a move? What are you doing with the money you would save with LeBron? Who's out there you're going to be able to get? Can you take a chance? Can you make a big swing? Is Giannis in play here? And if so, does that mean Austin Reeves isn't in play? Like, there's a lot of different things that I think moving forward are going to be tricky for the Lakers. But we'll talk to Reggie Miller. Nick Wright will have a thought or two about that as well. As for OKC, here they go, 8-0 in the playoffs, the 11th team to ever start 8-0. The last time we saw this, the 2017 Golden State Warriors, they went out to 15-0. Lakers in 01, 11-0. Cavs in 2017, 10-0. Cavs in 2016 started out 10-0. Spurs in 2012, 10-0. And 1982, the Lakers started it out 9-0. But it's just a reminder of how great Golden State was in 2017, starting out 15-0. And, you know, I start to wonder about this with OKC, because I know the focus was on the Lakers, because we knew that they weren't going to win this series. Could they get a win or two? I thought that they would get at least one win out of this. And you know what? They were competitive against OKC. When you think about it, they played about as well as you can play against OKC. It's just OKC has so much depth. And I don't, you know, when people say, oh, it's a quality loss or a moral victory, I never bought into that. But you did put up a fight, unlike the 76ers in their closeout game. It's like, you know what? I got some nice parting gifts for you. Enjoy Cancun. The Lakers played hard. You know, they did as well as you could possibly do against Shai Gilgeous-Alexander. It's just, these guys are coming at you in waves. And these guys all are hungry. I mean, they have load management, but it's only because their second unit is as good as some starting lineups, it feels like, on some nights. Therefore, I don't need Shai Gilgeous to play 36 minutes. I don't need Chet Holmgren to play 35 minutes. I got guys who are coming in. And when they come in, they want to shine. They want the spot. I mean, these guys off the bench, and you're going, who's this guy? Where did he come from? Wait, was he like Santa Cruz?
11: Close. Santa Clara.
8: Santa Clara? Santa Barbara?
11: One of those.
8: A.J. Mitchell? Huh? Is it the initials A and J, or is it A and then J-A? Wait, who are the? And it's another Jalen Williams. And they don't even have their second best player, the other Jalen Williams. It's remarkable. And I started to wonder, okay, how do we, I don't want to say shoehorn, that's not fair, but to kind of put them in the conversation of this 2-year run for OKC. And if they do win back-to-back titles, and they do it in impressive manner of not losing many games, we might begrudgingly put them in there. And they're going to have a San Antonio Spurs feel to them, because not exciting, not big market. Even their best player is great, but not exciting, not a highlight. But still, they are just methodical. They know what to do. They know how to do it. And it doesn't feel like there's any ebbs and flows, like it's just a straight line of greatness here. Yes, Marvin.
11: We will be talking about the Oklahoma City Thunder as one of the best teams of all time. if they hadn't slowed down in the regular season. Remember, I think they started out like 25, 26, and 3.
8: Yeah.
11: And we were talking about, can the Thunder win 75 games? And they're kind of showing you what they would have been had they stayed healthy all regular season.
8: Yeah, yeah. I think that was the, oh my gosh, they're going to set the all-time record. That got our attention. Then they cooled off, and then it felt like we moved on to, you know, other big-ticket items that we care more about, or they make headlines here. But OKC, doing what they're supposed to do. Don't let the Lakers get one. Don't let them get back in the series. And they end up winning it by five. All right, we'll get to your phone calls coming up. What other poll questions, Dylan, are you thinking about today?
10: Well, you brought up Donovan Mitchell earlier, and something we had talked about was when he was potentially going to be a Knick at one point, and then obviously they ended up with Brunson. That's worked out pretty well. But who would you rather have on your squad, Donovan Mitchell or Jalen Brunson?
8: Brunson.
10: That's probably evolved over time.
8: But it's also who would be the right guy for the Knicks. Like, Brunson's the right guy for the Knicks. Donovan Mitchell's a great player. But I remember that night. Who would you rather have? And they're similar size. But I would take Brunson. I think Mitchell has these moments. Like, some

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8: Do the Lakers have an Austin Reeves problem in the playoffs? Let's look at this again. So the Lakers don't just have an Austin Reeves problem. They have an Austin Reeves in the playoffs problem. Playoff Austin is officially a thing. Okay, you might not want to admit it. You're in denial. That's fine. It's a thing. Okay, and it's not the kind of thing you have any chance of going very far in and being considered a legitimate contender if he's one of your top-rung players. And this is now back-to-back years. And we have a sample size that tells a story now, and we have seen it. In these playoff environments, he's overmatched. He's not that good. He didn't just have a bad night. Austin Reeves submitting a formal application to be the new playoff liability.
6: Ben Maller, weeknights, 2 a.m. Eastern, 11 p.m. Pacific on Fox Sports Radio.
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4: Down low for Parker Kelly. Gibby Ronta knocks it away for Middleton. Brewery works it loose. One timer. Score! Go ahead and Sally Parker Kelly. A one timer from Edina beats Volstead, and the Avalanche have the lead back. It's 3-2 Colorado.
5: 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Would you update the poll results, Dylan?
6: I would, Dan. For starters, we had, what are you more interested in, what the Lakers do next or what LeBron does next? Surprisingly, 54% say what LeBron does next.
5: All right.
6: Another decision underway, perhaps. Mm-hmm. And then we had, who would you rather have, Donovan Mitchell or Jalen Brunson? 69% say Jalen Brunson.
5: Andrew in Washington. Hi, Andrew. What's on your mind today?
7: Good morning, Dan. Danette, thanks for taking my call. Yeah, it was good to see the Lakers fight last night. They almost, you know, got back into that game. If LeBron would have made that late running shot, they would have been up late, and maybe that would have turned at least to a gentleman sweep. But, yeah, I think that LeBron and Bronny, no joke, this is not one of those, hey, I'll give you this guy for that guy radio trade calls, but I think they might end up in the land. I think he might end his career there, especially if they get close this year with Donovan Mitchell. James Harden is just a rental piece anyways, and I could see something where Giannis and maybe Jarrett Allen come to the Lakers, maybe Harden, Ayton, and another player go to the Bucks, and LeBron, Bronny, and like Jackson Hayes go to the Cleveland Cavaliers. I don't know about aprons and caps and contract situations. That's just something I thought about. And my stat of the day is this, is that the Lakers got swept this year, but the last two times they got swept out of the playoffs, in the 2023 conference finals and the 2011 conference semis, both of those teams that swept them, Denver Nuggets and Dallas Mavericks, went on to win the championship. So I think the Thunder will do the same.
8: Stat of the day, stat of the day, stat of the day, stat of the day. Here comes that
5: what?
8: Stat of the day.
5: David in Ohio. Hi, David. What's on your mind today?
9: Hey, what's going on, Dan? The NFL just announced that the Giants would be hosting the Dallas Cowboys opening weekend Sunday Night Football. Danny Cass with Shea, question mark. And then my other comment is, don't worry, Cowboys fans. You can watch it next day on VHS tape next to the Cowboys Super Bowl highlights.
5: Thank you. David with another shot at the Cowboys. Yeah, I'm going to talk to Shea, and maybe we do a Danny cast where Shea, Dylan, myself, we sit out on the patio here, have some beers, cigars, and we watch the Cowboys against the Giants. So you can watch us watch the Cowboys and the Giants. Yes, Dylan.
6: Last time we did that, the Cowboys tied the Packers, which was about as sweet of a result as you could ask for.
5: But I tell Shea, I said, I can't stay up till 11:30, 12 o'clock. So it's kind of hard to do a Danny cast if I'm not part of the second half.
6: We need that West Coast time zone.
5: Oh, we do. Yes, we do. Alex in Utah. Hi, Alex. What's on your mind today?
10: Good morning, gentlemen. Thanks for getting me on. So, Dan, I'm curious. I saw after, you know, the loss yesterday, and it was, you know, tough to watch LeBron go out like that, but I mean, he played a great game. But I was seeing some stuff on the internet, and I don't know if you've heard this or if it's even true, but I thought Steve Kerr made comments about wanting to see Kevin, Steph, and LeBron all win one more championship, kind of like winking at the proposition of getting them together in Golden State. I don't know how much to read into that post, if that's just made up. But then the other thing I wanted to bring up was, so yesterday I'm having a great time listening to the Dan Patrick Show, and I'm laughing with everyone, having a great time. And then you bring up the speech to your daughter. Now, I welcomed my first child late last year, and it's a baby girl, and you're talking about not getting it, being able to get through the speech. And I think Paulie brought up the Darius Rucker song, and then I looked it up and looked at the lyrics, and I'm like seeing lyrics of like putting her to bed at night and like tearing up because you realize it's not going to last for very long. And I am just destroyed. The eyes get puffy. I haven't even, like, she's not even a year old, and I'm already thinking about this. And so I work from home, so I run upstairs. She's playing on the ground, and she's just having the time of her life. I pick her up. I'm, like, bawling, and I'm holding her so tight, and my wife is freaking out, like, what's wrong? What happened? I'm like, no, and I just love her so much, and I don't want to let her go.
0: Everybody tells you this when you have kids. It's going to go by so quickly. But you're in the throes of chaos, and you can't wait for your child to get older, get out of diapers, go to daycare. And then all of a sudden you look up and you're like, Paulie's daughter is going to go to college next year. And you're like, wow. And I haven't seen her in a while. All of a sudden we see Peyton in Pittsburgh. I said, Paul, you're in trouble.
1: You put your arm on my shoulder.
0: I said, you're in trouble. You are in trouble. It happens. It's quick, man. Yes, yes, Marvin.
11: A quote I heard when I first had my son, the days are long, but the years are short.
0: Yeah. Did I just call you Marvin?
1: Marvin.
0: I think I just called you Marvin.
11: New name, Marvin.
6: Add it to the list.
0: Short for Marvelous. 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
20: There is nobody in the playoffs, maybe the Thunder. There is nobody in the playoffs playing at the level that the Knicks are playing at. There is nobody else playing at this level. Every game is a 50-point game. They've won now six games in a row. It's blowouts. Games are over in the second quarter. Now, the Thunder are playing this way, too, but Thunder and Knicks, no one thought the Knicks would be that second team. My only concern, I'm being 100% truthful, are they peaking a little too early? Like, they all of a sudden, they went from, we're two games away from blowing stuff up and calling the Bucks for Giannis to, now maybe they peaked too early. Like, they ran roughshod over the 76ers, right?
18: You wrote a letter saying it's time to go get Giannis. You had everybody fired and cast off.
20: Are they peaking too early? That's the only concern I have.
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19: The Thunder swept the Lakers out of the playoffs with a 115-110 win in Game 4. LeBron James finished with 24 points in what could be his final NBA game.
21: I don't know what the future holds for me, obviously, as it stands right now tonight. I got a lot of time. I'll sit back like I think I said it last year after we lost. I'll go back and recalibrate with my family and talk with them. And when the time comes, you guys will know.
19: In the East, the Cavs with a 22-0 run to start the third quarter beat the Pistons 112-103 to even the series at 2. Donovan Mitchell exploded for 39 second-half points, tying an NBA playoff record. Finished the game with 43. Stanley Cup playoffs. Avs beat the Wild 5-2. Take a 3-1 lead in the second round series. The NFL full schedule will be released Thursday night, but of course, leaks already out. Like the Bills will play their first regular season game in their new stadium, week 2 against the Lions. That's sports. I'm Ron DeMoss.
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9: Victor Wembanyama got ejected through an elbow that caught Naz Reid right on the neck and chin area. Not only is he not going to get suspended, he's not even going to get the requisite $2,000 fine that comes with the flagrant two.
10: Wemby's a meal ticket. They want to see Wemby do as much as they can, you know, like, and be involved. It would be great. This is what they're looking for. They see the landscape of the NBA. They see all the old guys, all the sweet rolls and guys are eating, Steph and LeBron, and they see all these guys, Kevin Durant. They can't stay healthy. 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
1: 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Let me see. A couple of phone calls here. There's an article in Vanity Fair magazine, profile of Lane Kiffin, and there's a quote that's making the rounds has to do with why he left, one of the reasons why he left Ole Miss. And we'll have more on that story coming up. I want to read the article, or at least get the context of what he's saying about what role racism played in him leaving Ole Miss, what he was told by the parents of recruits, that this is one of the reasons why he left Ole Miss when he found this out. Let's see. Ryan in Illinois. Hi, Ryan. What's on your mind today?
16: Hey, Dan. I got two quick things for you. One, I'm getting married here in July, actually, in Cincinnati at the Monastery. If you're familiar with that venue.
1: Mm-hmm.
16: But wanted to get some tips and advice in the last 2 months of wedding planning. Also, and maybe more importantly, I got my bachelor party coming up. I'm flying out tonight to go to Fort Lauderdale. So any tips and tricks of the trade that you and the boys might have as we're making our last-second plans, would appreciate that.
1: Well, my philosophy was always, what would my dad think if he was here? If I was at a bachelor party, what would my dad think? I think sometimes it's good to have a conscience there, because there'll be people who look at it like they're on spring break. And there are ramifications of those things, that what goes on at a bachelor party doesn't always stay at a bachelor party. Yes, Dylan?
18: What are your thoughts on the dad attending? Because I know that's a thing sometimes.
1: I think the first half of the evening, like if my dad was alive, I would have had him go to my bachelor party. It was pretty lame.
18: But everyone, no one else, even if your dad's like the coolest dad, no one like...
1: What, the dinner and drinks? And then, my dad would leave.
18: But you're going to, fly him to, Daytona Beach and then say, Dad, you can come to dinner. You got to go, though.
1: We didn't do destination bachelor parties.
18: You did in Ohio?
1: Yes. We don't need to go anywhere. These destination weddings, bachelor parties, nonsense.
18: But does destination constitute leaving the country? Because for weddings, I feel like it does, right?
1: No. My daughter's got a destination wedding. I don't want to get on a flight and go someplace to cry. Why can't I just cry in my own backyard?
18: You can do that too.
1: She's not getting married at my house.
18: But you can cry in your backyard.
1: I know. It would be really, really weird if I'm outside crying in my backyard.
18: The neighbors keep hearing noises.
1: Trip in Vegas. Hi, Trip. What's on your mind?
19: Hey, good morning, Dan. Always good to speak with y'all. I wanted to add a few things. One, I wanted to call in today on my birthday and give you an early birthday wish, because I'll be traveling on Friday, so I won't be able to speak with y'all. And then I had a few things about the Toddcast you'll like, and Todd and Dylan will like. It is entertaining. I tell you what, Dylan does a great job listening to it. It seems like he does the best he can to keep Fritzy on topic. It's kind of like herding a group of feral cats. And then with Fritzy doing 44 minutes while only taking 3 breaths, that was very impressive. So it's a listen everybody should do.
1: Yeah. When's the next Toddcast? Is that Wednesday or Thursday of this week?
18: I believe we'll do tomorrow. We got the gambling pod Thursday, so Todd's been promoted to Wednesday.
1: All right. Available at danpatrick.com. It is entertaining. I will say that. Patrick in South Carolina. Hi, Patrick. What's on your mind?
20: Hey, how you doing?
1: Good.
20: Good. Happy early birthday. Funny story. My eldest sister finally got married, and of course, the boyfriends that she brought up, she's very prim and proper, and then she marries a guy that works on cars and did semi NASCAR or whatever. But we're sitting there in the sanctuary. And the preacher goes, "Who takes this woman to be his lawfully wedded wife?" Of course, she says, "I do." And I'm thinking and saying silently to myself, "Sucker." Then behind me at the same time, I hear my brother go, "Sucker," loud enough to reverberate through the whole church. And all of a sudden, it was just nothing but laughter. And after the wedding, Todd was like, that was the best thing that could have happened.
1: Okay. I think I followed that.
18: Was that a cat in the background?
1: I don't know what was going on.
18: Something's happening to that cat.
1: Yes, Paul.
21: He's saying the wedding was really tense, and in a tense moment, someone made a joke from the crowd and broke the tension.
1: Mm.
21: That's a risk, though.
1: Yeah. Yeah. Maybe somebody will do that when I'm giving my speech. Maybe if I knew somebody funny who could be there to...
0: I'll take that role. I'll give it a shot.
1: Lane Kiffin story. There's a quote certainly making headlines. We'll talk about that coming up. 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
27: 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James Dolan spent a couple of years in Vegas building the Sphere, got out of basketball, and the Knicks front office did a great job. 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
28: The Thunder swept the Lakers out of the playoffs with a 115-110 win in Game 4. LeBron James finished with 24 points in what could be his final NBA game.
29: I don't know what the future holds for me, obviously, as it stands right now tonight. You know, I got a lot of time. I'll sit back, like I think I said it last year after we lost. I'll go back and recalibrate with my family and talk with them. And when the time comes, I obviously, you guys will know.
28: In the East, the Cavs with a 22-0 run to start the third quarter beat the Pistons 112-103 to even the series at 2. Donovan Mitchell exploded for 39 second-half points, tying an NBA playoff record, finished the game with 43. Stanley Cup playoffs, Avs beat the Wild 5-2, take a 3-1 lead in the second-round series. The NFL full schedule will be released Thursday night, but of course, leaks already out, like the Bills will play their first regular season game in their new stadium, week 2 against the Lions. That's sports. I'm Ron Moss.
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1: Look, I don't agree with what Wemby did. There's a lot of things that go on. This is the way that you are going to combat Victor Wembanyama. His skill and his size. They are going to rough him up.
0: Hosted by Dan Patrick and joined by the four Danettes.
1: He's got to be careful. That's where you have a guy come off the bench and say, all right, why don't you smack Anthony Edwards here? Michael Jordan didn't get up and fight people. The best player in the game. They roughed him up. But that's where you have players who will do that for you. That's when, you know, a great player, somebody throws at your head. And then that's when your pitcher does that to their star player. You police each other.
0: Broadcasting from the man cave.
1: Expensive and injury prone. Okay, we'll take him.
0: This is Dan Patrick.
1: Final hour in this Tuesday. Dan and the Danettes, Dan Patrick Show. More phone calls. Reggie Miller will stop by in about 20 minutes from now. The Lakers into the offseason, but bringing with them quite a few question marks. And the Cleveland Cavaliers, subpar first half for Donovan Mitchell, 4 points, but an all-time second half with 39 as they even the series with the Detroit Pistons. 877-3DP-SHOW, email address dp@danpatrick.com, Twitter handle @DPShow. Good morning. If you're watching the program on Peacock, our streaming partner, download the app if you haven't done so. Stat of the day brought to you by Panini America, the official trading cards of the Dan Patrick Show. Operator Tyler is sitting by. He'll take your phone calls, 877-3DP-SHOW. Dylan, poll question for the final hour and sum up the first 2 hours of the show.
2: All right, Dan. Well, we started off with what you're more interested in, what the Lakers do next or what LeBron does next. 53% say what LeBron does next.
1: Okay.
2: Tight one there.
1: All right.
2: Who would you rather have, Donovan Mitchell or Jalen Brunson? 67% Jalen Brunson. And then I threw up a topic we were talking about last hour, which is what do you classify as middle-aged, 40, 45, 50, or other? 40% say 45.
1: Yeah. I think 50 is the new 40.
2: Yeah. 30 is the new 20.
1: Tune in tonight, the Timberwolves against the Spurs. That's at 8 Eastern on NBC and Peacock. The Timberwolves are 10.5-point underdogs. In explaining his decision to leave Ole Miss for LSU, Lane Kiffin, in the most recent Vanity Fair magazine, talked about Ole Miss' struggle to distance itself from symbols like the Confederate flag, Colonel Rebel, and the nickname Ole Miss itself. When he was coaching there, Kiffin says, top recruits would tell him, quote, hey, coach, we really like you, but my grandparents aren't letting me move to Oxford, Mississippi. That doesn't come up when you say Baton Rouge, Louisiana. Parents were sitting here this weekend saying the campus's diversity feels so great, it feels like there's no segregation. Ryan McGee joining us now, ESPN.com senior writer, co-host of Marty and McGee. How would you sum up what this quote is meant to say for Lane Kiffin, Ole Miss, and LSU?
3: Well, I think it's right on schedule. You know, if you look at the Lane Kiffin playbook, we're about halfway between SEC media days in the middle of July and, you know, kind of the end of football. And, you know, you just be really careful with these things because, you know, I am of the age, I was a student at the University of Tennessee, and we used to play Ole Miss every year when I was a student. We play at the Liberty Bowl, but that's back when Billy Brewer was the head coach there, and they were begging, he was begging the student body quit. I mean, the entire student section to be waving Confederate flags. And so to know where that was and to know what Oxford is that I have experienced, you know, for the last 20 years and to know the Oxford that Lane Kiffin sat down with me with a year ago this month and went on and on and on and on about it. And knowing what Baton Rouge is, which is one of my favorite places on the planet, and knowing where Tigers came from, the mascot, you got to be really careful with these things. I mean, acting like you have moved from Mississippi to Berkeley and you've moved to Baton Rouge, that's not really what's happened. So I'm not sure why you go down this road other than the Lane Kiffin playbook is he wants them to love him where he is, and he doesn't really care if they still love him where he was. And he will tell you that's not the case, but everything that he does tells you that this is just what he does.
1: Yeah, I would just want to know, and once again, trying to put it in context, and I didn't even factor in that this is Lane kind of being Lane Kiffin, but it feels like he has one of these things each year where he says something. This is potentially inflammatory, or maybe it just is inflammatory of, you know, to a certain segment of the population. But it's kind of a recruiting tool as well. Hey, don't go there. Come here. Everything is great here in Baton Rouge, Louisiana. I'm curious, what did he think when he went to Ole Miss to begin with? Because he needed a bailout with his coaching career, and Ole Miss gave him that. Did he not realize what some of these names meant? The history of the place?
3: And it's very obvious when you're there. And I give Oxford credit. I give Starkville credit because what they have really done in the last 20 years in particular, since I've been going back in kind of the second half of my career, is they will educate you on what took place there. And as opposed to wasn't that long ago, everybody just wanted to act like, well, it's not really how it was. And you know, now they want to have this. I just think about him sitting with me a year ago, and I love this place so much, and it's not what people think that it is. And when I came here, I had preconceived notions, and now they've made me realize that it's not what I thought it was. It's just all he really cares about is the recruiting class where he is, the fan base where he is, the boosters where he is. And, you know, LSU and Ole Miss have been rivals for a million years, the Magnolia Bowl and all that. And this is just a shot across the bow. This just feels like a line that maybe you shouldn't have crossed. There's a lot of other ways to go with this. And to go down that road is going to create – I don't believe in social media as a barometer of where the world actually is. But social media today is ferocious because of this. And I just don't know if that's the unintended consequences that he had planned. He's just looking for a recruiting edge.
1: Yeah, I mean, he could be correct that grandparents said this to him. But he's wrong in, I think, verbalizing this the way he did. Instead of just saying LSU was a better job, more money, better chance to play for a national championship and have sustained greatness. That's all. Like, make it about LSU. Yeah. Don't take a shot at Ole Miss, because Ole Miss gave you a platform to restore your career.
3: And these were all the things he's already been saying. Right. These are all the things that he was saying was, I'm going somewhere where I can win a national championship, going somewhere with resources. I'm going somewhere. I've hit the ceiling at Ole Miss, and he just led the greatest era in the history of Ole Miss football. I don't know if anybody will ever replicate it, but just go with that. I just don't know why you step over this line. And I also don't know why I'm surprised. You know, I've been around Lane Kiffin since we were kids. And when his dad, when Monty was the head coach at NC State, and my dad was an ACC football referee, And I don't know why I'm surprised. I think about the guy I sat down with a year ago. I think about the guy that I talked throughout the season last year until he quit returning my texts, you know, at Thanksgiving. And I think about that guy, and I don't know that I would have thought – I don't think I certainly would have thought he would have said this about Oxford, the place that he said saved his life. I needed Oxford more than Oxford needed me was the quote that everybody used the most from our E60 special.
1: Yeah.
3: And to do this now just tells you this is just all he really cares about is where he is in the moment. But this just feels like a line that was probably ill-advised to cross.
1: Why did he stop returning your text messages?
3: I don't know. He was texting me. I've talked about this on Marty McGee. He was texting me. My wife and I met at Tennessee. We were doing Marty McGee Thanksgiving weekend for the Tennessee Vanderbilt game. And at midnight, my wife says, you have to stop texting with him. You have a show in the morning. And that was the last time I heard from him. And with the last thing I texted was, you should come on our show tomorrow and just announce what you're going to do. Marty's being held prisoner in the Ole Miss athletic facility. Just tap Marty on the shoulder and go, hey, this is what I'm going to do. But we've texted one time since then. I texted him something about his dad a couple weeks ago. Other than that, you know, this is the playbook. It's Wendy Peppercorn from The Sandlot, right? You go, she don't know what she's doing. Yeah, she does. She knows exactly what she's doing. He knows exactly what he's doing.
1: Good to talk to you.
3: Yeah, good to see you.
1: Thank you. Is the SEC back?
3: It's interesting, isn't it? And now we're talking about money and resources and small towns and all that. Now the Big Ten's got the big alumni bases and the big cities, and you know, now it's kind of, you know, it's Mason-Dixon line again, and it's going to be I think there's so much talent. I think there's a chance to be back, and isn't it funny how the perception changes when you don't win, you know, however many national championships in a row.
1: is Ryan McGee. Tell Marty I said hello. Thanks again for joining us.
3: Thank you, Dan. Appreciate it.
1: Ryan McGee, ESPN.com senior writer. And look, he didn't write the article, but he's known Lane Kiffin. And just how do you react to that quote? I wish Lane would take the high road. I really wish he would have. That there can be a win-win, that Ole Miss brought back into relevance, you know, playing in playoffs. It was good. Lane Kiffin moves on for a better job from the standpoint of recruiting, money, resources. I get it. But you left this quote hanging there in Oxford, Mississippi. And that's where it's not fair. It's not right. And I'm disappointed that Lane doesn't see it that way. Yeah, Dylan.
2: Obviously, I know LSU is a better job, quote unquote, but it's not the old days. Like, Indiana just won a national title. Like, and Ole Miss was competing for one very much so last year. So it's not like, oh my God, we like this whole new landscape. This landscape is actually perfect for schools like Ole Miss compared to before when they had no shot.
1: Yeah, and, you know, if you want to do your history on the Deep South, then do your history on Louisiana as well.
2: Yeah, the Tigers nickname.
1: Yeah, if you're going to, you know, paint Ole Miss, Oxford, Mississippi in a certain light, just be aware. I mean, there's a lot of history down there. If you're going to navigate it, then be fair to everybody. And take the high road. I know recruiting. I mean, really, is that what this is about? Is it, you know, hey, I had to, another reason why I left. You don't have to make up something. You know, just say it was a better job, more money. I got a chance to win a national title. I can have sustained greatness there. Where Ole Miss, man, we were kind of trying to hold this together with, you know, scotch tape. Yes, Dylan.
2: We talked about this the other week, too, with, like, the Liv guys, where we're just like, just say you signed on the dotted line for $200 million. Like, no one's going to fall. Like, people just prefer the honesty, I think, over anything else.
1: That's all I wanted. You want to make money. You want to leave the PGA Tour. Then do it. But do not tell me.

0: you're growing the game. Because that was a lie. You did not grow the game. You did not. All you have to do is say, and some guys said this. I think Fred, who is it? Harold Varner. He said, I bettered my life. Like I took it for the money. I left. That's all. Because that's why you're leaving, for the money. And they couldn't be honest because they got talking points. They hired who? Ari Fleischer?
1: Yeah.
0: Worked in the White House? Hey, can you help us with the message? Like, what's the message? We're growing the game. Okay, how are we doing that? We only play 54 holes and we wear shorts and we play loud music. Yeah, but the kids are going to want to do that. You're growing the game. Okay, all right. Well, what do I say when they ask about the $100 million I got? You're growing the game. Oh, so not growing my bank account. No. Growing the game. Say it. Growing the game. There. I'll go out and get them. Yes, Marv.
2: And Lane undid so much goodwill that he had when he turned Ole Miss around and turned him into a contender. And then he's sticking it to Ole Miss by now all these recruits, particularly black recruits, are going to say, so what's going on over here in Oxford? What's up with all the, you know, the history that they're trying to undo? And Marty, I mean, Ryan McGee just said it. He's like, in the past 20 years, it doesn't look anything like it did when he was in school at Tennessee.
0: Yeah, and he throws out the word segregation. Like, come on. He can be right that grandparents may have said this to him, but you're wrong in saying it, and certainly now. Yeah, Marv.
2: And he just talked glowingly about Oxford just a year ago. On that E60, you didn't think he was going to leave.
0: No, I thought it was so well done because I thought Lane Kiffin was being honest. Like, he really had done some work on himself. Hey, you know, I can't leave here. That, you know, this, my family's here. My ex-wife's here. Everything's great here. And then all of a sudden it's like, I'm out of here. And if you're using racism as one of the reasons, when did you find out about this? When did grandparents tell you about this or parents tell you about this? Seems convenient that now you're leaving. That's unfortunate. Really is. All right, we'll take a break. Reggie Miller will join us next here on the Dan Patrick Show. 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
0: Spurs are favored by 10.5 tonight. Reggie Miller on the call from San Antonio tonight with Mike Tirico, Jamal Crawford. That'll be at 8 Eastern on NBC and Peacock. Your reaction to no further suspension or fine penalties for Victor going into this game, Reg?
15: I'm fine with that. First time offender. Jamal and I were actually kind of shocked during the game. I think this has been a long time coming, and I'm going to set it up like this because he is slowly becoming one of the faces of the league. And at times you always protect the superstars. The officials do sometimes. And he is much must-see TV because of what he does on the basketball floor. But he is also, too, getting beat up, and that's a part of it. And especially come playoff time where the game becomes much more physical, it kind of ramps up. And if you listen to Mitch Johnson, the head coach of the Spurs, comments after the game, basically saying, good for him. I'm glad he stood up for himself, because now this puts not only the league, but the officials on notice, because you cannot have one of the faces of the league taking actions into his own hands and missing a half of a playoff basketball game. So now tonight, I believe, and going forward, he will be officiated a little bit different. Can you still be physical with him? Yeah, absolutely. But that was a shot for the league and for the officials to be put on notice. Hey, this is happening. Look out for this, and you're not doing anything. Okay, it's going to take this. Because now everyone's up in arms. Oh, my God, no Victor Wembanyama in the second half. You can't have your stars missing any time in playoff games.
0: Do teams still have enforcers the way they used to, where they, you know, the, Jordan had Oakley, and you were not messing with Oakley.
15: I had my
0: You had the Davis brothers, or boys. You know, do we have enforcers now?
15: To a smaller degree. I would say, like in Detroit, Isaiah Stewart, he is an enforcer. He comes in and he changes the landscape. Before, that's what the power forward position was predominantly. In today's game, those are stretch fours now. Everything is not done in the paint. And if you look at the makeup of the Spurs team, they have a bunch of likable guys. They have some great, they have some great characters on. But they don't have any true, hey, come here. Or if Mitch Johnson's looking down the bench, hey, go in for a couple minutes. That's all you need to say, go in for a couple minutes. They don't have that. Wemby took matters into his own hand. I kind of applaud that, because now he will be officiated differently. They'll still be physical with him, but now they are on notice.
0: I don't think this changes how Minnesota plays him.
15: No,
0: you know, I want to put the pressure on the officials to make the calls. And maybe they look at it differently. If I'm an official, I'm not looking at it differently. I mean, he's going to get, because of his build, it's not like Shaq, where you could hit him as hard as you want and you wouldn't be able to detect anything. Even LeBron going to the hoop. When Wemby gets hit, you notice it. And I think because of that, I don't know if they're going to protect him. I hated to see him do this, certainly in a playoff game, that they would have won had he stayed in my opinion. Like, this is the playoffs. You can't get tossed. You can't.
15: Agreed. I agree with you 100%. I don't think his intention was to get tossed. I don't think his intention was to hit the neck area. But remember, he's 7'4". Naz Reid is 6'9", 6'10". Any type of this action at 7'4", you're going to hit someone in the face. I think he was intending to probably hit him in the shoulder, the chest, something like that. But at 7'4", everyone is considerably smaller than you, Wemby. And this is what's going to happen. If I'm Minnesota, I agree with you. I keep testing the limits. This is the thing come playoff basketball. And this is why I applaud the champs and OKC Thunder, because they have a bunch of dogs on their team. And their motto is, you can't, this goes back to the Bad Boys, you can't call everything.
0: Yeah.
15: You can't foul us all out. We're all going to play the same way, and we're going to stay aggressive. So if I'm Minnesota, I continue to push the envelope and let them protect them. Let them call everything. But they can't call everything.
0: Yeah, but the greatest player of all time didn't get up and fight. I mean, he had people who would stand up for him and bang you around. I mean, you had an incident with Jordan, but for the most part, Mike had somebody to protect him.
15: Again, there's a bunch of nice gentlemen on this Spurs team. and that's fine, too. I agree. You can't put yourself in that position, but sometimes violence is necessary. And that's when he felt violence was necessary. Wow. He took it. It cost them a game. They recaptured home court. Now we move forward and see what happens here tonight in game 5.
0: How do you explain Donovan Mitchell with 4 points in the first half and 39 in the second half?
15: Things happen. Look, I think he was settling way too much in that first half. If you go back, it was way too many threes. And I give Detroit a lot of credit. They were pressuring him. They were making other guys, especially James Harden, who got off to a good start. But it just shows you when Donovan Mitchell is locked in and keyed in, this Cleveland team can go to a different level. When James Harden can start games like that, when Donovan Mitchell has a second half like that, with the length of Mobley, Jared Allen, this is why they won 60-plus games and was the overall number one seed a year ago, only to be upset in the second round by Indiana. The capability this team has, yes, they can beat anyone, but they also have glimpses where, you know, Donovan Mitchell has 4 points and is 1-for-7, 1-for-8, and you can't have that in playoff games, but they give you flashes. They tease you. This team is very capable. Now, can they win a road game? Can he play like that in the road? Because if you're Detroit, all you're saying is all we got to do is win home games and we win this series. I want to see him do it on the road in enemy territory.
0: If I said you could have Jalen Brunson or Donovan Mitchell, you got first pick.
15: I'm going with Jalen. You know how I feel about Jalen Brunson. I think, to me, the reason why the Knicks are the Knicks is because of his mentality. And we saw glimpses of this when he was with Dallas a little bit, when he played with Luka. But the time that he put foot in Madison Square Garden, he claimed the garden as his own. And anytime he's on the floor, I am worried to death. Because to me, he will always be one of the best clutch time players because this dude has the best footwork. He hits huge shots. Now, again, I know he's a liability at the defensive end, but if it is a clutch game, if it's a close game and the Knicks are in it, I trust that dude 110%.
0: Talking to Reggie Miller, the Hall of Famer, will be on the call tonight, Game 5, San Antonio at 8 Eastern, NBC and Peacock. The Lakers' future and how much of it is tied to LeBron James?
15: Well, I think Rob Pelinka and that brain staff is going to have to really think going forward. You're going to build around Luka. You start with Luka. Luka has to look himself in the mirror, too. We keep talking about this. He has to be available this time of year. And he's got to be in better shape. But you've got to build around the future and the star of Luka Doncic. The question is going to be, Austin Reeves, like, can you package him for something? Do you open up the bank and give it to him? Is he your second option to play alongside Luka? The way LeBron finished the season without those two guys, and I know AR came back a little bit late, he lets me know he can still play. I feel he's not going to retire. The question is, will he be in a Laker uniform? Most of his stuff that he does off the court now, all his businesses, being part of the Hollywood culture, that means something to LeBron. That's why I can't see him in another uniform, but also winning matters to him as well. And what is he willing to take? He's never really taken a back seat in terms of his contracts before. He's never taken a hometown discount, which I think the Lakers are kind of looking for right here. He holds all his cards in his hands. I still think he can help a team out. I still think he can help the Lakers out. But they've got to do other type of building around Luka and AR and LeBron if they want to compete with OKC, the Spurs. Denver's going to have to retool, but they still have Jokic. So Portland's going to be an up-and-coming team. You've got to get some youth, some shooting, some stretch bigs to play alongside Luka. You got to have a big that can knock down threes to play with Luka.
0: Who's closer to a championship, the Lakers or the Golden State Warriors?
15: That's a great question. You've re-signed Steve Kerr 2 more years. To me, the injuries have hurt because you're not going to get Jimmy Butler back until January, February, if that. Curry is 37, 38. Draymond is knocking on the door. I would say the Lakers, just because of Luka, and if they re-sign AR and LeBron, I would say the Lakers are closer to a championship.
0: But that's why I was wondering why Steve Kerr would come back. I mean, you can love to coach. I get that. He could have gone elsewhere to coach, but he's going to make $17.5 million. But it almost feels like he owed it to Steph Curry. Like, hey, as long as you're going to play, I'll coach. Because once Steph retires, it's probably in 2 years, and Steve would probably retire as well.
15: Fair assessment. But I also think, too, maybe he knows something is coming down the pike. You know, there's a guy that plays in Milwaukee that's always been somewhat linked. We know how fond Giannis is of Steph. Maybe he knows something. I'm not, you know, saying anything that no one else has, you know, put out in the universe before, but how would that pairing look? And if you put Stephen Curry, Giannis, I'm sure Jimmy Butler would have to be in that deal. But if they were able to keep Draymond, how would that look? So I don't know. Maybe he knows something. Maybe they can make a deal for a top-notch player. But I think the relationship between Curry and Steve Kerr, that's a great relationship. And I think Curry probably went to management and said, hey, make it happen. This dude, he owes it. Four championships. We've won this together. And I think, you know, those conversations were probably had behind closed doors.
0: The Bucks said the quiet thing out loud, finally, that they're looking to move Giannis. They should have been looking to move Giannis. If you want to better your team, your franchise, it's great to have one of the great players of all time, but if you're not winning, you're kind of doing a disservice to both your fan base and to Giannis. If you can, you know, get something for him, what can you get for him? And maybe I wouldn't have him in the East. I would make sure that I sent him out West if I'm Milwaukee.
15: Yeah, but things that I'm hearing, and again, this is things just in the universe, he doesn't want to go West. He wants to stay East. So what does that look like? You know, I mean, there's teams that would, you know, give the if you're the Bucks, you're looking for picks, a plethora of them, 2, 3, 4 picks.
0: How about Portland with Dame Lillard?
15: Yes, that would be nice. But we've kind of seen that experiment before. It wasn't great. And Dame is long in the tooth coming back from Achilles. Dame will be 34, 35 starting next year.
0: Yeah. Paulie, you said you had a question about Giannis?
6: Yeah, for both of you guys.
0: Okay.
6: If you were Oklahoma City, you have two first-rounders this year, and I think at least two next year. Would you package those for Giannis or stick with the core you have?
15: Depends on what happens this year. If they go back-to-back, I don't think Giannis can join. You can't join. This is almost like the KD going to Steph or going to the Warriors. If the Warriors had won that year when they went 72-10, right? There's no way that Kevin Durant was joining them after winning that championship. He came after they lost. Remember now, OKC was up 3-1 versus the Warriors. That's a different story at a different time. But if they repeat the Thunder, I can't see Giannis wanting to come. But OKC has all, you mentioned it, they have picks. I think you could put A.J. Mitchell in there, who to me, I think, on the brightest stage right now is showing that he can be a lead guard for a team. You have assets if you really wanted to go after Giannis, but it depends on what happens the rest of these playoffs, in my opinion.
0: Yeah. But if OKC beats Golden State, then Kevin Durant doesn't go to Golden State.
15: He doesn't.
0: Dang.
15: He doesn't go.
0: It changes basketball history. It changed basketball history.
15: Absolutely, because, and well, I think another thing that was on the table too, if memory serves me right, during that year, he was linked to going to Boston.
0: Yeah,
15: that year, KD, which I think people wouldn't have been up in arms. I think people looked at KD like, you're going to a 72-win team. Even though they lost in the finals, people thought, man, he's just going for the chips, which that's fine. He has every right to do that, and he got two out of it. and two finals MVP, which I'm that's his prerogative. But people look at him sideways like, come on, dude. Like, come on.
0: If Utah beat the Bulls, does Jordan retire?
15: Yes, probably. You mean before going to Washington?
0: Yeah.
15: I think that was more of a financial move as well, too, don't you?
0: Yeah, because he was going to get ownership, part ownership.
15: He was going to get ownership. So
0: would he have come back to the Bulls, though, if they lost that finals?
15: Can we really go back in history and say things like that, Dan?
0: I was just wondering, just a fun game. Don't get upset like Carmelo did on me.
15: Carmelo's looking for you.
0: Tell him where he can find me. He's going to pick on a 70-year-old man? Come on.
15: Carmelo, you know we love you. And here's the thing. When you start comparing resumes and players, I get it.
0: Why wasn't he upset at you? You took Draymond's career over his.
15: No, I did not.
0: Yes, you
15: did.
0: No, you said it was about Reg. You said it was about the chips.
15: It's about the chips. I said that matters, but I would take them both.
0: No, I said you had to pick. I said you had to pick. Now look at you.
15: No, no. Yeah. Go back, Paulie, go back.
0: Carmelo was mad at me. All I did is ask the question.
15: As he should be.
0: Said chips.
15: All I'm saying is you have started all of this.
0: I know I did.
15: It's this little podcast thing in the morning that's getting all the internet fired up. Carmelo, you and I are cool. I love you. I will always be on your side. It's
6: Reggie's answer was,
0: okay, here we go.
6: Reggie's answer was, quote, it's all about the chips. They're both going to be Hall of Famers. Melo is a Hall of Famer. Draymond's going to be a Hall of Famer. But for me, the chips matter.
0: Bang. Bang.
15: Well, that means I'm taking them both.
0: No, they didn't win chips.
15: Melo, don't let them.
0: Can you hear that truck backing up?
15: Beep, beep. Beep, don't let them. Your anger is directed in the right place, right there.
0: Do you have the actual sound here, Marvin? Here we go. Would you rather have Carmelo Anthony's career or Draymond Green?
15: It's all about the chips. They're both going to be Hall of Famers. Melo is a Hall of Famer already, and Draymond's going to be a Hall of Famer. One just has 4 rings and a Defensive Player of the Year.
0: Yeah, but the other one got to shoot an awful lot.
15: That was his game, though.
0: So you would take
15: Draymond? He's a top 10 scorer. Carmelo is a bona fide bucket. But they're both Hall of Famers at the end of the day.
0: All right.
15: And one gets to drink bub 4 times. To me, chips matter. They do. I know a lot of people, chips matter.
0: All right.
15: Coming from a guy who never won one. They matter.
0: There you go. You're siding with Draymond. It's about the chips.
15: I take them both.
0: Reg, apology accepted. Yeah. Apology accepted.
15: Mello, right there. I'm with you.
0: Have fun tonight.
15: Appreciate it. All right. Thank you, Theodore. Thank you, Danettes. Love you.
0: Reggie Aloysius Miller Jr. III on the call. Jamal Crawford, Mike Tirico in San Antonio. That's at 8 Eastern. Yeah, Reg is the one who answered it. All I did is ask the question, and I got Carmelo saying, keep my name out of your mouth. Yes, Marvin.
14: Again, I think he's just saying, you compare me to Draymond Green. I think it was the person that he was compared to. I don't even think it was a Carmelo or whoever.
0: I'm comparing the resumes of somebody who was a role player winning championships or somebody who's one of the greatest scorers of all time. That's all.
14: And he felt insulted.
0: Oh, my God.
14: Draymond averages 8. Carmelo averages 28.
0: Okay. Reggie said it's about the chips. If Melo has a problem, direct it to Reggie, not me. It was like Will Smith and Chris Rock. Keep my own name out of your mouth. Like, what? What? All right. Let me take a break. Last call for phone calls. Todd's got his Laker limerick that you want to do?
16: If you want, just a couple of seconds. It's National Limerick Day.
0: Okay. Do you want to do it?
16: Want to get out of the way real quick right now?
0: No. When we come back.
16: That's fine.
0: No, it's a tease. I want to keep the audience.
16: Oh, sure. Yeah. That's what they're going to do.
0: We're back after this.

0: 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Have you ever wiped with a piece of dry single-ply toilet paper and wondered, is this as good as it gets? Well, it's not. It gets a lot better than that. Right, Todd? Wouldn't you say that Dude Wipes gets a whole lot better?
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0: 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We've been talking about Lane Kiffin a little bit today. He had a quote in Vanity Fair where he was talking about parents, grandparents, talking about not wanting their kids to go to Ole Miss. Because they had problems with the history of racism there. Lane Kiffin put out a quote to On3 website. I really apologize if anybody at Ole Miss or Mississippi was offended by that. In a four-hour interview, I was asked a lot of questions on a lot of things. And Ole Miss has been wonderful to me and my family. I was asked questions about the differences in recruiting. And I said a narrative that we battled from there. Some out-of-state black parents and grandparents not wanting their kid to move to Mississippi. That's a narrative that coaches have been fighting forever. It wasn't calculated by bringing it up. That's not the reason why you left Ole Miss, Lane. You left because LSU is a better job. More money. Okay? The problem I have is, did you need to make that feel like an excuse as to why you're leaving Ole Miss? When did you hear from parents and grandparents? Like, just this past year? Was it years ago? How many parents and grandparents told you this? Like, if we want to do a deep dive on this, we can. But, and we did invite him. Move forward. You're going to LSU. Nobody forced you out. You did an unbelievable job there. Why can't you leave it at that? You're already undoing all this great work that you did. Yeah, 4-hour interview. Well, okay. You got to focus on a football game for 4 hours. You can focus on an interview for 4 hours. And you've been down this road before. You're not 25. All you got to do is say, look, great memories, great opportunity. Now I'm going to LSU where I think I can win a national championship. It's more money. It's a better opportunity. Thought long and hard, but this is where I want to be. So, yes, Mark.
12: We were talking about LeBron and the decision earlier. Will this be as contentious as LeBron going back to Cleveland when Kiffin goes back to Ole Miss? That September 19th, I believe?
0: Yeah. Yeah. Yes, Bully.
13: That game is scalding hot right now. Scalding. I'm looking at the tickets. Scalding.
0: Yep.
14: What's the get-in price there, Paul, at the moment? That's probably shot up over the last day or so.
0: Yeah. Todd, you got a limerick. It's National Limerick Day.
15: I do, off the Lakers and LeBron. Now that the purple and gold are gone, was last night the king's song swan. Not quite time to retire? Does he still have the fire? Who knows what's next for LeBron?
0: All right. National Limerick Day.
15: Serviceable.
0: Thank you, Todd. Yeah. This day in sports history, Paul.
13: First, I can get you in for $515 for a ticket, LSU at Ole Miss, September 19th. This day in sports history, the USFL was formed in 82. Larry Bird won Coach of the Year in 1998.
0: 1955, this pitcher became the first African-American in baseball history to throw a no-hitter. I did not know this name. He had a great nickname. His name was Sam Jones. They called him Toothpick. So, no hitter.
15: Was he skinny or did he have stuff in his teeth?
0: After 11 seasons with the Jets, Joe Namath signs with the Rams. Yeah, that's this day in sports history. Yes, Dylan?
14: I feel like as sports journalists, we got to go to the LSU Ole Miss game, Dan. Just throwing it out there.
13: Get an RV.
14: Yeah.
0: How about we go around the room, see if we learned anything, Todd?
15: In a close game, when you need someone to come through in the clutch, Reggie Miller has 110% confidence in Jalen Brunson.
0: Dylan?
14: Lil Wayne wants to go bar for bar with Fritzy.
0: Marvin!
12: Dylan wants to go to Ole Miss.
0: Paul!
13: The SEC is back.
0: Todd, what did I learn today?
15: Nick Wright thinks J.J. Redick did an awesome job this season. Thinks Steve Kerr is likely returning because he owes it to Steph.
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20: 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The Mexican monster, David Benavidez. David Benavidez was fighting Gilbert Ramirez, right? 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It's not by accident. Wemby knows that at his height, he's hitting somebody in the face. 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Does that garner respect?
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19: The Thunder swept the Lakers out of the playoffs with a 115-110 win in Game 4. LeBron James finished with 24 points in what could be his final NBA game.
21: I don't know what the future holds for me, obviously, as it stands right now tonight. You know, I got a lot of time. I'll sit back like I think I said it last year after we lost. I'll go back and recalibrate with my family and talk with them. And when the time comes, you guys will know.
19: In the East, the Cavs with a 22-0 run to start the third quarter beat the Pistons 112-103 to even the series at 2. Donovan Mitchell exploded for 39 second-half points, tying an NBA playoff record, finished the game with 43. Stanley Cup playoffs, Avs beat the Wild 5-2, take a 3-1 lead in the second round series. The NFL full schedule will be released Thursday night, but of course, leaks already out, like the Bills will play their first regular season game in their new stadium, week 2 against the Lions. That's sports. I'm Ron Zamas.
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24: Okay, here we go. Here we go. Lakers season is over. Bounced, swept by OKC, the defending champ. Wherever you may be, however you may be listening, Nick Wright an hour from now, thanks for making us part of your day. So when you play a great team, it creates clarity. How far are we away from being great? And Laker fans this morning can say, well, we didn't have Luka. Well, OKC didn't have Jalen Williams, all NBA, great defender, second best guy for OKC. And this morning, the Lakers are left saying, hey, we played them kind of close. This series wasn't about stars. Let's not talk stars. Let's talk role players. Oklahoma City has a player named AJ Mitchell. 3 years, $9 million. Incredible value. A playmaker. Can hit threes. 23 a game against LA. Excellent defender. Best plus minus. Plus 63 in the series. 3 years, $9 million. Absolute value. How about Jared McCain for OKC? Promising young player on a rookie deal. Excellent three-point shooter. You're talking about two guys who are basically free. They're free players. Two young, cheap, ascending players. The Lakers roster has no value. None. I just gave you two of the seven or eight guys for OKC that have value. Now that Austin Reeves is going to sign a big deal and he's going to get it, they'll have no value. And yet they're going to keep Rob Pelinka and keep Austin Reeves and keep LeBron and Luka with his defensive liabilities and durability issues is coming back. Let's bring them all back. This series wasn't about stars. Lakers did a pretty good job on SGA. It was about roster construction. One is brilliantly built. The Lakers gave Alex Caruso away. Let him walk in free agency. Didn't get a frozen pizza. They didn't get anything for him. They're going to lose Rui. Won't be able to afford him. So the entire series is about roster construction. And the Lakers excelled when the NBA was like a big budget movie. Pay whatever it takes. More stars. Cool matters. Big budget. Add another name everybody knows. That's not the NBA today. It's about beating the market, maximizing value like the NFL at the middle and bottom of a roster so you can pay two or three stars. Once again, Oklahoma City goes into a generational great draft with two excellent draft picks. The Lakers, one, 25th. The best players all gone. Oklahoma City has seven or eight elite defenders. Some start, some are off the bench. Two viable bigs. Energy, youth, cost control, and again, two great first-round picks coming. The Lakers have one elite defender, Marcus Smart, and he is way past his prime. Again, Alex Caruso could defend. Let him go for nothing. So, you want to bring everybody back? You want to convince yourself? You know, Luka, folks, the Lakers were the second slowest playoff team last year when they got run out of the building against Minnesota. This year, if you want to know what direction they're going in, they're the slowest team in the NBA playoffs. 3 years in a row, they're the slowest or second slowest team. They don't have enough three-point shooters. Luke Kennard's fine occasionally. They're not athletic enough. They don't have a rim protector. And they're a mile away. Eight straight losses, 0 for 8 this year against Oklahoma City. And you know how hard it is to win eight straight games against the team? I mean, generally at some point, like last night, the Lakers played their butt off. J.J. Redick coached his butt off. The Lakers staff was excellent in this series. Outstanding. They got good coaching. And there's so many questions. But, you know, when you play a great team, usually in NBA history, it was who has the most stars. That is not the new NBA with the new CBA and the aprons. It's about maximizing value at the middle and the bottom of your roster so you can pay like the NFL Josh Allen. Or you can pay a great edge rusher. You can only do that. You can only pay your quarterback, two receivers, an edge rusher, an elite corner. If you maximize the fourth, fifth, sixth, seventh round, that's why the Seahawks win a Super Bowl. That's why the Rams are stacked. That's why the Philadelphia Eagles can keep affording. It's like the Eagles have a different bank. Are they doing it through a Swiss bank? How are they doing it? Because they nail picks that aren't stars. That is the new NBA. So J.J. Redick, I'm looking at this morning. LeBron, free agent. 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Kennard, free agent. Austin, Ayton, Smart, player options. I mean, you didn't bring everybody back, but OKC, San Antonio, they are ascending. They've got value all over the roster. When Austin Reeves gets paid, the Lakers have none. Here's J.J. Redick, who had a great series. I've never seen a coach get swept who had a better series than J.J. Redick. Here he is.
2: I believe in continuity, but I do think that there's, if you're trying to win a championship, what this organization is, and I'm trying to win a championship, I know RP's trying to win a championship, I know Genie is, I know Mark is, like, we're trying to win a championship. And so you have to be realistic and assess where you're at, and we're not good enough right now. And there probably will be some continuity, there probably won't be, but that's what the next 2 months are for.
24: So we'll talk about that today with Nick Wright. I'll talk about it after the break is where do you go? You can talk yourself in. I talked about this yesterday with the Pittsburgh Steelers. Well, we had a winning record. What's the standard in Los Angeles? The standard is the Dodgers. The standard is the Rams. The standard can't be, well, you know, if Luka played, well, Jalen Williams, J-Dub didn't play for them. And he actually, unlike Luka, gives you a great effort on the defensive end. So, I mean, again, I thought the Lakers played their butt off. I watched every second of it. I thought they played their butt off. And they deserve credit. Down 3-0, playing that well. I mean, they deserve credit. But if you're going to talk yourself into, just need Luka, Oklahoma City will be better next year. LeBron will be older next year. All right, so the Cowboys are going to host the Eagles on Thanksgiving. It's going to be week 12. It's going to be on Fox. So the official schedule release is going to be Thursday. It's Tuesday. Stuff's going to be leaking out. Fox, actually, we don't know exactly when the dates are, but they're going to have a day in which they get an international game on TV, Germany, and then they get two
3: domestic games on TV. Networks never had three games in one day like that. That's pretty cool. But what's remarkable about the NFL? They when you watch them release the schedule, they're so intentional. They totally get it. Is that the NFL has been skyrocketing for 10 years. And both New York City teams have been garbage. In fact, many of the league's best teams are Kansas City and Baltimore and Green Bay and Buffalo and Denver and Seattle and not glamorous markets. The NFL monetizes almost everything very well. Very little things they underachieve at. But actually, one of them is big markets don't do well. Chicago until last year, a grease fire. Both New York teams, embarrassing. Atlanta, irrelevant. D.C. was good for an hour. They're back to being weird. Dallas, eh. I mean, Houston for years, awful. Miami will be atrocious this year. Since 1987, the Jets and the Giants have made the playoffs at the same time twice. And the league is literally on fire. But market size matters. New York and Chicago have a combined 11.5 million TV households. Kansas City and Buffalo combined for a couple million. Like, big markets matter. And I think this is the year that the big markets return to power. I put out my herd hierarchy, my post-free agency, post-draft herd hierarchy. Both teams from LA, Chicago, Detroit, Houston, Philadelphia, and by the way, Dallas is somewhere around 11 or 12, and the New York Giants, to me, will be the most improved team in the league. Matt Hasselbeck last week, post-draft, talking about a team that didn't make my herd hierarchy, big market, Dallas.
4: You got teams like Kansas City, Detroit, Baltimore, Minnesota, Tampa Bay, not even in the playoffs. Like, all of a sudden, Seattle and New England, teams that didn't even make the playoffs, are now in the Super Bowl. You got teams like Chicago, Jacksonville, Carolina. So what you're doing here is really, really difficult to do, to kind of forecast that, because every year is different. And so that's why I think there are teams that aren't on your list. I would say, like, maybe the Dallas Cowboys. I know what Schottenheimer is saying in Dallas. He's saying, guys, like, we can do this. Look what Seattle just did. Look what New England just did.
3: Yeah, I think the Cowboys, in terms of talent, now have 10, 11, 12 elite players. So the NFL schedule will continue to leak out. Interesting stuff. Dwayne Wade talked about what LeBron James is going to do. They're close. USC Notre Dame rivalry, because Notre Dame came crawling back. 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
2: 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He was skilled in Minnesota. He's always been skilled. 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
0: 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You know, baseball still doesn't have a salary cap, and everybody thinks that equals impending doom. But, I was looking at the baseball standings this morning. Yes, it's great that the Dodgers, Cubs, Braves, and Yankees are very good. It is remarkable, even without a salary cap. Pirates, Reds, Guardians, A's, Tampa. It's amazing. I mean, you don't get that almost in any other sport. There's this fear like, oh my Lord, it's just going to topple the sport. Mets are terrible. Philly's underachieving. I mean, it is. I'm looking at the baseball standings this morning. I'm like, yeah, the Yankees and the Dodgers are good. That's okay too. It's okay if some markets are bigger and have better resources, but it's remarkable in baseball how many low payroll teams are crushing. And I think a lot of it is the same in the NBA, because whether you have a salary cap or not, it still comes down to smart asset accumulation. You know, it's getting value. Those small market teams, they can't pay for a Freddie Freeman if they already have a Mookie Betts. But they got to draft a little better. They got to develop better. They got to be more patient. But baseball right now, it is unbelievable. The reporting is, it's the end of the world. It's amazing how many big market teams are struggling and how many small market teams have put together really competitive lineups. J-Mac with the news.
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4: This is the Herdline News.
19: Oof, I needed some ice cubes to cool down after all those hot takes you and Nick rolled out. So this is a little lukewarm. We will go with the 76ers, Colin, and Joel Embiid not thrilled that his franchise literally handed Jared McCain the sniper for almost nothing, for peanuts.
20: Yeah.
19: Okay, to the OKC Thunder. So
20: yeah.
19: Embiid was not thrilled about it, according to reports. McCain, of course, has just been lighting the world on fire. If he's open, the three's going in.
20: Yeah.
19: And all these Sixers fans like, well, wait a minute. We can't play him because of defense. He's on the floor in the fourth quarter of a pivotal game last night.
20: Yeah.
19: Banging threes. Like, let's just stop. It's okay to say Daryl Morey screwed up. I know he's your guy. He texts you after watching this segment. He messed up. They didn't want to go into the luxury tax, allegedly. And they decided to move off McCain. And now he is lighting it up for OKC. The guy is a bucket, is he not?
0: No. I mean, he is. He was. I mean, that's always been his thing. He's a shooter.
19: Yeah.
0: I mean, that was his, you know, collegiate go-to. So, yeah, I mean, listen, it's... I don't think it is a bad break. I think the best GMs in basketball... I told you this for years. Football is a very difficult sport. Even though you get 4 years of college film, a lot of it is physicality. Some players fall apart, right? Some players get, they don't love football. Football is the sport that you practice all week for one game, right? Like if you don't love football, you can just on athletic ability, high school and college, fool a lot of people. You get to pro football, like practice is hard. There are fights at practice. And so I think football is really hard. Even in the first round, man, you guys just evaporate from college to pro. In basketball, you can see talent. I mean, yesterday we had somebody on the show, Brian Scalabrine. He saw Cooper Flag at 14, and he knew he was going to – he was like, oh, that guy could – he said Cooper Flag could play in the NBA at 14. That's what they say about LeBron. So if you let a really good young player go, I am more prone to be harsh on an NBA executive than a football executive, because football is also about physical domination,
19: yeah.
0: And some kids, they just grow later.
19: Yeah.
0: Some guys get, I mean, you know, boys can grow later.
19: Yeah.
0: I mean, I grew 6 inches sophomore to junior year over a summer. Like, boys grow differently.
19: Yeah.
0: So if you're giving away talent in the NBA, I don't want to hear that, well, he developed into, how come Oklahoma City finds all these guys?
19: Yeah. By the way, McCain, I think, averaged 14 minutes a game and was averaging 11 points in that time, shooting like 63% from deep. Like,
0: crazy.
19: He was ridiculous. And I got to give him props. He is the one guy on the Thunder who's not a flopping, annoying dude. He's huge on TikTok. One of the biggest TikTokers in the NBA. Like, my wife's like, do you know this guy, Jared McCain? He's funny. I'm like, oh gosh, not another Thunder player. Anyways, all right, let's move on to the big series tonight, Colin. And you'll get some sleep because it tips off at 5 o'clock. That's Timberwolves Spurs.
0: I like the Spurs tonight.
19: Well, I hope so. They're 10-point favorites. Anthony Edwards was asked. Look at that elbow from Wemby. Justified. Anthony Edwards was asked, Colin, about playing against the Spurs without Wemby and how San Antonio dominated the third quarter. He had an interesting response. Here we go.
17: Oh, honestly, man, I think it was kind of harder just because... I mean, of course, they're a really great team with him on the floor, but they play a lot slower when he's on the floor because, you know, everything is evolved around him. When he's not on the floor, everybody is playing. It's just like, you know, when every team is missing their best player, everybody plays free. They get more shots, more confident.
0: Yeah.
19: Interesting take. I mean, they did roll in the third quarter. They went up-tempo, small ball, and, man, I'm still ticked off they lost that. Because, you know, anything can happen tonight. Some guy turns an ankle. Well, Anthony Edwards hits 8 threes, like, and then the Spurs are cooked. The real reason I'm rooting Spurs heavily, besides that I want them to beat the Thunder, I don't think Minnesota has a chance against OKC, Colin. Do you?
0: No, they don't match up well. I'd tell you, OKC San Antonio would be one for the ages. It would be.
19: We need that.
0: Well, I think the Knicks explosion's been good for the league.
19: Yeah, no. Knicks will have a chance for sure in the finals, no doubt.
0: Yeah.
19: But just in the Western Conference,
0: if
19: Minnesota's
0: NBA,
19: good. Anthony Edwards could give them fits. McDaniels, you could put him on SGA.
0: Yeah,
19: many weapons.
0: When I watch the Spurs T-Wolves, I think to myself, is Minnesota going to be one of these franchises that does virtually everything right? And they just happen to be Phil Mickelson during Tiger's reign, where you look up and you're like, what are you going to do? Like, it's because Minnesota's smartly constructed, got a star. They play defense. They're smart. They're tough. They're physical. They draft well. They develop. They acquire smartly. Good ownership. Like, Minnesota does everything well. But you know this to be true. During the Yankee heyday or the Dodger heyday now, like, sometimes you can do everything right and you just run into a headwind called a dynasty.
19: A buzzsaw, which is what that is. All right, final story, Colin. And let's go to an interesting moment in the Lakers game. So everybody was excited that Leo DiCaprio was there courtside. Your favorite guy, Sean Penn. Also, trolling on the baseline was Dylan the Villain Brooks.
0: I saw that.
19: Iced up. And I don't... I don't know what's the agenda here. It looks like he's drinking a ginger ale, maybe a white
11: wine.
19: He's
11: having a good time. Why can't Dylan Brooks go to a game?
19: He could do whatever he wants, but it just feels a little. I can't say that word on air, but you know what I'm thinking. Like,
11: come on, dude. I think it's gamesmanship. I kind of think it's funny.
19: He's kind. It is. All right, fine. I'll give you that.
11: Okay,
19: it's funny.
11: You can say what you want about him. Did he not have an unbelievable year?
19: He had a really good year for Dylan Brooks standards. Kevin Durant famously told him, my worst year is better than your best year, when Dylan Brooks was talking trash to KD and late in the regular season. And that's a pretty good comeback.
11: But you can say, is he the most improved player year to year in the NBA, Dylan Brooks?
19: No, I think.
11: I mean, when he went to Phoenix, everybody was like, meh.
19: He was good.
11: Good.
19: Somebody had to be good. They didn't have any dudes. I mean, Jalen Green?
11: He's like. People put him in the Draymond Green category, kind of annoying defender. Dude averaged 20 a game. He had a great year.
19: He had a really good
11: season.
19: He
11: had a year that a lot of people didn't think he was capable of. Nobody thought he was a 20-point-a-game guy. You got to give him a lot of credit.
19: And he's on the Olympic team in Canada with SGA, so maybe he was there supporting his countrymen.
11: That's exactly right. He was being a good countryman.
19: Yeah. By the way, I don't want him to take any shots.
11: You know what he averaged against OKC in the playoffs? Staff just told me this. 26 a game.
19: Oh, how many did they win? How many times did they come within single digits in the fourth quarter? Like, let's settle that. He had a great season. I'm not taking anything away. No. Go ahead. Come on. I know you got more on your chest. Fire away.
11: I don't have anything on my chest.
19: Okay.
11: Other than massive pecs.
19: Oh my gosh.
11: He averaged 6 more points a game in the playoffs than Austin Reeves did against the OKC.
19: Here we
11: defense.
19: Go. All right. Okay.
11: Well, I mean, I'm just.
19: Austin Reeves coming off a 4-week injury. No big deal. By the way, why you brought up Austin Reeves? Kyle.
11: Oblique injury.
19: Who on earth thinks that he's going to get a max deal or anything close to it? Austin Reeves has never been an all-star, never been an all-NBA player.
11: Time out. Folks, it's not about resume. The bottom line is. Market wants him. He's due. Oh, yeah. Lakers are trapped.
19: You think he wants to go to Brooklyn?
11: No. If somebody gave me Chicago. 240 and Lakers offered 160, I'm off to Brooklyn.
19: Nobody's giving him 240. No way. And I love Austin Reeves. I dressed up as Austin Reeves on this show for Halloween. Nobody's giving him 240. Anything near it. He's an awesome player. But come on. Are your Bulls giving him that kind of money? That kind of cheddar?
11: I think, for the record, if the Bulls got, honestly... Vogler from Illinois, Adai Mara the big, and spent money on Austin Reeves, I would go to the Bulls. I'm already a season ticket holder. I'd give him an extension. Austin Reeves in Chicago, where they got two top draft picks they're not paying anything to, Austin Reeves in Chicago would be great. Right.
19: I'll come to a game with
11: LeBron and Luka and no defensive wings on the roster of note. I don't think that's worth the big money.
19: They'll find the defensive wings coming. They're out there. I'll help them scout if they need it.
11: All right. J-Mac with the news.
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11: Are you over 40? 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
0: The one thing that's been impressive with the Knicks, two things really. 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He's always been skilled. 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
0: So if there's five athletes, if you polled my audience for years and years and said, who are the five athletes Colin was too hard on? It would be Baker Mayfield, Tim Tebow, Cam Newton, Russell Westbrook, and Carmelo Anthony. I was five for five. I was right on all of them. Carmelo and Westbrook are Hall of Famers, not necessarily winning players. Cam Newton never had back-to-back winning seasons. Ridiculous considering his talent. He was a distracted player. Baker Mayfield needed to grow up. I think he mostly has. And Tim Tebow's not an NFL starting quarterback. Stop. I was five for five. People now think, if you asked them in the last 6 months, who is Colin unfair with? It would be Austin Reeves. If you give him the deal, which people are now speculating, he would make $48 million next year. SGA next year would make $40 million. They're not close. Is it hate? Or is it the new CBA punishes you if you overpay good players with great money? Rob Pelinka just spoke about Austin and his future.
1: He started his journey here as a Laker and has made it very clear to us that he wants his journey to continue as a Laker. And we feel the same way. We want his odyssey to continue to unfold in the purple and gold. As you know, Dave, there's rules and timing to all of that, but I think both sides have made it abundantly clear that we want to work something out where he continues his prolific career here.
0: Next year, Wemby, Stephon Castle, Dylan Harper will make a combined $41 million. And you're going to pay Austin Reeves $48 million. And by the way, they're younger and ascending players. Austin's going to be, what, 28 next year? Turning 29 at the end of the year? Okay. All I said about Cam was he's unbelievable. He's distracted. Carmelo Anthony got worked up when Jeremy Lin went on a 3-week heater. Baker Mayfield needs to grow up. Tim Tebow, neat story, not an NFL starting quarterback. In each one of these, I mean, you were outright mean to me, and it was hurtful. But I came to work every day willing to deal with the slings and arrows.
19: Wait a minute. Are we putting Austin Reeves and Tim Tebow in the same bucket?
0: No, nor am I putting him in Westbrook's bucket. He's not that talented. I'm putting Austin Reeves in the Austin Reeves bucket. $48 million.
19: He ain't making $48 million. No shot. You want to do a double or nothing steak dinner? I mean, I think I'm already down one to you.
0: I might as well own Ruth Chris after all the steaks I've won. I mean,
19: You pick the Chicago restaurant, and we'll do it. We'll do it up big.
0: What would you pay him? $41
19: million. I'm running the numbers right now on who's making over $40 million next year. Do you want to hear some of the players? Some of the low-end guys making $40 million. Scotty Barnes. Austin Reeves is not as good as him. Darius Garland. Ja Morant. Zion Williamson. I mean, Austin Reeves is not as good as those guys. He's not going to make $41 million a year next year. He's just not. Not with the Lakers, at least. You can clip this off and put it online. I don't care. The Lakers are not paying him that next year.
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10: The Thunder swept the Lakers out of the playoffs with a 115-110 win in Game 4. LeBron James finished with 24 points in what could be his final NBA game.
11: I don't know what the future holds for me, obviously, as it stands right now tonight. I got a lot of time. I'll sit back like I think I said it last year after we lost. I'll go back and recalibrate with my family and talk with them. And when the time comes, you guys will know.
10: In the East, the Cavs with a 22-0 run to start the third quarter beat the Pistons 112-103 to even the series at 2. Donovan Mitchell exploded for 39 second-half points, tying an NBA playoff record, finished the game with 43. Stanley Cup playoffs, Avs beat the Wild 5-2, take a 3-1 lead in the second-round series. The NFL full schedule will be released Thursday night, but of course, leaks already out, like the Bills will play their first regular season game in their new stadium, week 2 against the Lions. That's sports. I'm Ron Zamas.
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0: We've always known Cat's super skill. He was skilled in Minnesota. So that's impressive. The second thing is this roster is very smartly constructed. They've got defensive players, a scoring guard, a skilled big, a defensive big.
12: A new day in The Herd starts now.
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0: Ladies and gentlemen. 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
0: Oh, yeah.
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0: All right, you want to talk sports?
12: The Herd with Colin Cowherd starts now.
0: Okay, here we go. Here we go. It's hour 3 and a Tuesday. Good stuff. Chandler Parsons, smart guy around the corner. See the screen there, World Cup in 30 days. Cowboys, Eagles, Thanksgiving on Fox. NFL schedule continues to be laid out. Little leaks here and there, some good stuff. Lakers season abruptly ended last night. LeBron James, 41 years old. Pretty magnificent, all things considered, who he was playing with. But even though he played a great series, this series wasn't about the stars. It was actually about OKC's role players. Oklahoma City has a player named A.J. Mitchell. 3 years, $9 million. Incredible value. A playmaker. Can hit threes. 23 a game against L.A. Excellent defender. Best plus minus. Plus 63 in the series. 3 years, $9 million. Absolute value. How about Jared McCain for OKC? Promising young player on a rookie deal. Excellent three-point shooter. You're talking about two guys who are basically free. They're free players. Two young, cheap, ascending players. The Lakers roster has no value. None. I just gave you two of the seven or eight guys for OKC that have value. Now that Austin Reeves is going to sign a big deal and he's going to get it, they'll have no value. And yet they're going to keep Rob Pelinka and keep Austin Reeves and keep LeBron and Luka with his defensive liabilities and durability issues is coming back. Let's bring them all back. This series wasn't about stars. Lakers did a pretty good job on SGA. It was about roster construction. One is brilliantly built. The Lakers gave Alex Caruso away. Let him walk in free agency. Didn't get a frozen pizza. Didn't get anything for him. They're going to lose Rui. Won't be able to afford him. So the entire series is about roster construction. And the Lakers excelled when the NBA was like a big budget movie. Pay whatever it takes. More stars. Cool matters. Big budget. Add another name everybody knows. That's not the NBA today. It's about beating the market, maximizing value like the NFL at the middle and bottom of a roster so you can pay two or three stars. Once again, Oklahoma City goes into a generational great draft with two excellent draft picks. The Lakers, one, 25th. The best players all gone. Oklahoma City has seven or eight elite defenders. Some start, some are off the bench. Two viable bigs. Energy, youth, cost control, and again, two great first-round picks coming. The Lakers have one elite defender, Marcus Smart, and he is way past his prime. Again, Alex Caruso could defend. Let him go for nothing. So you want to bring everybody back? You want to convince yourself, you know, Luka, folks, the Lakers were the second slowest playoff team last year when they got run out of the building against Minnesota. This year, if you want to know what direction they're going in, they're the slowest team in the NBA playoffs. 3 years in a row, they're the slowest or second slowest team. They don't have enough three-point shooters. Luke Kennard's fine occasionally. They're not athletic enough. They don't have a rim protector. And they're a mile away. Eight straight losses, 0-8 this year against Oklahoma City. And you know how hard it is to win eight straight games against a team? I mean, generally at some point, like last night, the Lakers played their butt off. J.J. Redick coached his butt off. The Lakers staff was excellent in this series. Outstanding. They got good coaching. And there's so many questions. But, you know, when you play a great team, usually in NBA history, it was who has the most stars. That is not the new NBA with the new CBA and the aprons. It's about maximizing value at the middle and the bottom of your roster so you can pay like the NFL Josh Allen. Or you can pay a great edge rusher. You can only do that. You can only pay your quarterback, two receivers, an edge rusher, an elite corner. If you maximize the fourth, fifth, sixth, seventh round, that's why the Seahawks win a Super Bowl. That's why the Rams are stacked. That's why the Philadelphia Eagles can keep affording. It's like the Eagles have a different bank. Are they doing it through a Swiss bank? How are they doing it? Because they nail picks that aren't stars. That is the new NBA. So J.J. Redick, I'm looking at this morning. LeBron, free agent. Rui, free agent. Kennard, free agent. Austin, Ayton, Smart, player options. I mean, you didn't bring everybody back, but OKC, San Antonio, they are ascending. They've got value all over the roster. When Austin Reeves gets paid, the Lakers have none. Here's J.J. Redick, who had a great series. I've never seen a coach get swept who had a better series than J.J. Redick. Here he is.
1: I believe in continuity, but I do think that there's if you're trying to win a championship, what this organization is, and I'm trying to win a championship, I know RP's trying to win a championship, I know Genie is, I know Mark is, like, we're trying to win a championship. And so you have to be realistic and assess where you're at, and we're not good enough right now. And there probably will be some continuity, there probably won't be, but that's what the next 2 months are for.
0: Where do you go? You can talk yourself in. I talked about this yesterday with the Pittsburgh Steelers. Well, we had a winning record. What's the standard in Los Angeles? The standard is the Dodgers. The standard is the Rams. The standard can't be, well, you know, if Luka played, well, Jalen Williams, J-Dub didn't play for them. And he actually, unlike Luka, gives you a great effort on the defensive end. So, I mean, again, I thought the Lakers played their butt off. I watched every second of it. I thought they played their butt off. And they deserve credit. Down 3-0, playing that well. I mean, they deserve credit. But if you're going to talk yourself into, just need Luka, Oklahoma City will be better next year. LeBron will be older next year. All right, so the Cowboys are going to host the Eagles on Thanksgiving. It's going to be week 12. It's going to be on Fox. So the official schedule release is going to be Thursday. It's Tuesday. Stuff's going to be leaking out. Fox, actually, we don't know exactly when the dates are, but they're going to have a day in which they get an international game on TV, Germany, and then they get two domestic games on TV. Network's never had three games in one day like that. That's pretty cool. But what's remarkable about the NFL? They when you watch them release the schedule, they're so intentional, they totally get it, is that the NFL has been skyrocketing for 10 years. And both New York City teams have been garbage. In fact, many of the league's best teams are Kansas City and Baltimore and Green Bay and Buffalo and Denver and Seattle, and not glamorous markets. The NFL monetizes almost everything very well. Very little things they underachieve at. But actually, one of them is big markets don't do well. Chicago until last year, a grease fire. Both New York teams, embarrassing. Atlanta, irrelevant. D.C. was good for an hour. They're back to being weird. Dallas, eh. I mean, Houston for years, awful. Miami will be atrocious this year. Since 1987, the Jets and the Giants have made the playoffs at the same time twice. And the league is literally on fire. But market size matters. New York and Chicago have a combined 11.5 million TV households. Kansas City and Buffalo combined for a couple million. Like, big markets matter. And I think this is the year that the big markets return to power. I put out my herd hierarchy, my post-free agency, post-draft herd hierarchy. Both teams from L.A., Chicago, Detroit, Houston, Philadelphia. And by the way, Dallas is somewhere around 11 or 12. And the New York Giants, to me, will be the most improved team in the league. Matt Hasselbeck last week post-draft talking about a team that didn't make my herd hierarchy, big market, Dallas.
4: You got teams like Kansas City, Detroit, Baltimore, Minnesota, Tampa Bay, not even in the playoffs. Like all of a sudden, Seattle and New England, teams that didn't even make the playoffs, are now in the Super Bowl. You got teams like Chicago, Jacksonville, Carolina. So what you're doing here is really, really difficult to do. To kind of forecast that, because every year is different. And so that's why I think there are teams that aren't on your list. I would say like maybe the Dallas Cowboys. I know what Schottenheimer is saying in Dallas. He's saying, guys, like we can do this. Look what Seattle just did. Look what New England just did.
0: Somebody who played in the NBA for a while, Chandler Parsons, has got some interesting perspective on what do you do if you're the Lakers. Is he surprised with the Knicks? Is OKC an all-time great team? Some of the analytics say they are. I'm not sure if I put him in that yet. Nobody wants to learn that their data has been breached, but even your employer can accidentally do it. And worse, scammers can take advantage of all that panic by then sending fake breach emails, urging you to act quickly. If you receive a breach email, don't click. And in fact, don't click on any suspicious link ever. First, check if the breach is legitimate by going to a company's website. 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
0: The one thing that's been impressive with the Knicks, two things, Rory. Number one is the way they're using Cap. He has doubled his assist totals from last year's playoffs in half the games. Mike Brown and his staff have done a great job to take the burden solely off Jalen Brunson to initiate offense. It has been fantastic. We've always known Cat's super skilled. He was skilled in Minnesota. He's always been skilled. So that's impressive. The second thing is this roster is very smartly constructed. James Dolan spent a couple of years in Vegas building the Sphere, got out of basketball, and the Knicks front office did a great job. 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
0: 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This just came down. Very sad, tragic breaking news. Brandon Clark, Memphis Grizzlies, has passed away at 29 years old. He transferred to Gonzaga. He played at Gonzaga. He was a first-round pick. I think he was all rookie NBA, played for about seven seasons. This year he was banged up. We're not going to speculate. There's no further information, but Brandon Clark, this just came down. Memphis Grizzlies at 29 has passed away. a first-round pick, all-rookie team. That I remember. He's been with Memphis, was it 2019 draft, 7 years? Yeah, 7 years. I'm reading it off TMZ here, reporting. So that's an incredibly sad story. And again, I'm not going to speculate. Nobody knows what it is. Didn't play much this year, sparingly, injuries. Chandler Parsons, former NBA player, is now joining us live. Boy, that is. You know, it's such a community when you play in the NBA for years and years. I've said this before, is you guys get traded. And, you know, it's, if I was traded, you know, I don't even know what it would do to my self-esteem. NBA players, people say they make a lot of money, but not everybody does. You get traded. You're moving around. It ends up being a very tight-knit community. There's very few pro athletes in America. There's very few NBA players. Your first thought when you just heard that news, Chandler?
7: Yeah, that's devastating. I didn't know Brandon personally, but like you said, it's a fraternity. At the end of the day, we're all doing the same thing, have the same love for the game.

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0: talk to the media today. A lot of people thought that maybe it was an announcement about a new manager. Maybe like they're just calling up some young players. The Mets outfield now has two rookies and Juan Soto. Yeah, that makes sense for a $400 million payroll. They asked David Stearns if he thought the season was over. What's the reason for it? And here's some of the jibber jabber he gave the media.
1: Do you still believe you can make a run at some point here?
2: I do believe that. We have not shown that yet, but I do believe that.
1: Why?
2: I think we have the talent on the roster and the character on the roster to make a run. We've got a lot of season left. I'm not going to say it's early. It's not. We're a quarter into the season. It's not early anymore. But we do have enough season left to make a run, and I think we have the talent to do that.
3: Big dreaming, bro.
0: You know, they asked Carlos Mendoza, the Mets manager, and I thought it was a rude yet pertinent question. Did you see this like a week ago? They're like, have you ever thought, Carlos, that it's not anything you're doing wrong or anything? It's really this team is just bad. And he sort of laughed it off, but like,
3: it's just bad.
0: Dude, like,
3: they would be just bad.
0: Like in every sport, right? Teams make the playoffs, half the league's under 500.
3: And by the way, I looked it up, Rich, just for record. According to ChatGPT, I wrote, what is Emilio Estevez best known for? The son of Martin Sheen, brother of Charlie Sheen. What is he best known for? Can you put it in order for me? And what do you think came in number one, Mr. Know-It-All?
0: Probably Breakfast Club.
3: Yep. Boom. So tell Wes in Vegas to beat it.
0: I would say number two should be Mighty Ducks, but it's probably some nonsense.
3: The Mighty Ducks.
0: Oh, there you go.
3: Number three, Seen Elmo's Fire. Number four, Young Guns. Number five, Repo Man. Number six, Bobby. Bobby, what?
4: What?
3: Bobby.
4: Where's Maximum Overdrive?
3: Number seven, just Brat Pack fame overall.
0: Okay. All right, well, with that thought, think to yourself, are your favorite players off to bad starts, or are they just bad all of a sudden? Let's go to Profet for an update. Yo, what's up, Chris?
5: All right, guys, we got a few drip, drip, drip, drip, drip. That's how the NFL treats its schedule. Thursday's supposed to be the big reveal, but
0: yeah.
5: You know, they give us all this kind of
0: breadcrumbs along the way.
5: By the way,
0: it is wild how they'll be like, hey, psst. They're like remember the janitor in Billy Madison?
3: Yeah.
0: Billy's car is green. Like, they give you little things like, psst, on Thanksgiving, it's the Eagles Cowboys. Pass it along.
5: Well, they had just announced yesterday that the Lions and Bills will play in the new Highmark Stadium for Thursday Night Football.
0: That's cool.
5: Get in price, apparently, according to Adam Schefter, $663.
0: Damn.
5: For the current lowest tickets right now.
0: Two good teams, new stadium. Yeah. I can see that, yeah.
5: Well, we also, the two bits of news we got today. So, first off, Kansas City Chiefs and the Denver Broncos will start week one on Monday Night Football. And it was just announced that in Madrid, week nine, November 8th, we'll see the Cincinnati Bengals taking on the Atlanta Falcons in Bernabeu Stadium. So, whenever they want to announce the Munich game, I would love to get my tickets arranged now because the Lions are going
3: to
5: play.
3: I would love
5: there.
3: To throw it out there that we do a live broadcast from one of these games.
0: Niners in Australia?
3: Yeah, let's go, dude.
5: Take it. Take it on the road. Yeah, what's up?
0: I was going to say, the Lions, that makes sense with the Bills, week two, two good teams. Mahomes certainty. Not being back week one, isn't that sort of a throwaway game then?
5: Are we going to even get Bo Nix week one, too? He's got to come back from injury as well.
0: Like, you might have two backup quarterbacks on your first Monday Night Football game.
3: Bad start.
5: Yeah, it's a very odd one to start Monday Night Football, unless the league knows something we don't know. Sure. Who knows? The representatives of Major League Baseball and the Players Union met face-to-face on Tuesday to hold the first official collective bargaining talks ahead of the CBA's expiration on December 1st, hoping to avoid a potential lockout. Tee times were announced for the first rounds of the PGA Championship. Coming up here, Rory McIlroy will start from tee number 10 at 8:40 a.m. Eastern Time on Thursday, in a group with Jordan Spieth and Jon Rahm. And finally, guys, a bit of news from the world of TV and sports. Christo Fernandez, you know him by the name Danny Rojas, who he played in Ted Lasso.
0: I love Rojas.
5: Well, so some fun story about him. If you know his backstory, he was actually trying to break into soccer professionally at the age of 15 in Guadalajara, where he grew up, and a knee injury sidelined him, put him on, you know, on the path to working in film. Now he has signed a two-month contract with El Paso Locomotive in the USL Championship, the second tier of American soccer.
0: That's cool, man. Football is life.
5: Earlier in this year, he had worked out with the reserve side of Chicago Fire FC in the MLS, but it looks like he is still trying to make his dream come true to play soccer. Back to you guys.
0: That's cool. He is the, as you know, football is life.
3: No, that's awesome.
0: Football.
3: Yeah.
0: All right, thank you, Profet. We got more. Covino and Rich will give away some prizes. Talk a little NBA playoffs, all coming up right here.
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0: Hawaii vacation adventures with his little son, Koa. I feel like Koa's the man of the house. What is he, 2 years old? He's 6 foot three, this kid, though.
1: Yeah. I'm sorry, I'm distracted.
0: What happened?
1: We've seen the new pictures of Hillary Duff. Hillary Duffy and her stuffy on the cover of Sports Illustrated.
0: Hillary Duff got that stuff. She doesn't miss glute day, bro. Good for her.
1: I've always been a fan.
0: You?
1: Of Duff.
0: Beat it, dude. I've always been a fan.
1: Beat it. I've been a fan.
0: No, I'm a bigger fan, dude.
1: Yeah, Hillary Duff's doing an event out here in L.A. in a couple days, and I'm trying to decide, do I want to go?
0: Why don't we get her on the show? This is Fox Sports Radio. Superstars every day. Covino and Rich, thank you for hanging out.
1: Hillary Duff on the cover of SI?
0: Yeah, Danny G, let's get on that, bro. We're live on the Fox Sports Radio studio, and it's time for our Tire Rack Play of the Day. They held on in a close one in Game 4, the Thunder.
2: Thunder.
0: With another sweep.
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3: This ball tipped no good by Reeves, and it's over in L.A. 115-110, the final in Game 4. The reigning champion Thunder become the first team in 8 seasons to advance out of the Western Conference semifinals to the conference finals as they complete sweeps of Phoenix in Round 1, the Lakers in Round 2, and they now are a series win in the Western Final against the winner of the Minnesota-San Antonio series from a repeat trip to the NBA Finals as the reigning NBA champions.
1: Oh, what will LeBron do next?
4: See, Warriors come out to play.
1: I have a theory on that in a second, but let me let everyone know that was.
0: Warriors, Cavs, Knicks, or he runs it back with the Lakers?
1: No, I have a thought. That is courtesy of WWLS Thunder Radio Network. 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And here's my analogy that I think you will appreciate, because I know you recently watched the Hulkamania 4-part documentary, Hulk Hogan, on Netflix.
0: It made me sad, man.
1: It did too. Honestly, part 4 made me, Hulk Hogan and John Sterling both made me shed one this week. A little tiny
0: coming of age.
1: What was the big thing they talked about in the Hulk Hogan documentary where, when it was time to, quote, pass the torch to the ultimate warrior, they knew it wouldn't work, because when the warrior beat Hogan, less people were concerned about watching the warrior celebrate in the ring. They were more like watching Hogan.
5: The better story was in the losing locker room.
1: Yeah, the better story was in Hogan losing and what's next. Last night, OKC sweeps 2 series in a row, yet the better story and the bigger story is what LeBron does
5: next.
1: The
5: cameras were following LeBron into the tunnel.
0: Just when I thought you couldn't suck anymore. You go and say that and totally redeem yourself.
1: Yeah, I mean,
0: that was a great analogy. I mean, that's exactly what it is.
1: The ultimate warrior. We care more about Oklahoma City Thunder.
0: What LeBron does next, more than what the Thunder are going to do.
1: Yeah, LeBron played his heart out, got swept, and we're more worried about where he goes next year than the next series with a team that's the defending champions that just swept 8 games in a row.
0: You nailed it. That was awesome. But again, if you missed that documentary and that Kevin Hart roast we just talked about, that's all on Netflix. We're Covino and Rich. Thank you guys for hanging out. And Rich, before we move on, I had 2 thoughts. The importance of a good start. That's why every CD, or every album, you know, that first song is so key because it sets the tone. That's why when you go see a band live, you always go, what do you think they're going to open with, bro? You get all excited about it. If you go with your buddy, like, dude, what do you think they're going to open with? Because it's got to set the tone. You can't start with a stinkeroo. You just can't start with a skipperoo. And that's what some of these superstar baseball players have done. Bad starts. No bueno. And your Mets are the number one example of this.
6: They stink!
1: What's going to happen first? The Mets win back-to-back games or Tatis Jr. hits a home run?
0: Oh, man. I'll put my money on Tatis.
7: Yeah. Struggling. Yeah.
0: And then I wanted you to ask Colin what Gordon Bombay, what Emilio Estevez is best known for. Maybe we can
1: I'll do that next. Yeah. We'll do that. We'll talk a little NBA. And we'll do Last One Standing, which is one of our favorite games, if not our favorite game here at Fox Sports Radio, where you get a prize for playing. We'll do it next. Again, 877-99 on Fox. Covino and Rich right here. Let's go.
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26: Cam Jordan joining us here. You think the Senior Bowl's changed since when he played?
27: I hope it's changed. Yeah. I mean, look, everybody gets better. These kids now are so talented.
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31: First of all, it's great meeting the Tampa Bay Lightning players. For my son, yes. But to meet Sidney Crosby,
0: feed. Yeah. It was pretty cool.
25: All the games, all the names, all you need to know. Host Paul Chestnut breaking down the sports that matters.
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2: 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Chris Bone is our producer. Paul Chestnut with you. 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Well, we got an exciting show for you today, a great show for you today, because we are excited to have, we call him friend of the show. We see him at the Saints games. We saw him over at the Saints rookie minicamp. It was great seeing him. Always great to catch up with them, and at the draft as well. Renee Nadeau, longtime veteran reporter, New Orleans area hack. He played college football there at LSU. He does a lot of things, works for Crescent City Sports. He calls college football games, regional games. He has done for Fox Sports TV, ESPN TV, works the LSU games, Tiger Vision as well, you name it. He's all round dialed in. With the sports scene in New Orleans, with the Saints and LSU. And Renee, welcome. Thank you for your time. It's great to have you on. How are you doing?
5: Oh, it's always great to hear your voice, and we go way back, and it's always an honor to have some time to spend with you. So I was looking forward to being with you this morning, and it's an honor.
2: Well, thank you. Thanks for your time. How was the workout today? Because I know you're still working out there. And you look good, like back in your playing days.
5: Well, you know, I tell you, if Mickey Loomis has to call me, then the Saints have more problems than you think. But I still go at it kind of hard, and I'm a little stubborn, and I still can do what I can do, and I enjoy my workouts in the morning, and so my cardio and my weight days, and it's a habit. It's been doing it for a long time. So, you know, fortunately, I've been blessed to be able to do it, and I'm glad it's over for today, so I can take a deep breath and sit and talk with my boy Paul Chestnut here.
2: Well, I appreciate it, Renee. Thank you. Okay, let's dive into this. Okay, Saints rookie minicamp. I want to get your thoughts here. We'll get your thoughts on the draft class here, but we got to talk about the number one pick here, the eighth overall in the NFL draft, of course, out of Arizona State. What were your thoughts, you know, with what you saw out there with wide receiver Jordan Tyson?
5: Well, you know, Paul, he looks good. He's big, 6'2", 203, very smooth in his routes. And I know, you know, he played in 33 games, averaged 14.5 yards per catch, 22 touchdowns. And, you know, there was some talk about, you know, is he an injury-prone guy? And the Saints sat him out Saturday, as you know, because you were there. And some people carried on about that a little bit. And I don't think that was much of a big deal, sitting him out, because, you know, they want to introduce the rookies the first weekend, which was this past weekend. And so much more went on in the rookie minicamp, Paul, than just what we saw on the field for the time that we saw them. They had classroom work and some one-on-ones with the coaches and stuff like that, and some school, you know, some that kind of thing, some classroom work. So, you know, the physicality, they saw what he can do and stuff like that. But so much was made about his injury history and stuff. And I did a story for CrescentCitySports.com, and Hines Ward had a quote in there saying that he has no concern. Hines Ward was the Arizona State wide receiver coach. And, of course, I have to tell you about Hines Ward, 14 years in the NFL with the Pittsburgh Steelers, two Super Bowls and a Super Bowl MVP. Hines Ward said he has no problem with the injuries that Jordan Tyson. He said his resiliency and his competitiveness is off the charts. He said that there were times that he tried to pull him out of a game, and Jordan Tyson would not leave. And he cited one incident against Texas Tech last year when he popped a hamstring and he would not leave. And Hines Ward was trying to get Jordan Tyson out of the game, and he was instrumental in the team driving down the field and beating Texas Tech 28-22. So he said he's a committed guy, and the injury history is nothing to be concerned about. And when I talked to Hines, when I talked to Jordan Tyson in the locker room, I brought up about how he scored 26 reps on a bench press test and at the combine in Indianapolis, and his eyes lit up. He said, "I'm a lot stronger than people think and stuff." And he said, "I've worked hard." Those 26 reps, Paul, is one rep off the record all time among wide receivers. DK Metcalf set the record years ago with 27 reps among wide receivers. So Jordan Tyson, 26 reps on a bench press test. That tells you a little bit about how strong he really is, and maybe he's a little tougher than people think.
2: Well, Renee, there's one thing, you know, seeing Jordan Tyson on film. There was another thing on Friday, you know, when he was out there and you see him in person. And my first impression was like, I mean, you used the word, you know, smooth with his routes. I was there. Wow. You know, I was kind of like blown away here. And I know it was one practice. It was smooth. It was crisp. It was fast. And I'm saying to myself, and I asked around to other media members, you know, like, when was the last time you saw, you know, a rookie wide receiver like this? I know Michael Thomas was out there, you know, with the green. I know there's Chris Olave, but boy, did he look quick. I don't know, is it just me, or I was like, you know, the Saints might have something special when Jordan Tyson here. We could see why it was the 8th overall pick. What do you thought?
5: Well, you know,
2: did you feel that way? Did you feel that?
5: I do, and I concur with you. And the thing is that he's got great speed out of his breaks. You know, he was timed at 4.55 in the 40, which is not super fast, but he's got great speed out of his breaks, and he's a very precise route runner. And when it comes to contested catches, Paul, he's 67% successful on contested catches. So that shows his commitment, and he comes back to the ball. He don't let the ball come to him. He goes and snatches it. He comes back to the ball. And it's little things like that, which are not little things, which maybe make him a little better than his 40-yard dash time. And 6'2", 203 is a good size. It's not intimidating, but he uses what he does have to the best of his ability.
2: What did you think overall of the Saints draft class here? I really love the pick with you know, the offensive lineman, the guard Jeremiah Wright. So emotional there. I mean, we saw him in the Senior Bowl. He's the captain there. We're so proud being the captain there. We saw him in the one-on-one battle with Joel Thomas too after a practice that took place. Your thoughts overall here with the Saints draft class?
5: I would give it a B-, and I think they addressed a lot of issues. And I had a chance to talk to Jeremiah Wright at great length. And, you know, he started 24 games the last 2 years at Auburn, and coming over as a defensive tackle, he converted. And, you know, he didn't miss a start the last 2 years. And when you play in the SEC, I think that says an awful lot. And if he has one issue, it's kind of a good issue to have. He likes to finish his blocks, and he mentioned, and I think you were probably in the vicinity when he said this, he likes to play bully ball. He likes to bully his opponent, and sometimes that can get you in trouble. He's got he had three penalties last year, which in pass blocking, which isn't a bad deal at all, because, you know, sometimes when he gets beaten, he tends to kind of go a little bit crazy and stuff like that. So they'll work on that issue. But he's 6'5" and a half, 331. He's kind of focusing on right guard. And he reminds me a lot of a guy who came in as an undrafted free agent last year and stuck, Torricelli Simpkins. Yeah. Their styles and their abilities are very, very similar. But I tell you, Jeremiah Wright is a guy I think can be really, really good. He's got the work ethic. He played in the SEC. And again, playing as much as he did, the Senior Bowl helped him a lot. He was a captain. And, he wanted to tell me, too, he's got a baseball background. So he's not just a football player. He's an overall good athlete.
2: The day two picks, both from Georgia here. Now, obviously, Krista Miller, we didn't see him participate on the field at rookie mini camp, but the tight end, Oscar Delp, boy, you know, he could add a lot to the offense here. What were your thoughts here on those two from Georgia?
5: Well, you know, I talked to Oscar Delp, but one thing about Oscar Delp is, you know, he's 6'4", 246, runs a sub-4.5 40, has a 38-inch vertical, so he can climb the ladder. And, you know, he played, as you well know, he played behind first-round pick Brock Bauer and third-round pick Darnell Washington at Georgia, and he kind of learned as he watched those two, but he played in 55 games. He's got 70 grabs for 854 yards and 9 touchdowns, and he's a really good receiver. And I don't think people understand he's a lot better blocker than people think. He has concentrated on that, and I think that he feels like that's a strength of his. Christian Miller is a guy that played in 43 games in the SEC, 24 starts, 6'3", 321. He posted one of the top run-stopping grades in the draft. He graded out 88.1, which is in a top 10 in the draft. So he's a good run stopper, and that's something that the Saints probably have to work on a little bit. He can play anywhere from nose tackle to five technique. He's a good two-gap kind of guy. He's got good hands, and he plays with good leverage. So Christian Miller and Oscar Delp are really, really good second-day picks.
2: Okay, Renee, so when the draft was over, you know, Saturday night, the weekend of the draft, there's Mickey Loomis. He comes on one of his first comments, hey, we kind of drafted like a relay team here. A lot of speed. Bryce Lance, receiver, North Dakota State. Lorenzo Stells, Jr., safety, Ohio State. Berrion Brown, you know him very well, with you covering LSU as well, the kick return and return specialist, wide receiver. And then the last pick, T.J. Hall, who's excited to be part of the Saints, the cornerback from Iowa. A lot of speed there, isn't there, for the Saints?
5: Yeah, it really is. And Lorenzo Styles, 4.27 40. He's a nickel safety guy. He played wide receiver at Notre Dame and transferred over. Bryce Lance, what an intriguing kind of guy he is. Bryce Lance, 6'3", 205. You know, watching on the sidelines, he wears number 18. He reminds you a little bit of Gene Washington. Mm-hmm. Went for the yeah. San Francisco 49ers, Gene
2: yeah,
5: Washington. A lot of similarities in the body style. He runs a 4.34 40. Paul runs, had a 41.5-inch vertical, which was fourth highest at the combine. And, you know, the thing is, he was targeted 99 times last year, only had 2 drops, which is pretty stout. He had a pair of FCS national championships at North Dakota State, which brings that winning tradition to the NFL with him. He knows how to win. He knows what it takes to win. And Bryce Lance, 127 catches, 25 touchdowns. Paul, if my arithmetic is right, he's got a touchdown catch every 5 grabs he has, and that's pretty good, you know. It's pretty good statistics. Berrion Brown, people keep talking about him being just a kick returner. Now he's good at it. Last year, he averaged almost 30 yards per kick return. He had 1 kick return for a touchdown last year. In 2023, Paul, at Kentucky, Berrion Brown had 3 kick returns for touchdowns, and he averaged 36 yards per kick return. But the thing is, people overlooking, he's really good at 50-50 balls. He climbs the ladder. He is a surprising good blocker. And Berrion Brown was the leading receiver at LSU last year. He had 53 catches for 532 yards. So he's not just a kick returner. He is a receiver. And T.J. Hall, had a chance to spend some time with him over the weekend. He's a good press cornerback, and he has really worked on his tackling. He's got a high football IQ. Very impressed with that young man. He may surprise some people. He played in the Big Ten, and he did very well at Iowa, and he feels like he was thrown in a fire as a true freshman at Iowa and had to play against the Ohio States and Indiana's and Michigan's, but it helped him in the long run. He's very experienced player at Iowa.
2: Renee, you just said all of our youth listeners use Google here. Try to find Gene Washington to look him up here because, yeah, you're showing our age here a little bit. But, yeah, what a receiver that he was. One of the undrafted free agents that I love, we had a chance to talk to him, was the tackle from Maryland. He went from shorter college D2 to Maryland to invite in the Senior Bowl. He was on a 30 visit there with the Saints. We're talking about Alan Heron.
5: Yes.
2: Your thoughts from what you saw out of him?
5: And, you know, I think you and I were talking to him at the same time. Yeah. I really like him a lot, Paul. He's a guy from Westmoreland, Jamaica. Yeah. And he's only playing football. This is only his sixth year playing football. He started in the sport as a senior in high school. He mainly played soccer and cricket and baseball, which he's really proud of his batting average. He hit .406 as a slugger in high school in baseball. But this is only his sixth year in football. And the Saints thought enough of him to give him a almost a $300,000 guaranteed contract as an undrafted rookie to come try with the Saints. The last two seasons, 24 starts at Maryland, only one holding call. And I tell you what, he only allowed 3 sacks in 2025. Another guy I talked to, Paul, and I like him a whole lot, and he may surprise, is Michael Heldman out of, he was a guy at Central Michigan, 6'4", 260. He's a defensive end, edge rusher, 29 reps on the bench. He's very intelligent, 3.88 grade point average, and he runs a 4.6 8.40. The thing is about Michael Heldman that really jumps off the page is his relative athletic score is RAS, which combines your physical traits, your performance metrics at the combine, Paul, and your pro day. He got a grade of 9.88 out of relative athletic score, and that ranks 26th out of 2,100 edge rushers since 1987. So he's a edge rushing guy. He wins 40% of his pass rushing opportunities when he gets to the quarterback. So he either gets a sack or pressure or a hit on the quarterback 40% of the time. So Michael Heldman is another name you may want to keep an eye on besides Alan Heron. Mm. Those are two guys, undrafted free agents, with all the success that the Saints have had. And talking about defense, the guys that the Saints have had as undrafted free agents, Malcolm Roche, Carl Grandison, Junior Gallette, Shy Tuttle, all those guys were undrafted. And Michael Heldman could be in the same class.
2: Renee, there's reports out there about one of the rookie mini camp tryouts there, the wide receiver out of Jacksonville State, Brock Rick Steiner, looks like maybe a good possibility going to be signed here. Reports out there by the Saints. So I text Eli Gold, you know him very well.
5: Yes.
2: You know, the longtime radio voice for Alabama. He does Jacksonville State football now. So he did Brock's games. And I said, what do you think about him? You know, after we saw him at rookie, he says, runs good routes, has good hands. And his dad, Scott, very successful pro wrestler, WWE Hall of Fame. Seems like he could tackle as well, be pretty good on special teams. I guess. What were your thoughts, your take on him?
5: Well, Brock Steimer, he's a guy, he's a legacy guy, as you said, his dad. It was Big Papa Pump and in the wrestling world. And the thing about Brock is he's 6'2", 225. He's a good blocker. And because of his toughness, he's not afraid to, what I say, stick his face in the fan. He'll go after you. And special teams, you know, might be something that might get his foot in the door. But this is not the first forte the Saints had with wrestling. Back in 1973, and you probably remember this name, Paul Orndorff was Mr. Wonderful. He was drafted by the Saints in the 12th round in 1973. So this is not the first time that the Saints dipped their toe in the water with somebody with a wrestling background. Brock Steiner, Reich Steiner might be the second, but Mr. Wonderful, Paul Orndorff, was drafted by the Saints in 73.
2: Renee, real quick. The schedule comes out Thursday. Saints, you think going to get any primetime games, do you think?
5: I think there's a chance to get a couple. I think the world and the league sees the Saints on the upswing with Kellen Moore and with Tyler Shuck. There's a lot of hope there, and I think this. A lot of people view the Saints as competing for the division title. So I think, yes, the Saints are going to compete with the Buccaneers and the Falcons, and I think, yes, I think they'll get at least one, maybe two primetime games.
2: Great stuff, Renee. Thank you. Thanks for doing this. Appreciate it. You have yourself a great day and a great week, and hopefully we'll run into one another during the OTAs later in the month.
5: That would be a pleasure for me. You have a blessed day, Paul. It's always my pleasure. Thank you, man.
2: Thank you, Renee Nado. The great stuff there from him, huh? Great stuff. Just breaking down the rookie mini camp of the Saints draft class. Back with more on Fox Sports Pensacola 101.1 FM.
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15: The Rays are looking for another victory north of the border on Monday, taking on the Toronto Blue Jays, and they already had a 1-0 lead on Toronto in the first inning for Richie Palacios.
16: He swings on the first pitch and lines it to right for a base hit. Here comes Caminero to score, and Fraley scores behind him, and the Rays take a 3-0 lead.
15: Then in the fifth, it was Jonathan Aranda's turn.
17: Swung on and hit high in the air to fairly deep center. Driving back Varsho to the track, to the wall, gone! Jonathan Aranda goes dead central. It's now 7-3 in the fifth.
15: And the Rays would go on to an 8-5 victory over the Blue Jays. They have now won 15 of their last 17 games, and they are in first place over the Yankees by 2 games in the American League East. They'll try to beat the Blue Jays again on Tuesday night, first pitch at 7:07. And with your Rays report, I'm Chris Adams-Wall.
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on. One big thank you. Renee Nado joining us here. Long time veteran reporter covering the Saints, LSU. Played football there at LSU. And he does some regional games on Fox Sports TV for college football. Great stuff from him at the top of the show. Tomorrow on the show, we're going to hear from Bobby Clayton, head football coach, Catholic High School, of course. You'll be able to hear the games again in the fall on WPNN, but they've been doing their spring practices. And it's that time of the year, folks. You know, it's crept up. It snuck up on us here. The spring football game for Catholic is Thursday. Yeah, 2 days away this Thursday. And it's going to be at Niceville. So we'll hear from Bobby Clayton tomorrow, the head football coach of Catholic High School. They're going to be one of the teams that are going to go far. They were the last team standing last year in the playoffs. Catholic was. They're getting a lot of players back. And they could go very far. They're going to be one of the favorites that can go very far this year in this area. That's what you're looking at. But we'll get the lowdown from Bobby Clayton, head football coach, Catholic High School.

0: That Gausman is trying to get ahead of them, and he was ready and came up with a big two-run single. I think it might have just been a cramp more than anything. Right now, his strength is really good. Likely is going to be off tomorrow, just given that Corbin's slated to start for them, and then we'll go from there. But I, from all the reports, sounds really good. I mean, we all got a chuckle when he got to first base of like how fast he gets down the line. I don't know what the time was, but it looked really fast. I think both teams were sitting there saying, "Wow!" Gets to second base, and you know they were with two outs positioned off of him, not holding him on, took advantage of it, and that's a lot for a catcher to throw down there when it's bang bang and picked up that run.
1: Great stuff there, Kevin Cash, and boy, the Tampa Bay Rays, they are just tearing it up. Going to be another big night of baseball. The Blue Wahoos, by the way, they are on the road against Chattanooga. Chattanooga's off to a good start. Blue Wahoos trying to come off that loss on Sunday, on Mother's Day, with only one hit and losing by a score of 1-0. And by the way, Charlie Hobart, one of the Blue Wahoos broadcasters, he'll be joining us on Thursday on the show. Stanley Cup playoffs continue. Carolina just sits and waits. Carolina making history. First time that the NHL went to the best of seven series on all of the series, that they won the first date. They swept the first two series. They're 8-0. Nobody has beaten them. They sit and wait. Carolina does have the winner of Montreal. Buffalo, Montreal leads that series 2-1. And you got game number 4, a key game tonight. Anaheim against Vegas, you got a key game number 5 tonight. Last night, Colorado won against Minnesota. Minnesota had a 1-0 lead in that game. They tied it, too, but Colorado ended up winning it. So you got Colorado up 3-1. In that series, we look to have Todd Gordon on sometime, probably Thursday. We'll open Thursday on the show, talk Stanley Cup playoffs with him on Thursday. And by the way, we didn't mention this yesterday, but congratulations to Evansville. They won the SPHL championship over the weekend. How about Jeff Betts? Now, that's the team that the Ice Flyers lost to in the opening round of the series of the playoffs. And they lost the key third game in the series in Evansville after being up in that game. In Evansville, they found a way to win it, and they won it in overtime. Well, there's nothing to be ashamed about because Evansville back-to-back champs in the SPHL. They beat Peoria Saturday night. There was a huge crowd in Peoria on Saturday night for that game. And Evansville, they were – Evansville was down 2-0 in the series. It was the best of five series. And Jeff Bess, the former Pensacola Ice pilot, who one time did coach the Pensacola Ice Flyers, he found a way to get his team up and sweep Peoria 1-3 straight to finish them off. On their ice, that had to sting Peoria there because Evansville was celebrating like none other. Winning on the road in Peoria. They got a Saturday night home playoff game, Peoria, huge crowd. They couldn't finish it. They couldn't. Once, twice, three times, ouch, that's going to sting them. That is going to sting them throughout the offseason here. But Evansville, back-to-back champs, Jeff Bess, head coach there, found a way to get it done there. So, hey, if you look at it, Ice Flyer fans, you lost to the champs, basically. And, yeah, it was a heartbreaker that you lost. But Peoria up 2-0 three times. And the second game was an overtime win for them. So three times they had a chance to finish off Evansville. They couldn't do it. Evansville swept them 3 straight. They won the series 3-2. They're SPHL champs. All right, when we had Renee Nato on, top of the show, talking about Saints rookie camp, we talked about Alan Heron, tackle. He goes from shorter, and UWF folks or, you know, fans are familiar with Shorter from being in the conference, you know, at the time we're playing them. Division II Shorter University, Alan Aaron. He's from Jamaica. And then he signs with Maryland, plays with them, gets an invite to the Panini Senior Bowl, does well there, but didn't get drafted. He was on a 30 visit with the Saints. That was the only 30 visit that he had for an NFL team. But he was so excited, undrafted free agent player, signed with the Saints, tackle position, 6'3", 308. And, you know, he was, it was a pretty nice signing, undrafted free agent signing there by the Saints. We talked to him, Saints locker room over the weekend over at Saints rookie minicamp. Let's listen to tackle Alan Heron.
0: Alan, let's, I guess, talk about, you know, being a Saint. Just talk a little bit about how that all happened for you.
2: Oh, yeah, for sure. You know, I came here. I loved it here. You know, it wasn't any doubt in my mind where I wanted to be at if I wasn't drafted, you know. So great people, you know, great fan base, and I'm loving it here so far.
0: So as soon as that, you know, when the draft was all done with, you said, hey, you know, want to be a Saint, they call you, you're going to come here.
2: Oh, yeah, for sure. You know, this was my only 30 visit, you know. They really like me here, so I had no doubt in my mind.
0: Played in the Senior Bowl. You had a great Senior Bowl. Just talk a little bit about that experience there for you.
2: Yeah, you know, playing in the Senior Bowl is always, like, a big deal, you know. You know, it gave me a lot more exposure to different teams, you know, just to show them what I could do and, you know, how I could look for the future. So I was happy to get the opportunity just coming from the American Bowl because I went to the American Bowl. So I was happy for the opportunity, and I thought I went in there and I did well for myself.
0: I think everybody that associated with the Senior Bowl a little bit surprised that you didn't get drafted. Right. Were you, obviously, you had to be one of them. That would be a little difficult for you.
2: Yeah, I mean, you know, I always told myself, like, you know, drafted or not, I'm a be on a team and I'm a represent well. You know, I'm a type of guy that's gonna get better every practice and every day. So, you know, not being drafted is not the end of the world. It's not where you start, it's where you finish. So, I'm here ready to work.
0: Well, what do you think about everything? I'm sure you remember Jeremiah, right?
2: Yep.
0: You know, from Senior Bowl week as well. What's your mind frame then going on into this?
2: My mind frame, just to put in a lot of work these 2 days and, you know, moving forward for sure. You know, get myself in great shape and just catching up to, like, the older guys that's been here. So I feel like I just got to have a mentality of just being a sponge, just coming here and learning from the coaches and the older players how they go about business.
0: What made you love the game of football?
2: I say the physicality of it. You know, the physicality, the technical part of it. I love that. I love being technical about stuff. So just the physicality part of it, being technical.
0: How did you end up in Maryland?
2: So I went to Maryland. You know, out the portal, I had a lot of schools. Went to Maryland. It was great people down there. You know, it was being at Maryland, it was more than just playing football. You know, they set you up for life after football also. So, you know, it was just more than playing football for me going to Maryland. Great people. I mean, great football program, you know, great coaches and great players, like teammates. You know, it was a brotherhood where I wouldn't change it for nothing. So that's why I chose Maryland.
0: Thanks for your time. Good luck to you the rest of the way. Thank you.
2: Yes, sir. Thank you.
1: Alan Heron, undrafted, free agent signee, New Orleans Saints tackle. He started his college career at Shorter University, played there a couple years, and finished up at Maryland. Of course, played in the Senior Bowl that we talked about there, 30 visit with the Saints, and he is a New Orleans Saint. All right, Jeremiah Wright, captain, Senior Bowl team, Auburn. Guard, of course, he was selected in the fourth round, Jeremiah Wright, by the Saints. Third day pick on that Saturday was very emotional. on his call there on draft day with the Saints. We were part of the media scrum after practice, rookie minicamp practice on Friday with Jeremiah Wright. Let's listen.
3: Does that help you as far as the learning curve getting to the league?
4: Definitely does, because for me, a lot of the terms that we use, it's kind of similar. Just probably the schemes and everything is a little different, but just blessed and, you know, grateful for that.
5: A little funny for you going from being an Auburn guy to playing in Louisiana and you're an SEC rival?
4: Yeah, it's crazy. You know, we still the real Tigers, the Auburn Tigers. But actually messing with Coach Mel Merlin, I went upstairs and seen the LSU here, and I'm like, yeah, we the real Tigers. But yeah.
3: Did you know Kelvin by chance? Kelvin Banks?
4: Kelvin didn't know him.
3: Yeah.
4: But he reached out to me actually as soon as I got drafted, shot me a text, and I was like, shoot, I'm ready, let's get to work.
3: Have you talked to any of the other vets?
4: Not yet. Haven't seen them. Tyler, quarterback, talking to him.
5: Mm-hmm. What do you think about working in this offensive line that has guys like Kelvin and Tyler and Eric McCoy as well?
4: Definitely guys that are going to work hard. They're going to get the best out of everybody out there on the field, especially defense. I've been watching those guys since I came on my 30 visit, you know, because I already feel like it was home for me. I don't know if y'all know, but my high school, that's the logo, Saints logo. It's like, now I'm here, so I'm kind of blessed and grateful. I'm just ready to get in and work with those guys and, you know, showing what I'm able to do and help, you know, bring to this team.
3: What was the conversation with Tyler like?
4: Definitely just getting in, getting ready to work, and just, you know, take it all in and let's work.
6: What do you think is going to be the biggest, you know, attribute that you bring to this O-line? Like, what's going to be your biggest addition to it, you think?
4: Being a mauler definitely helps us in the run game, because that's what I pride myself on. But also, I know, you know, some things that I have to work on, but definitely being a bully, like I say, on the field, being able to be a people mover, take guys to the camera, and go from there.
5: You had that moment, too, of at the Senior Bowl of LT Oberon. Like, what do you remember about that? And was that kind of like, you know,
4: oh, yeah, so I've been going against him for the past probably 2-3 years. Definitely a guy that works hard. But also, you know, he gave me some good work, you know, during the season. But just to be able to transition that over to the Senior Bowl, that's kind of like my coaching points, what I went back to, what Coach had for us in the cut-ups. And I kind of already knew, aggressive guy. So I go ahead and try to jump him, get my hands on him. But, yeah.
5: And to have that moment where everyone's kind of like cheering you on right after, what was that feeling like? And also just, you know.
4: Yes, sir. Definitely. For me, it's like something that I always expect. I've been doing it since high school, really since I started playing in the sixth grade. It's just what I expect. That's what, you know, I'm able to bring to the team.
1: Going back to your college days, when you made the transition defensive line to offensive line, how much that has helped you out playing the offensive line position?
4: Yes, sir. It helped me a lot because I got, like, advantage over other guys, especially on the offensive side of the balls. Unless you like a veteran and, you know, been studying the guys and everything, I know both sides of the ball and what keys to look at, especially being a rookie coming in. I know what to, you know, expect and look at from defensive linemen. Just different staggers, hand placement, what hand they got down, the rotations and everything on defense. But, you know, that just gave me a advantage on everything.
1: So I got to ask you, when that moment came from D-line to O-line when you were there at Auburn, was it true Fabianich that approached you and said, hey, you're going to make a whole lot more money, you know, playing offensive line? Was it him?
4: Yes, sir, definitely him. Them had a lot of guys, definitely when I came in recruiting process as a freshman. You know, I came into Auburn as an offensive lineman, but had that talk with Coach Gus. We were so short some bodies on the defensive line, so I made that transition over to help. But definitely a lot of other guys, too, but definitely, you know, Coach Fagan. You know.
1: So what was that conversation like with him then?
4: Yes, sir. Then he was like, shoot, I could find, you know, a lot of D tackles, a lot of noses, you know, every year to get replaced. For me, like, you go and be an O-lineman, sure, you can last 5-10 years in the league, especially what I'm able to do, being a mauler, being a bully, and help this team, you know, win the Super Bowl. And also, when there's that arm, just, you know, go out here and just be a bully and, you know, dominate guys and move them out the line of scrimmage.
7: What are your strengths, man?
4: My strengths?
7: Your strengths.
4: I just say being aggressive in the run game. I'm definitely an aggressive person. So, you know, my coach always talks about playing with controlled aggression. For me, that's what I, you know, harp on, try to get better at, because I know once I'm juiced up, technique and stuff kind of like fumble a little bit, but me just play with that control aggression and just go out there and just be me.
7: You finish your blocks and you talk a little bit trash. I mean, that comes naturally to you?
4: Very natural. Like I said, when I was a baseball player growing up when I was a little, so once I got introduced to playing football in sixth grade, it's like it all clicked natural. Like I went out there the first day and knocked the guy's face mask off of him, so like it just naturally happened.
1: Great stuff from Jeremiah Wright there, guard out of Auburn. He was selected in the fourth round by the Saints. Great stuff. That was from my Saints rookie minicamp on Friday after practice. So, yeah, what an addition that he's going to be. I could see him, you know, getting some time, maybe, you know, building this year, could possibly start next year. You know, I think he's that good. Back with more Tuesday edition Sports Roundtable presented by Sandy Sansing Nissan on Fox Sports Pensacola 101.1 FM.
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10: 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The Blue Wahoos begin a six-game road series against the Lookouts tonight. Chattanooga has both the best record in the Southern League by a wide margin and a beautiful brand-new stadium. Erlanger Park opened up just about a month ago. The Blue Wahoos have been told it's quite nice. 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Pensacola certainly enjoyed their trips to old AT&T Field, especially the last couple years when they went 8-3 in the old home of the Lookouts. Blue Wahoos certainly hope that they can play well again against the Lookouts, considering they've got 18 games head-to-head against them in the next 7 weeks. 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
1: Tuesday edition Sports Roundtable show brought to you by Sandy Sansing Nissan. Chris Bone, our producer, Paul Chestnut with you. We got one more interview for you. Saints rookie minicamp. We talked to Rasul Faison. He was a tryout player, running back, South Carolina, played in the Senior Bowl, trying to make the most of his opportunity. Let's listen.
11: So, hey, just talk about this experience here, being invited here at this Saints minicamp.
2: Yes, sir. It was a blessing and invited, you know, just getting an opportunity at this thing this weekend. The coaches was great. All the players that came in was great, competed. We had a great weekend.
11: How did this all come about, you know, for you to end up here at rookie minicamp with the Saints?
2: Honestly, right after the draft was over, they reached out to my agent. My agent just let me know I had an invite there for a rookie minicamp, and I just accepted the opportunity.
11: How you think you did?
2: I think I did really well. I think I picked up the playbook really fast. I had these coaches at the Senior Bowl, so I was like super familiar with things, the scheme and all that. So I came in, I picked it up pretty fast and just got going.
11: Yeah, that's my next question. So Senior Bowl, how was that experience for you? It seemed like it did pretty well there.
2: Yes, sir. It was a great experience playing against the top guys in our class, and I just felt like I competed and I played really well all week. So
12: I feel like I belong for sure.
11: So how much contact did you have then with the Saints coaching staff there while you were at the Senior Bowl?
12: I had a lot because they coached my side. Yeah. So I had a lot of, we ran into each other. We talked a lot. They taught me a lot that week. So

0: Fox Sports Radio, iCouple, Rob Parker, Kelvin Washington on a Trash Talking Tuesday, which will be coming up next hour. We got E for Salam coming in a couple of minutes. We'll chop it up with E. And at University of Maryland Global Campus, you can choose from more than 65 graduate online degrees and certificates, including our MBA, now with 10 specializations, no application fee, through June 1st. 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Rob is out in the D. Checking in with him now. Rob, let's get some calls here on the LeBron. Should he retire? Should he play? The Lakers, they say they want him back. Rob doesn't buy it. 877-99 on Fox. Let's take some calls. We got.
1: All right, let's go. Q in Arizona. You're on the iCouple Fox Sports Radio. What's up, Q?
0: What up,
1: how
0: Q?
1: Are you?
2: Hey, what's happening, y'all? The best radio station in these United States.
0: Oh, man. Shout out to you, Q. Appreciate you.
2: Yes, sir. I'm gonna make it real quick because I know other callers want to come in. Three things, really quick. Number one, Rob Parker, I disagree with you as far as him retiring. I would never tell a man what he should do when he can still do it. Number two is that I don't care how many stats he's trying to balloon. Good for you. Number three, get off my team so I can start rooting for my team.
0: Hey, Q, I got to give it to you. That was a very well measured. You like, look, I ain't telling him to retire. I love he's doing what he's doing, but get on up out of here. That, I give you that, Q. That was well measured.
1: All right, Q. Thank you. Appreciate the call and the support. Greg in Kansas, you're on the iCouple Fox Sports Radio. What's up, Greg? How are you?
3: I'm good. How are you guys doing?
0: Excellent, Greg. Thank you.
3: Hey, LeBron, leopards don't change their spots. He's going to chase another ring. He can't help it. He's not the goat, but he's the moat. He's a mercenary of all time.
1: Very nice.
3: He'll land somewhere and try to get another ring because he deserves it. He's due it. I'm out.
0: All right, no doubt. He's been listening to you for a long time. He got the oats, too. You know
1: I
0: keep an oat.
1: I just told you I just want to see the statue out in front of the arena in Cleveland. You know what I mean? In one hand, LeBron holding the basketball, in the other hand, a suitcase. That's all I want.
0: Is it going to be the one where he got up off the table and walked away? Hey, remember that?
1: Yes. That was a handbag, yo. Yeah, he had his handbag and his culottes set.
0: Yeah, that was a little wild. I ain't
1: gonna those
0: lie,
1: culottes.
0: LeBron
1: had those. Okay.
0: That was the top. That was a little wild, LeBron.
1: Yes, and it was a little zesty.
0: All right, LeBron, that was a little extra.
1: It was extra. All right, Tim, in the Inland Empire, the IE. Tim, you're on the iCouple Fox Sports Radio. What's up, buddy?
4: iCouple!
0: Yo!
4: You know I had to call for and dance on the Lakers funeral with LeBron yes. at the lead. I hate LeBron. I really just don't want him on his team anymore. Don't want him in the zip code. But he should not retire. Reason being, one, can you imagine a world where LeBron can't satisfy his ego? He's going to be on every podcast. He's going to do more TV shows. So he needs that farewell tour to satisfy that urge of somebody said bye to me. Please, please admire my exit of this league. So he should just go to Cleveland, and Bronny's going to be in the suitcase too. Because that would be such a great storybook, a storybook ending. You could play in your own backyard. You got the young kids in Cleveland. Donovan Mitchell's a star, but he's a number two in my opinion. I love Donovan. My favorite player to watch.
1: Ask,
4: he's a number
1: ask the Pistons. Ask the Pistons.
0: Hey, he didn't ask you all that.
1: Half.
0: He said, let him talk, bro.
4: He had
1: 39 points.
4: He did a lot of number two on that second half, I'll tell you that. Because he killed the Pistons. But for real, he's not going away without a farewell tour. He had to put it on the pin of his jersey and do this interview just to garner up somebody talking about him possibly retiring. Because he doesn't feel missed. He doesn't feel wanted in L.A., just go back to Cleveland. It'll be interesting if these young guys don't even want him back.
0: I don't know if it'll be Cleveland, though. Appreciate the call. I don't know, Rob, if it'll be Cleveland. Like, I can see side quest and try to play with the Warriors, him and Steph or something. I don't know. I feel like Cleveland's too obvious.
5: You know what I mean? Like, is it the Knicks?
1: Well,
5: is
1: but that's the thing that would make Sagar. Thank you very much.
5: It does
1: much
5: make sense, but that's why I feel like it's almost too obvious. You want to squeeze one more? You want to go to E? What you want to do?
1: No, that'd be good. That's
5: all
1: it.
5: Right. Hey, appreciate the calls. Ready. Obviously, the phone line's still lighting up on that one. Steve, the Sager's going to get you updated right now. Then we'll talk to Ibu Salamon on the other side. Steve?
6: Hello, let's start with the NBA playoff news as the matchup tonight, one in the second round, is San Antonio tied 2 games apiece, hosting Minnesota, starts in just over half an hour. Victor Wembanyama of the Spurs is a go despite the elbow he threw getting kicked out in Sunday's game. De'Aaron Fox, a game time decision. He was listed as questionable with a sore ankle. Detroit tied 2 games apiece, will host Cleveland on Wednesday. The Grizzlies' Brandon Clark passed away at age 29 in his LA home. Three WNBA games tonight and 2 NHL playoff contests. Buffalo is already up 2-0 at Montreal in the first 10 minutes of their game. Montreal, for the moment, up 2-1 in this second round series. The late contest, Anaheim at Vegas. The Bengals and Falcons will play a game in Madrid in November. The season's first Monday night game will have the Chiefs hosting the Broncos. Seattle will host a Wednesday night season opener for the league in September. The NFL will release its full schedule on Thursday night. All of the international matchups will be announced Wednesday. Longtime NFL assistant Tom Moore will be a consultant at Iowa, where he played years ago. He was Peyton Manning's offensive coordinator for 11 years with the Colts. Former tight end Charlie Young died at age 75. He's a College Football Hall of Famer from USC. Number one Yannick Sinner of Italy won his 4th-round match at the Italian Open, his 26th straight victory, but number two Alexander Zverev lost. NASCAR's on FS1 again this Sunday. Fox's final Cup Series telecast of the year, the All-Star race at Dover. To Major League Baseball, on the scoreboard, it's Guardians 1-0 over the Angels, top of the 5th. The Yankees got a leadoff home run from Paul Goldschmidt tonight and now lead 6-0 at Baltimore in the top of the 4th inning against O's starter Trevor Rogers, who's also given up a 3-run shot to Trent Grisham. At Pittsburgh, Paul Skeen struck out the first 6 batters he faced. He's perfect through 3. Pirates 1-0 over the Colorado Rockies, top of the 4th. And the Phillies lead 2-0 at Boston in the top of the 4th inning. Kyle Schwarber has homered for a 5th straight game, his 17th home run of the season. The A's, who play one of the late games hosting St. Louis, Athletics play shortstop Jacob Wilson on the IL with a shoulder injury. Back to you.
5: Steve, thank you. It is the Odd Couple, Rob Parker, Kelvin Washington on a Trash Talking Tuesday. We got, of course, that coming up next hour. Join now Ephraim Salam, former NFL offensive lineman, Fox Sports Radio Weekend. Ephraim Salam, of course, on X. E, what's up, man? How you doing?
7: How y'all doing?
5: Doing great, brother. No complaints. Let's get to it. Rob says retire. I say I just don't think he has. I think he's still too good to retire. LeBron, as you are a Laker fan, do you want to see him back? And even maybe bigger than that, just do you think it's time for him to retire or not?
7: Number one, I don't think it's time for him to retire. And the one thing I know about being a professional athlete, I had an opportunity to do that, and I was blessed to do it for 13 years. And although I was ready to retire and ready to walk away from it and start the other part of my life, the one thing you can't do is get it back. And so I think that was the thing that Tom Brady had a problem with. That's the thing that we see happening with Aaron Rodgers. You can't get it, especially if you're playing at a high level, right? Like if you've emptied the tank and you just can't do it anymore, Peyton Manning, right? He couldn't throw the ball down the field anymore, as great as he was. You just couldn't answer the call. Kobe Bryant at the end of his career, it was it. He couldn't be what he was or even a fraction of who he was. Mm-hmm. And when you look at LeBron and him carrying this Laker team from the end of the season into the second round of the playoffs and putting up a hell of a fight against a team that they had problems beating or they didn't beat even at full strength throughout the course of the year, you couldn't possibly watch him in this series, in this playoffs, or even this year, even if when he was relegated to the third option, and say it's time for him to retire. And I think he feels that.
5: Yeah, that you pretty much said what I said
1: too. Yeah, I disagree. At some point, you stick around too long, and people get sick of you. Like, it's like, okay, enough already. How many padded stats are you going to have? How many times are you and Luka going to go out in the first round? How many times? Like, there comes a time and a place. I hear your whole idea, but there are plenty of great players.
7: Well, him and Luka, they didn't go out in the first round this year. Like, what? I don't know.
1: No, last year.
7: Yeah, but this year they got swept. All the time.
1: No, yeah, well, last year, well, last year, and then they got swept. And then I can think of a lot of great players. Even John Elway won back-to-back Super Bowls. They wanted him to come back. You know what he said? I'm good.
7: That's why he said I'm good, because he won back-to-back Super Bowls.
1: Derek Jeter left the Yankees. He could have played a couple more years. He played 20 years. He walked off his career with a walk-off hit. He still was playing at a high level, could have played more, and was like, I'm good. Like, there comes a time sometimes just to stick around because you can. There's a way to exit gracefully, and Ephraim, that's what I'm talking about. You don't need to have your uniform kicked off. You don't need to have people get tired of talking about you. That's all I'm saying.
7: Is this the graceful year that you think LeBron James can take?
1: You know why? Because they didn't even offer him a contract. If the Lakers really wanted LeBron to be a part of this, why didn't they offer him a contract extension, Ephraim? Come on. And then they're going to say, oh, because it's the money. The Lakers, Dodgers owners have plenty of money.
7: Well, now they have plenty of money. They didn't prior to this happening. You do realize that new ownership just started, right? So, but to address what you were saying, you know, we've never seen an athlete in the history of sports like LeBron James. Now, you can debate if he's the best basketball player we've ever seen, but I'm talking about in terms of the totality of him, what he's done, the longevity. I'm talking about athletes across the board in all sports. I don't know if that's a debatable topic. There are not very many people you can point to that has been a better athlete for as long as he has been and still going. I mean, there's 24, 25-year-olds in the league right now who are all-stars who couldn't put up the numbers LeBron James is still putting up at 41 in year 23. That's all I'm saying. Like, you have to put respect on what this man has been able to do.
1: Nobody's taking any respect, but there's also a point where you should...
7: Just break the glass and jump out the window and get it over.
1: Yeah, get it over with already. People are tired. My God.
5: Like, Rob, Ephraim, I don't disagree.
1: You can wear out your welcome and have people look at you in a bad way. That's all I'm saying.
7: Let me ask you a question.
1: Why? What are you doing here?
7: If Michael Jordan, we consider the greatest player ever, right? We all consider that. Yeah. We know that Michael Jordan is the creme de la creme. When he was at the Wizards, and he's 40 years old, if Michael Jordan was averaging 26-8-8, do you think he would have just retired?
1: Yes, because they couldn't even make the playoffs with Michael Jordan.
7: No.
1: Are you kidding?
7: It was embarrassing. Like LeBron James
1: in this soft NBA where it's easy to score. I'm not buying that.
7: Do you remember his Hall of Fame speech? Do you remember?
1: He attacked everybody. I can do it now.
7: He still feels like he can put it.
1: That's fine. That's fine. But you know what? At some point, it's better to walk out gracefully than to have people look at you. That's all I'm saying.
7: But the debate is
1: be graceful about it.
7: The point, right? You're absolutely right. But the fact of the matter is, I don't believe, and he doesn't believe, and the large majority of population don't believe this is the time.
5: Yeah, I said that there's two. The problem is, he's better than 90% of the league still.
1: Good.
5: And Rob, to your point about people tired of him, people have been tired. They were tired of him when he was going to the finals with the Cavs versus the Warriors. They were tired of him. So I think there's a part of him that has turned off to like, no matter what I do, people are going to be tired of me, annoyed of me, sick of me.
1: People got tired of Tom Brady at the end.
5: That's true.
1: People did get tired of Tom Brady.
5: But I think there's a point where they realize, then I have to just simply do me because I'm never going to please everybody, so I might as well please me and my family. I think that's where we are. Get real quick, Ephraim, because we got another minute or so. As far as the game today, you got the Timberwolves, you got the Spurs. Yep. What do you make of the series 2-2? Now, of course, Wemby goes down and Minnesota gets kicked out of that game and they're able to get the win. What do you make tonight?
7: Well, look, it's going to be a tough game. I do think the Spurs bounce back. I think the Spurs have the ability to win it all this year. I think the Wemby factor is that much of a plus that they can win it this year. They are young core that they've cultivated and brought along. Is tremendous, the development that they've had there. The leadership of Harrison Barnes and then a wily veteran in De'Aaron Fox, who was still one of the fastest guards in the league. I think they have what it takes to win it all. I'd love to see them in the next round with OKC. But you cannot, what Ant-Man did in that fourth quarter and the way they're playing, him on two bad knees, and what Rudy Gobert's done in this mm-hmm. playoffs, man, they are a dangerous team.
1: If Wemby played, I would agree with you. But no Wemby, yeah. I just if Wemby well, played playing. That game and he that is. Went down, then I would be with you.
7: I don't believe they win that game.
1: Right, that's what I'm saying. Like the Timberwolves have been to the Western Conference Finals 2 years in a row, and they lose every time. And if they get there, they would lose again. I just don't see them as that team getting over the top.
7: Well, this is the only team that's beat OKC three times. OKC doesn't want part any part of the Spurs. I can promise you that.
1: Yeah,
7: right. They don't have the formula. They don't have an answer for what they're able to do because they can match them athletically, mm-hmm. size-wise, and
8: depth
7: physicality.
8: Depth too. That you know they got the same. They're both deep, very very deep teams.
7: They can match them. They can match their bench players coming in. They're the only team set up to match what OKC exploits from other teams.
8: Without a doubt. Hey, we got to end it there. E, appreciate you, man. Thank you
7: appreciate
8: as always.
7: Y'all, man.
8: No
7: always,
8: doubt.
7: Always, man.
8: All right, we'll do it again next week. On the way, yep. Shekel City, and also your tie rack play of the day. And maybe a little shakeup needs to happen in Detroit. Not you, Rob. We'll talk about it in a minute. It's The Odd Couple, Fox Sports Radio.
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0: 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I'm Gerald Gillis, and I'm looking forward to meeting you, if I haven't already.
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14: Tonight's second round NBA playoff game starts within the next 10 minutes. San Antonio, tied two games apiece, hosts Minnesota. Victor Wembanyama is starting despite being kicked out in the second quarter Sunday for throwing an elbow. No suspension or fine from that. De'Aaron Fox is starting. He is available despite the sore ankle. Dylan Harper of the Spurs is available despite a knee injury recently. As for the Grizzlies, Brandon Clark in the news for dying at his home in L.A. at age 29. Drug paraphernalia was found. It's being investigated as a possible overdose. Clark was born in Vancouver, went to high school in Phoenix, played college basketball for San Jose State and Gonzaga, and former player Jason Collins died of brain cancer at age 47. Three WNBA games tonight, two in the NHL, including right now a 1-1 game, Sabres at Montreal, late first period. I'm Steve DeSager.
6: One guy is happily divorced. One guy is happily married. One guy gets called daddy by his three beautiful daughters. Aww. One guy gets called daddy after a credit card approval. One guy won a state high school basketball championship. One guy only covered a state high school basketball championship. One guy's been inducted into three halls of fame. One guy has only mocked a hall. Does this seem weird to anybody else?
15: Hey, I heard that.
6: Can this sports writer and this sports fan share a radio show without driving each other crazy?